0: an alleged sexual assault at Melbourne's Pullman Hotel. Five of the players have now driven back to Sydney. No charges have been laid. Captain Callum Mills would not be drawn on the mood in the club.
1: Can't really comment, right? It's an investigation ongoing and we don't have the facts yet, so I can't really comment.
0: And Age reporter Sam McClure says only one of the five players is under active investigation.
2: I think there's an important delineation to be made here, and that is of those five players that drove home to avoid the prying eyes of the media yesterday and got home to Sydney last night, only one of them is the concentration of a Victoria Police investigation.
0: A dog trainer is pleading for the public's help to find his two dogs who were taken when his white Toyota delivery van was stolen at Berwick last night. Boyd has told Tom Elliott he's worried about his Belgian shepherds who were inside.
3: We've got a camera from our neighbour, sees the vehicle being driven off. Losing the vehicle's one thing, but the two dogs in the back, we're obviously very concerned. They're inside secure crates inside the vehicle. Oh. So I'm hoping they just dump the vehicle once they realise the dogs are in there, or they take the crates out and put them somewhere safe. We just want to get the dogs.
0: Port Phillip Council's under pressure to back down on plans to kick toddlers out of a childcare centre in South Melbourne. Staff and students at Coventry Children's Centre have been told they'll have to vacate the facility for at least 2 years to make way for other children as nearby not-for-profit centres undergo renovations as part of a government program. Council meets tomorrow night to vote on the proposal. If approved, families will have only 4 months to secure alternative childcare. One Nation claims the current tobacco excise is absurd, allowing the black market to flourish. The minor party says it would slash the excise by 75%, reducing the price of cigarettes to $21 a packet. The federal government says it has no plans to cut the tax. Barnaby Joyce says the current regime is fueling illegal trade.
4: This sort of counterintuitive idea that we put up the price of things, therefore A, we get more revenue, and B, people stop smoking. Now what happens is A, you get less revenue, and B, people start smoking illegal cigarettes.
0: Well, Melbourne's sick at the moment. There's been a significant spike in seasonal viruses amid concerns people aren't keeping up with their vaccines. GP Dr. Mary-Anne Lancaster telling 3AW Breakfast she is concerned for the elderly.
5: Batten down the hatches and yes, there's RSV, there's COVID still around, there's another one called metapneumovirus that's around. They're all around and viruses are going to take over the world.
0: In finance, the All Ordinaries down a point at the open, our dollar 71.04 US.
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0: Josh Fraser has officially been confirmed as Carlton's new coach. In a statement, the club says he has a passion for development, an authentic leadership style and an innovative approach to the modern game. Fraser and club leaders will front the media at lunchtime. Jack Viney is being given no guarantees of returning for Melbourne this Saturday against the Bulldogs. Demons vice-captain made his long-awaited return through the VFL on the weekend. Coach Stephen King says a decision will be made later in the week.
7: Great to see him out there. And then I think from there we have to weigh up how he pulled up. There's a lot of factors that go into it. Obviously the team balance. We've won six of our last seven. But, I mean, when you get Jack Viney available, it's only a good thing, so...
0: And that's the latest news and sport.
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8: Showers developing in Castlemaine, increasing elsewhere. Bendigo 17, Maryborough, Castlemaine 16, Ballarat 15. Rain, showers in Ballarat tomorrow, 14 for Bendigo. Maryborough 15, Castlemaine and Ballarat 13.
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6: On Gold Central Victoria, Tom Elliott for Rosland Carpets, a family that has been caring for your family for over 60 years. On 3AW and across Victoria, this is Tom Elliott.
16: It is 7 past 10. Roughly a third of people, I think actually it's about 30%, so just under a third, rent rather than own. If this is you, has your rent gone up? There were some dire predictions on budget night when they changed the rules about investment properties that rents would have to increase. There was a forecast in the financial papers today that the National Australia Bank is predicting that rents will rise 33.0%. We're going to get some expert advice in a moment. And I also want to look at this new Victorian rule, which is trying to fix reserve prices ahead of auctions. So the government is going to pass the law which says you can only change your reserve up to 7 days before an auction. And I think that's got law of unintended consequences written all over it, because my family, we sold my late mother's house last year, and we actually had to lower our reserve because there wasn't as much interest as we had hoped. And under the new rule, we would not be allowed to lower our reserve on auction day, which to me seems silly. Emails. Ryan says, I'm noticing a lot more cars on the road without number plates. I've just seen, says Ryan, a white Ford XR8 with no plates heading towards Balan. Yeah, I see that a bit too. Weirdly, years ago I drove around part of America and I bought a car. And in America, the plates don't stay with the car, so I bought it. And then the owner unscrewed them and I'm like, well, how do I get number plates? He said, oh, you have to go and get it registered. Like, I had to leave that day. I drove through 4 states with no number plates on, didn't get picked up. And Stuart says, footballers on an all-night bender, what could go wrong? Well, look, we don't know exactly what happened, but as Sam McClure said to us with these Sydney Swans players, it sounds bad. It sounds really bad. And there is a woman who has made allegations that she was very badly treated by at least one of the Sydney Swans players. 1-3-6-9-3, visit amasim.com and tell your pricey telco where to go. Julie joins us. Julie, good morning.
17: Hi, Tom. I drove on the Eastern Freeway between Burke Road and Channel Highway. It's not just a couple of rocks. It's actually dirt, dust. Everyone was having to go about, I'd say, 40 or 50 kilometres an hour. It's actually really, quite concerning in terms of just the level of dust and debris that's there at the moment. So, yeah, it's quite a safety risk. I'm not worried about my windscreen. I was more worried about getting through. Yeah.
16: Well, Julie, we've had four or five calls now just this morning about people who have had the paint chipped on their cars, the windscreens chipped or shattered. I mean, it's terrible, isn't it?
17: No, it was. Absolutely. I couldn't believe I was driving in Melbourne, to be honest.
16: Yeah,
17: even the air was all dusty, so you're not good.
16: All right, thank you, Julie. Yeah, we'll try and find out, like, how... Well, we know that the road is being resurfaced, and how people are allowed to drive on it when the surface is this bad, I don't know, or how they're allowed to leave the surface in that condition. I drive up and down the Eastern the whole time, and just for the last 2 weeks I haven't, and I feel like lucky because it'll be me with the chip windscreen. I am sorry for all of you out there, but again, we just seem to have got so used to 2 weeks I haven't, and I feel like lucky because it'll be me with the chip windscreen. I am sorry for all of you out there, but again, we...

0: have either found themselves in negative equity, so I'm talking about recent purchasers who might have a property that's valued less than what they've borrowed for it, or those that were reliant on using their equity for, let's say, business purposes or, you know, something a bit more entrepreneurial. It's been very difficult for a lot of people who have recognised that house prices have definitely moved since budget night.
1: All right, thank you for your time. Kate Barkos, buyer's agent at Kate Barkos Property. And look, I mean, to give the federal government their due, they said they wanted cheaper houses and that's what they got. But again, law of unintended consequences. So, you know, for a lot of people, probably for anybody who owns a house, it's their single most valuable asset. If it is worth less and people perceive that the house is worth less, there's a thing, for example, called the wealth effect. So people spend less money because they say, oh, well, I thought my house was worth $1.3 million. Now I'm told it's only worth $1.1 million. Maybe I won't go and buy clothes this spring or something like that. But that's how the wealth effect works. It affects downsizes, people hoping to sell a family home and move into something smaller and cheaper. But I suppose to an extent it does help first home buyers. 133693 mornings at 3aw.com.au. But if you are a renter, is your rent going up? The National Australia Bank says get set, rents could increase up to 30%. Calls and emails ahead at 17 past 10.
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1: 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Email here from Tony says, I cannot get my head around how highly paid professional footballers so close to finals could have behaved allegedly in such a irresponsible manner. Well, I agree, but anybody who's been around footy clubs knows that there are some players who are smart and do the right thing, and there are some players who are incredibly dumb and do the wrong thing. Now, I'm not casting aspersions on anybody in particular, but I've seen it happen. And it has always been that way. Chris joins us. Chris, good morning.
11: Good morning, Tom. Just a couple of quick points, if I may, on the previous guest you had with the likely increase in rents. They do take advice from experts, but the experts are all university academics and bureaucrats within the department, and they live in some sort of parallel socialist universe where every time their ideas and plans get tested, it never survives first contact. And what we're seeing now is a complete decimation of an asset class and a stalemate in the building industry. And I'm not sure that we see any way out of it. And the only people who are going to suffer are renters. And
1: yeah, well, it's an interesting point you raise about building, because I've noticed quite a few apartment developments have been put on hold and may never go ahead because they now won't be able to sell the apartments that they haven't yet built for the sort of prices that would justify constructing them in the first place. So they're just saying, oh, well, we won't do it. And again, you've got the state government still desperately hoping that they can make the suburban rail loop stack up by so-called value capture, like apartment blocks going up along the proposed suburban rail loop. If that doesn't happen, then that's a third of the funding for the suburban rail loop, which essentially doesn't appear or has to be borrowed. And I just don't think it was thought through. Because I tell you some of the other things. The changes to the capital gains tax, they say they only wanted to impact the housing market, but they changed capital gains tax on everything, shares, whatever, industrial property, you name it. And they've had to reissue so much sort of guidance and tax policy because they mucked it up. They didn't think it through. Now, this is a bit complicated, but for example, The legislation on budget night said a capital gain on every individual asset must be taxed at least 30%. What that means is if you have a portfolio of 10 shares, what you can normally do is the gains on some of the shares that have gone up will be offset against some of the shares which have gone down. The way the legislation was originally written, no. The shares that went up got taxed at 30% and you didn't get an offsetting deduction for the shares that went down. And that makes the whole concept of a share portfolio not work. And again, Dr. Jim Chalmers with a PhD didn't really understand this. Thank you, Chris. Bruce, hello.
12: Oh, yes, good morning. Now, this is my first time calling you people over 8 years now.
1: Oh, well, good to have you on board.
12: Yeah, it's nice listening to your program. I'm selling a house in Druin, an hour out of Melbourne.
1: And yes, I know where Druin is.
12: I won't use the agent. In fact, I'm selling it myself off realestate.com, unfortunately. But I do the open inspections. I put my flags out on a Saturday and I show the people through the house and we have a gin wagon. It's fantastic.
1: But you could maybe get a job as a real estate agent if you successfully sell your own house.
12: Well, I've sold a few beforehand, yeah. Once before. I advertised it on your program and in Mount Martha and see, the response I got off that was fantastic.
1: So, I mean, I know there's a lot of hoops to jump through and things that have to be done a certain way. You've obviously researched all that and are doing the job that the estate agent would otherwise do.
12: Yeah, I do exactly the same, except the only difference is I make up my flyers, or my wife makes up the flyers, and while she's sitting at home, I drive around to the open inspections and put my flyers on those cars.
1: Oh, as in, you mean other property open for inspections?
12: Yeah.
1: Yeah, that's smart.
12: Yeah.
1: And are you getting much interest, Bruce?
12: Works really. Oh, yes, I get a lot of people interested, but because the price of my house is 1.59, and it's a lovely property, it's 5,000 square metres, and that sort of slows people down a bit. Mm. But it's all for negotiation.
1: Of course.
12: And you've got to have a starting point, whereas agents don't have a starting point. They have this between price, and then the agent works on the owner to knock the price down before anything's happened.
1: Well, good luck with
12: it. I just don't like it.
1: Now, did Gary Ablett grow up in Druin? Gary Ablett Sr., have I got that right?
12: He's just down the road.
1: Yeah.
12: Just down the road for me. Yeah.
1: Oh, there you go.
12: He lived on Hopeton Road.
1: Yeah. I actually gave, a few years ago, I gave a talk at the local, I can't think what sort of club it was, but I gave a talk there. Hopefully it was well received.
12: The Bowls Club.
1: Yeah, it might have been the Bowls Club. Look, Bruce, good luck with it. Thank you. I must admit, I wouldn't do it myself. I believe in paying the experts, but I'd probably muck it up. Bruce, good on you. Good luck with selling your house for $1.59 million in Druin and two bottles of Devoutly handcrafted Heathcote Shiraz coming your way. 133693, Scott, hello.
13: G'day, Tom. Look, just while I've been listening to you, I got a message from my real estate agency. And it's just informing me that under the new standards, rental properties will be required to have an energy-efficient fixed cooling system installed in the main living area.
1: That's right. You've got to have both heating and cooling in the main living area.
13: Yeah, so on top of everything else we're required to do, look, we've got three properties, or we had three. We got rid of one 6 months ago, and we're currently getting rid of another one because it's just, there's nothing in it for us. There's less than nothing.
1: So what would you do? Would you sell up, or would you try and push the rent higher?
13: No, sell up. I mean, there's only so far you can push people. I work full time at school, and I've got people I work with who are the working poor. They just their rents have just skyrocketed in the last few years, and they're doing it really hard.
1: Yeah, well, Scott, this is again the thing, and something that we mentioned on the day after the budget a few months ago, but. Like, I mean, I know the government's trying to make life better for potential first home buyers, but for example, if you are, as you say, the working poor, which is a bit harsh, but yeah, somebody's got a job, but you pretty much spend everything, you can't save a deposit, you have no choice but to rent. And if rents go up, that is bad for you. And it looks like a side effect of the government's changes to how rental properties are treated is higher rents. Thank you, Scott. Steve, hello.
14: Good morning, Tom. How are you?
1: Yeah, good, Steve.
14: That's great. Look, you prompted me on something else, if I may, after my first point. It's in regards to the SRL. But my first point was, who on earth is holding these bureaucrats to account for these moronic modelling systems that they're using? Because the modelling is only as good as the information that's put into it. So you can make it sound as glossy and fantastic as you like. Quite deliberately, you can sway it to be a positive.
1: Oh, of course you can. Look, remember in the early days, I learned a computer language called Pascal back in the day, which no one uses anymore. But yeah, there's an old saying, garbage in, garbage out. Like if you stuff up the model, then it doesn't, if you put in bad information, you'll get bad information out of it. Look, the thing with bureaucrats, Steve, is to be fair to the bureaucrats, they do what the politicians tell them to do. But unfortunately, a lot of bureaucrats are quite political these days. So if you're reporting to the treasurer and the treasurer says, I really want to make, I don't know, houses cheaper for first home buyers, the bureaucrats will come back and say, all right, well, if you do this, it will lower the price of housing. But they don't necessarily warn them of the other consequences, Steve.
14: No, that's exactly right. I mean, the other point I was wanting to make about the SRL, you actually tweaked my memory, Tom. You made comment about how they were wanting to support the development by having apartment blocks and stuff around near the stations. Now, down in Cheltenham near Southland, which is the start of the SRL program, and I'm quite astounded that there's not been much said about this, there was an apartment block development that was actually commenced and started. They dug down their foundations. The SRL station started literally 200 metres across the Nepean Highway away from it, and the guy had to stop his construction.
1: Yep.
14: Because the train line was going underneath his development.
1: Yeah.
14: And he wasn't allowed to have underground parking.
1: Yes, and I believe that stuffs up the whole thing. And so weirdly, the SRL's first thing on housing is to make less of it available. Yes, I'm aware of that case, Steve, and I believe it's still tied up in the courts, but almost certainly the developer of that apartment block will get some money out of the suburban rail loop. But then again, will the suburban rail loop go ahead? I mean, that is still up in the air. You know, Ben Carroll, the new Premier, is pausing it. Jess Wilson has said if elected, she'll pause and review it. We will see. I suspect it's too far gone now, but yes, I mean, it was ridiculous. And the developer of that apartment block had their permission to build what they wanted to build prior to the suburban rail loop even being thought about. So they had the prior permission. We will see. 133693, mornings at 3aw.com.au. News headlines now with David Armstrong. David, good morning.
15: Good morning. 11 o'clock, Premier Ben Carroll insists a royal commission into the construction sector remains his priority 3 weeks after he called the independent probe. He was out this morning, insists the terms of reference would be released this week, as well as appointing a commissioner.
1: I've heard audio of him from a year or so ago when he was Deputy Premier, saying that a royal commission was inappropriate. So either he didn't believe that when he said it or he changed his mind.
15: It's politics, isn't it?
1: No, but it is. But it goes to the heart of, like, is Ben Carroll someone you can trust? Mm. If he used to say one thing and now he says a different thing, which Ben Carroll are we voting for?
15: Have we found Boyd's dogs?
1: No.
15: Boyd is a dog trainer. He wants public help to find his two dogs, Belgian Shepherds.
1: Well, I think they're called Malinois or something. They're like a almost black German Shepherd. Oh. And he said they would be aggressive towards someone, well, like someone who's stolen the van, but they're locked up in a special cage.
15: In the back of the van.
1: And the van has been stolen.
15: From Berwick last night. Mm. And he's probably more concerned about the dogs than he is about the
1: van. Yes, he's much more concerned about the dogs.
15: One Nation claims the current tobacco excise is absurd, allowing the black market to flourish. Really? The Minor Party says it will slash the excise by 75%, reducing the price of cigarettes. $21 a packet, that becomes competitive with the black market. Ipso facto, the black market is wiped out.
1: Well, we talked about this the other day with Rowan Pike, the former head of Border Force, and he found that in Canada they faced exactly the same situation, albeit it was 30 years ago. And two of the biggest provinces, Ontario and Quebec, cut the price of cigarettes. The gangs that were running the market almost disappeared. The firebombings, that stopped. And it just worked. And the point is, Canada is quite similar to Australia, and they had exactly the same problem, and they solved it 30 years ago, and we're still wringing our hands. And weirdly, the government's got it wrong, and Pauline Hanson has got it right.
15: Can't Treasury just punch the excise numbers in and say, look, oh, if he did drop the excise...
1: Well, they should, but the problem is that they've got health advocates. It's the Department of Health that says, no, if you cut the price of cigarettes, more people will smoke. The problem is people are smoking the illegal brands left, right and centre.
15: Carlton have got their man, Josh Fraser. It's a bit of paper. It's a bit of paper that says it. We've been talking about it for three days.
1: No, it's an email. I got it from the president.
15: Oh, did you?
1: Yep.
15: The club, he has a passion for development.
1: Yes.
15: And authentic leadership style. What's an inauthentic leadership style then?
1: I don't know. Ben Carroll saying one thing and then saying another thing. I don't know.
15: And an innovative approach to the modern game.
1: Well, he does have that.
15: Kick long to fall forward or no?
1: Don't kick to a contest. Kick it to someone who's by themselves. Oh, imagine that. And when you're kicking for goal, try and kick accurately. How about that?
15: Go wide.
1: See, I could do this.
15: Go wide. You know, you could. All of that's here at 11.
1: Thank you, David. 133693, mornings at 3aw.com.au. I do like Josh Fraser. He was photographed or filmed in the box on the weekend after the draw. And there's no audio, but you can read his lips. He goes, we were a bit tish, you know what I mean, today. And we were. I mean, Carlton did not play well, but salvaged a draw and I think was quite happy with that in the end. Anyway, my point is he calls things as he sees things. Quite rare these days. Steve Pizzardi is next. Have you ever spent too much money on a car, either to buy or to maintain or it kept breaking down? I'll tell you why. Ferrari has produced its first ever four-door electric vehicle. I actually quite like the look of it, but a lot of people hate it. Anyway, a tech billionaire, they believe, has bought the very first one off the production line. It's chassis number zero, and he's paid $56.5 million for it. This is a car that the retail price is supposed to be about $1 million. So I think this person has spent just a little bit too much on this electric four-door Ferrari. Have you ever spent too much of your money on a car? Steve Pizzardi is next at 25 to 11.
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1: Steve Pizzardi is with us. Steve, good morning.
29: Good morning, Tom. Good morning, everyone.
1: Now, this electric Ferrari, it's called the Luce. Am I pronouncing that correctly?
29: Luce, exactly. Luce. It's Italian for light.
1: Right. And it's four doors, which is unusual for a Ferrari, and it's all electric. And people hated it when it first came out. But a man believed to be a tech billionaire has bought the very first one off the production line, and he's paid $40 million US for it. And that amounts to $56.5 million Australian dollars. I think you spent a bit too much on this. What do you think?
29: Well, apparently this guy is a bit of a philanthropist. And so, and because the money was not going to Ferrari per se, it was going to their charity.
1: Oh, I see. It was like a charity.
29: Yeah. Right. So I think that distorts. I mean, don't get me wrong.
1: No, but you spend too much.
29: Yeah. Well,
1: because you and I can go and buy one for the princely sum of 1.5 million Australian dollars.
29: 1.5 million, the bargain basement price, yeah. Yeah, exactly. So, I mean, that kind of, when things are for charity, obviously it does distort things, but nonetheless, someone has dropped
1: a lot.
29: $40 million on an electric car, yes.
1: Now, our senior producer, Michael, likes to drive a cheap car because he says, you know, no one will steal it and there's some logic to that.
29: Mm.
1: But he said he once made the mistake of buying a Land Rover Freelander. And it broke down almost every week. And then the transmission stopped working and he bought a new transmission and put it in or paid someone. And then he sold it. And then it broke down again. And he got threats from the person who bought it from him.
29: Yeah, right.
1: And so, you know, like that car cost him a lot of money and didn't even do its job properly.
29: No, the Freelander was also known as a freeloader and a few other sort of derogatory names for a reason. That they were a bit of a lemon, to be honest. So not surprising he had the problems he did.
1: And I remember sort of 6 or 7 years ago when Tesla suddenly appeared.
29: Mm.
1: And I met this guy I know, and he's done very well in business. And he was fascinated. He pressed a button on the key, and the car drove itself over out of his car park. Look at that. Your car can't do that.
29: Yeah.
1: But he probably spent, I don't know, let's say it was $100,000. And, of course, then a few years ago, Tesla, when all the Chinese EVs started appearing, had been discounting. And that means if you paid the big price for a Tesla a few years ago, suddenly it's not worth anything anymore. So, like, I think he'd be somewhat upset now that the retained value of his Tesla is not much at all.
29: Yeah, very much so. Yeah, exactly. They have to, I mean, most of the Teslas that come here are actually made in China.
1: Mm.
29: So they're in, yeah, not only they're in direct competition, but, yeah, I mean, that certainly does affect the resale price if the new car is actually a lot less than the one you paid
1: for. And this is the thing that has put me off buying an EV, and I haven't bought one ever, is that every generation they just get better. Like BMW's got a new SUV, which I haven't seen, but it's quite a different looking car.
29: Yeah.
1: But they say it has a real world range of about 800 kilometres, mm-hmm. right? Now that's twice as far as just a few years ago. And I'm thinking, well, you know, do you buy something like that now or do you wait a few more years? And then suddenly they can drive 1,000 k's on one charge and you can drive across the Nullarbor.
29: Yeah, well, I mean, it's one of those things, like, how much is enough? And so what do you really need it for? I mean, like, you know, we've had this discussion many times about, you know, people that sort of go, oh, it's, you know, I can't, 400 k's or 500 k's isn't enough because I do X, Y or Z. So, I mean, you've got to weigh in how often you do that anyway. But the point is that, I mean, I think we've kind of, with electric cars, plateaued a little with the current battery technology. There's talk about solid state and all this other stuff. But with lithium, with that Neue class BMW you're talking about, I think that's kind of where that's going to sit for a while. There'll be, you know, gradual improvements, but not much. Not as much as the preceding 4 or 5 years.
1: Well, then answer me this on paying too much for cars. I mean, you know, what China is doing is essentially making cars cheaper and, you know, it used to be that you paid a premium for an EV. Now you don't. Mm. And is there, given the technology is sort of the same across all of them or very similar, is there much point to buying a premium electric vehicle? I mean, like this Ferrari, you know, is it that much better than just a Chinese EV, which costs a fraction of the price?
29: That is probably the single hardest question to answer because it's literally, I mean, this is the $10 jeans from Kmart question.
1: Nothing wrong with them.
29: No, that's what I mean. They're blue. They're made of cotton. They cover your legs. So that they do exactly the same job as a $500 pair of jeans. So now it's not about the actual pure functionality of it that you're talking about, the Chinese electric car versus this $1 million Ferrari. It's more a case of what does that say about you and how does it make you feel when you drive it and all these other sort of, you know, how do you tell your friends and family when you go to a dinner party about what you've bought? So that's, I think, almost unquantifiable in a way. You can't measure that, not easily anyway. So that's a very individual question to answer.
1: See, I celebrate the fact that a lot of what I wear comes from Kmart. And, you know, like the new coach of the Carlton Football Club, Josh Fraser, is praised because he just wears a hoodie all the time. Mm. And, you know, he's an ordinary person, Steve.
29: Well, look, but I'm sure at some point you say, well, that's not, you know, you don't buy 2-minute noodles and eat them every night. They will fill your fill your stomach for $5. So everyone's got what they value. And for some people, it's cars like me. And for others, it's, you know, whether it's T-shirts or $500 jeans or whatever.
1: All right. 133693. 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Calls for Steve Pizzati in a moment at 14 to 11.
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0: On Gold Central Victoria, your say now with Tom Elliott, thanks to Moama RSL. Good times made great.
1: It is 11 to 11. When have you spent too much on a car? Either you paid too much or it broke down a lot and you had to repair it or what? Daniel, good morning.
9: Hey, Tom, how are you going?
1: Good, Daniel.
9: I bought a Jeep Gladiator about 3 years ago. Car of my dreams. I love it. But it would be one of the biggest financial commitments I'm now stuck with. I paid about $88,000 for it, and I think it's about $44 now.
1: Yes.
9: And what's that, 3 years old, and it's done about 30,000 Ks.
1: It's lost half its value.
9: I'm definitely committed.
1: So this is when you go from saying, oh, I'll trade it after a few years to I'll keep it long term.
29: Yeah, exactly. Yeah, and that's the thing. I mean, if you do love a car and it's got poor depreciation and you can, there's a whole raft of cars that fit into that category.
1: And unfortunately, Jeeps are one of them.
29: Jeeps are definitely one of them and probably only getting worse, frankly. So, yeah.
1: Look, it's, I mean, people often think, when they think about what, you know, like running a car, they think petrol and servicing and whatever, but depreciation is the killer. I mean,
29: it's the number one cost. Absolutely,
1: it is the thing. It's the silent thing. Like every day, it's going down in value, unless you know you happen to buy something that's collectible or whatever. Even then, I mean, collectible cars go through cycles too, don't they? I mean,
29: very much so. Yeah, and the rule of thumb for most financing companies is 3 year 50%, 5 year 30%.
1: Well, so, I always do 4 and 40.
29: Four and 40%.
1: And If at the end of the 40, you can sort of trade it and essentially they give you what you owe in it, I think that's all right. Jenny, hello.
10: Hello. How you doing?
1: Good, Jenny.
10: Yeah, my husband bought a bright yellow Spider convertible.
1: Oh, an Alfa Romeo.
10: Yes. And it was the best fun ever. But completely impractical. We had two kids, two of us, only could fit two in the car at the time. Nowhere for storage. So if we went away for the weekend, we couldn't fit hardly anything in the car in the way of luggage. But it was so much fun. And the kids both drove it on their L's, drove it to school. We had the convertible, had the, you know, the back down. And it was just great fun. Kids, little kids on the side of the road would point at it. It was just, you know.
1: Well, that is worth a lot. My wife drives around in a classic Mustang, and it's as old as me. And, you know, people take photos of it.
29: Yeah.
1: And so that sort of can make up for a lot of money. When people say, oh, that car looks great. Anything convertible, anything with two seats is completely impractical.
29: If it makes you feel good, and sounds like Jenny, obviously that Alfa Spider, as it should, it's the whole point of that car. It's not practical, as she said. Then you can't. Can you put a price on that happiness? I don't know.
1: Well, it can be very expensive, that happiness, that's for sure. Tappy, hello.
11: Yeah, g'day, Tom. How you going?
1: You're good.
11: I had a couple of, about 15 years ago, I had a 66 convertible, Mustang convertible, and then I had a 68 fastback as well, same car as Steve McQueen in Bullet.
1: Yes.
11: But getting the cars over from America, and at the time, when I got the 66 convertible, I had to rebuild the whole car.
1: Oh.
11: And I probably spent over $100,000 on the 66 convertible. And at the time I had to sell it, I got $37,000 for it.
1: Yeah, well, this is the thing, Taffy, and I know exactly what you're saying. We've got a convertible one too, and they don't bring as big a dollars, but as I said to you off air, Steve, a guy I spoke to recently who auctions classic cars, he describes the buyers as sick, as they have a sickness.
29: It's a disease.
1: They buy these things, they know they're going to lose money, but they can't stop themselves.
29: You can't help yourself, like an addict.
1: So a better way to think about it, Taffy, is like, you know, for people who enjoy eating in restaurants, if you added up all the money over years and years and years you've spent eating out, you know, you've got nothing to show for it, but you've enjoyed it.
29: Exactly.
1: Just to treat the car the same way.
29: Totally, exactly right. There are other ways to amuse yourself, and they all cost money too. If this is the way you amuse yourself, then awesome.
1: You could be a St Kilda supporter, and every year you buy a membership, this is our year.
29: You've got nothing to show for
1: it. Our second flag since 1966, and it hasn't happened. And I apologise to my friends who barrack for St Kilda, but one of them got very angry with me last night.
29: No.
1: I made a joke about St Kilda and, you know, going on holidays early and all this.
29: You offended a St Kilda supporter.
1: And he got quite upset with me. Well, your team's going out in straight sets anyway, so you'll be going on a holiday soon too. And you know.
29: Touched a raw nerve.
1: Yes. David, hello.
29: Hello, David.
12: Yes. My story isn't about some exotic car. I bought an XF Falcon second-hand at a cost of fortune. It was always the automatic transmission or something like that going. It was always getting repaired. But two points I'd like to make about it. Firstly, a couple of parts disintegrated. There was in the water system, there was a joiner which just suddenly disintegrated. And another time, the bonnet, the handle just broke off. Both times went to the Ford parts place, and they said, "Oh no, you don't want them." And they actually gave me parts of which they'd had made, especially because they said these parts always break. But the other thing was that for all of the four doors, the door handles kept snapping, and the mechanism inside each of the doors.
1: David, can I tell you, I've had that with Fords, and it's one of those things. Windows winding up and down.
29: Yep.
1: Just do it gently. It's not a modern thing.
29: Totally.
1: And door handles snapping off. And the problem is that is the way the cars were built back in the day.
29: Totally. I've had two Falcon. I've still got my Falcon XF Falcon Ute. The handles have broken, and funnily enough, the bonnet pull is broken as well.
1: There you go. You're not alone, David. Steve, good to talk with you.
29: Thanks so much, Tom.
1: At 5 to 11.
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2: 14 degrees in Melbourne, a late shower or two atop today, 19, 11 o'clock. Good morning. I'm David Armstrong. Police have brought an update on their investigation into an alleged sexual assault involving Swans players at a Melbourne hotel. They have released a statement clarifying that no one has been arrested or formally interviewed at this stage. They say detectives have spoken to a number of people at the Pullman Hotel with the exact circumstances yet to be established. The five players involved are unlikely to play this week, regardless of the police investigation, as the Swans consider potential sanctions for late night drinking at the team hotel. Premier Ben Carroll has weighed in on the situation.
3: This is horrible what has been reported. It is under police investigation, but every young woman, young girl, every female deserves to be treated with respect and to be given the safety that they deserve.
2: Police are hunting a man who pretended to warn people about roadworks before carjacking a vehicle northwest of Melbourne. Kiara Parker has more.
4: A man was seen walking in the middle of the Calder Freeway on Saturday morning holding a rough surface roadwork sign trying to pull vehicles over. A driver approaching at Diggers Rest slowed down to offer assistance. That's when the man holding the sign grabbed the man out of his vehicle, leaving him lying on the side of the road before getting into the victim's car and driving off. The 63-year-old Horsham man was taken to hospital with non-life-threatening injuries. The stolen black Ford Ute was found in Melton. No arrests have been made. Police are urging anyone with information or dash cam footage to contact Crime Stoppers. Kiara Parker, Melbourne.
2: Growing calls for the government to delay its auction reserve reforms. The Real Estate Institute wants it pushed back after October 1, amid fresh concerns about how the reserve disclosure rule will impact sellers if they change their mind. Buyer's agent Kate Bakos has told Tom Elliott it will have significant consequences.
5: I think we can anticipate either seeing a lot more pass-ins where people are too nervous to have a lower reserve and be locked into it, and in which case it will flip to private sale, or we could in fact just see a lot more private sales from the start.
2: Right, Bayside Council set to demolish the 120-year-old Brighton Beach Bowls Club. Wants to push it over to build a $9.5 million pavilion for the local football and cricket teams. The club says it is a gut punch, and it comes after an earlier commitment to absorb the Bowls Club into the new facility, which now won't happen. Thousands of Toyotas are being recalled over a problem with their combination meter. A software issue could mean visual and audible warnings do not show up on the dashboard. Affected models include the Camry Ascent and the Ascent Sport vehicle. In finance, the All Ordinaries up 11, our dollar 71.04 US.
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2: Carlton has officially named Josh Fraser as their new senior coach. Blues president Rob Priestley says Fraser emerged as the standout candidate. Jacob Van Rooyen to face the tribunal tonight. Melbourne forward facing 3 weeks on the sidelines for a strike on Port Adelaide's Aaliyah Aaliyah. If he's unsuccessful, he won't play until preliminary final weekend. Former Test star Shane Watson believes Marnus Labuschagne is at risk of missing selection for Saturday's clash with Bangladesh. The Queenslander failed to fire in last week's 9-wicket loss to the Tigers, scoring 1 and 31 in Darwin. Watson says Labuschagne needs to find runs.
22: Yeah, Marnus hasn't been as effective as he was when he really burst onto the scene and had an incredible three or four years, but now things haven't been as consistent.
2: And Storm legend Cameron Smith has ruled himself out of the running for the Queensland Origin coaching role. That's the latest news and sport.
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23: Showers developing in Castlemaine, increasing elsewhere. Bendigo 17, Maryborough, Castlemaine 16, Ballarat 15. Rain, showers in Ballarat tomorrow, 14 for Bendigo. Maryborough 15, Castlemaine and Ballarat 13.
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1: It is 7 past 11. Emails, mornings@3aw.com.au. We were talking with Kate Barkos, who's a real estate agent, earlier on in the program, saying how the state government fiddling with how reserve prices work might slow down or end the auction system in Melbourne. Peter says the sale method called expressions of interest is fraught with danger for the buyer. It is cloaked in a mist of uncertainty. I agree, Peter. Years ago, I spent a summer working in Edinburgh in Scotland, and a friend actually bought a flat. And the way they buy there is there's no auction. You submit your best offer in an envelope, sealed envelope, you give it to the estate agent who's handling the sale. And they open the envelopes and whoever has the highest price wins. You don't get a second chance. You don't know what the other people bid. And I thought, at least with the auction system that we have, you know, you've got the other buyer next to you, and if they're sticking their hand up, you know that they're genuine, and all you have to do is pay slightly more than them. Stuart on the National Australia Bank forecasting that rents will go up 30% in the next few years. Stuart says this proves that the federal government and the Canberra bureaucracy has no idea of how the real world works. Well, I can tell you, Stuart, I've spent some time in Canberra in the past. I know people who work there, and Canberra is not the real world. It is an artificial city. It was put where it is because between Sydney and Melbourne, they couldn't decide which of the two biggest cities in Australia would be the capital. So they built Canberra. It is a very wealthy city because there's very few unemployed people there. And the people, most of the people who have the jobs work in the public service and so forth, and they get employed well. As a result, restaurants are expensive, cafes are expensive. Everybody's doing well. So if you live in Canberra, you can convince yourself that, oh, well, we're doing well. The rest of Australia must be doing well too. 133693, just a reminder, escape your pricey telco. 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In a moment, I want to talk about a presentation that is being made to the federal government to to make financial literacy a compulsory subject in schools. I think it's a really good idea. Let's face it, all of us in our adult lives have to deal with money. We'll probably borrow money for something at some stage, be it a house or a car or whatever. We've got to pay tax to the tax office, all those sorts of things. And yet most people do not understand how the finance system works. First, though, a couple of quick calls. Jeff, good morning.
11: Oh, good morning. How are you?
1: Good, Jeff.
11: Yeah, look, I bought a 2024 Kia Carnival, brand new. We picked it up in December of 2024. Since then, we've had the Kia Connect on the telephone and on the dashboard coming up telling me that there's a battery issue. Every time we spoke to Kia, I sent an email to Kia Australia. They're not interested. They claim I've got to pay $180 up front to get it checked. And they also say that it could be the dash cam, which is what was purchased from them. And it could also be the Kia Connect, which is for your phone, that's causing the battery issue.
1: Well, look, Jeff, you've got to push hard. The car would still be under warranty, I assume. I mean, Kia's, I think, have a 7-year warranty or something like that? So, and whether, if they sold you the dash cam, even if it was not part of the original car, if it's been sold to you by the, is it 7-year warranty or something like that? So, and whether, if they sold you the dash cam, even if it was not part of the original car,

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5: 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Thanks to Country Hearing Care. More people hearing better.
6: It is 23 past 11. Emails on the subject of mandatory financial literacy lessons. Kathy says, why don't we make this compulsory for politicians? Yeah, that is a good point. Most of them have got absolutely no idea. We were talking about windscreen damage before. There's a stretch inbound on the Eastern Freeway from Bulleen. Anyway, the point is that they've taken off the surface of the road and there's a lot of loose stones and things and people are getting paint chipped and windscreens cracked. It's from the Chandler Highway. That's where it is. Paul says, I don't know what a new windscreen costs, but these days it's not just about the glass because windscreens have all these sensors built into them, you know, for things like automated braking and so forth. And Paul says a smash repairer told him that the most expensive windscreens can cost $5,000 to $7,000. Jeez. And Barbara says, I would like to congratulate One Nation on their decision to cut the tax on cigarettes. This is a no-brainer, says Barbara. You know it is, and isn't it bizarre? I mean, people, you know, you get school students protesting against Pauline Hanson. She's a racist, she's this, she's that. Cutting the tax on cigarettes is one of the single most obvious policies. The federal government would make more money. The criminals would be put out of business. Anybody who wants to smoke is buying illegal cigarettes anyway. It is a no-brainer. It is low-hanging fruit. It's a cliche, and yet we don't do it. And 30 years ago in Canada, they had the same thing. They had cigarettes smuggled by criminal gangs across the border from the US because the state and federal, the provincial and federal taxes on cigarettes were far too high. They cut them and the criminal gangs were put out of business and the provinces made more money even though they had less tax per cigarette. They were then responsible for most of the cigarettes, as in they weren't being smuggled in. It is a no-brainer, Barbara, and Pauline Hanson is the one calling for it. Ben, good morning.
7: Morning, Tom. How are you?
6: Yeah, good, Ben.
7: That's the way. I was interested just listening to what will go down with the decision for the Australian government and the financial literacy being brought into the curriculum. I'm a primary school teacher myself, and it's interesting working in the state system. You're, I suppose, confined to the curriculum and teaching. You're always on a bit of a balancing board between what you feel is right for the kids to know, but ultimately what your job is and what you're teaching. But I was just wondering what your thoughts might be if there if there is some reluctance from the government to introduce something like financial maths in terms of what the kids will know and where they're going to end up, and using that knowledge might potentially put a lot of banks and credit card companies, you know, on a slippery slope.
8: I hadn't thought about it that way. Look, I mean, Nicole Peterson-McKinnon is making a presentation this afternoon to the federal, or to, you know, to MPs from both sides of politics. So we might check in with her and see how that actually goes. Look, it would be quite a while from presenting like that to actually having a piece of legislation or a new rule that demands that financial literacy be taught. But look, if young people end up being better able to navigate credit cards and home loans and whatever, and this makes life tough for the banks, I mean, I'm all for that because, you know, the banks should be competitive and they shouldn't overcomplicate products either. So, yeah, I don't see it as a problem, Ben. I mean, you're a teacher. How do you reckon you'd go teaching it?
7: Well, it'd be interesting, I suppose, people in my age, I'm in my mid-30s now, that didn't have the opportunity at school to learn from that, and most of the research I've done has been off my own bat in terms of my own personal life. I'm all for teaching it as well. I'm all for, as you said, some competition between the banks and some higher corporations not having everything the way that they've always had it on their own terms. But I just wonder how much swing or how much sway they have when it gets to a political arena, how much sway they have in that field.
8: Well, yeah. I mean, look, just to give you an idea, though, it's sort of already happening in some ways. For example, you know, the Reserve Bank has changed its tune on credit card surcharges. It's not allowing them now, which is sort of good in a way, but it does mean that, like, you know, Qantas points and whatever and other rewards programs are being wound back. So there is always a price to be paid. Look, I think it's a good point, Ben. And I will say, I mean, I'm reasonably literate financially, but I mean, I find the way rewards points work baffling. Some people know how to game the system. I just don't look at it enough. But, you know, the fact that most people can't work out what a car loan is likely to cost or understand the concept of a balloon payment and that sort of thing, I think is concerning. Thank you, Ben. And look, I remember, this must be 30 years ago now, but the girlfriend of a friend of mine, she bought a Mazda, and the dealer offered her finance and told her how much the monthly repayment was, and she just took it. And we worked out that she was paying 18% interest. But they never expressed the, and this was not the era of super high interest rates. So the dealer just said, oh, it's X $100 a week. And that to her sounded reasonable. But we backwards calculated the interest rate, and she was paying 18% interest per annum over 4 years. So, you know, that was not good finance. Like, she might have got a good deal on the car, but she got a terrible deal on the finance because she wasn't literate enough in finance to work out that she was getting ripped off. Steve, good morning.
9: How are we doing?
8: Yeah, good, Steve.
9: Sweet, mate. So, yeah, on the money thing, yeah, like, there's no money culture in Australia. It's all sports. Like,
8: well,
9: we get
8: well, that's
9: how
8: true.
9: To hold a cricket bat.
8: Yeah.
9: We know how to swing a cricket bat before we can walk. Whereas, on the flip side, a funny story, a couple of years ago, delivering events on Saturday mornings, we went out to a bar mitzvah in Caulfield.
8: Mm.
9: Me and my mates, we're carrying chairs out into the backyard. We go past the grandfather. We're all on like 20-something bucks an hour, by the way. The grandfather is introducing three or four kids under 10 years of age to compound interest
8: right.
9: in the living room. And we're all like, mate, I only heard of this like 2 years ago. And I did a degree in business. I didn't listen to any of it when I was there. But we just couldn't believe our eyes.
8: Yeah, well, it's one of the reasons, Steve. Sorry, it's one of the reasons that, like, the earlier you start saving, like, whether it's via super, the better you are, because the miracle of compound interest means that, you know, if you start investing money in your 20s and you don't touch it until your 60s, it has 40 years to compound, and that can be a very, very powerful force. Thank you, Steve. News headlines now with David Armstrong. David, would you regard yourself as financially literate?
10: Oh, hell no.
8: No.
10: My dad was an accountant.
8: And you didn't pick up on that.
10: I'd be absolutely ashamed. I remember we used to go and get fish and chips when I was a little fella on his knee, and it was a fish and chip shop where the guy would only accept cash, and he did the calculation on an abacus.
8: Yes.
10: That little tick, tick, tick, tick, tick. It was
8: And for more complicated things, there was a thing before scientific calculators were invented called a slide rule.
10: Yes.
8: And I've seen them being used, and I was just young enough to not have to use one. But even today, like, you know, I do geometry quizzes on with just pencil and paper just to keep my brain active, you know, angles of a triangle, that sort of thing.
10: Yes.
8: And yet to the young people, it's like witchcraft. Yeah. How do you do that?
10: What is it? What is this magic? What is this voodoo? And is it midday? An update on the Sydney Swans situation, this alleged sexual assault at a Melbourne hotel. Police have put out what they call a clarifying statement.
8: Mm.
10: No one has been arrested. No one has been formally interviewed. We are talking to people at the Pullman Hotel. The five players allegedly involved are likely to play this week regardless of the police investigation because of late-night drinking. They were drinking after a game in a AFL-sanctioned hotel. Not good. So they'll miss this game on that penalty.
8: So just for having stayed out late drinking, they're in trouble.
10: They're in trouble. Well,
8: irrespective of what else might have happened.
10: Exactly.
8: Right.
10: Toddlers at a childcare centre in South Melbourne being kicked out to make way for families from other centres. It's quite amazing. Staff and students at Coventry Children's Centre have been told the facility will have to be vacated for at least 2 years, not for upgrades, to make way for other children from nearby not-for-profit centres when their centres undergo renovations as part of a state government program.
8: How is that fair? Why do you kick out the kids who are already there and just say, we'll just bring in these other kids instead?
10: Well, the centre that they've been kicked out of is a council-run centre, and you'd have to ask council. Port Phillip Council has made this decision to ask these people to leave for 2 years. Mm. Others will be moving in. What will happen to that childcare centre in 2 years' time?
8: Well, the problem is, but once 2 years has passed, they'll be too old to go to childcare anyway, so you might as well just say, well, that's it.
10: You've seen through council's ploy, because there is a suggestion, well, this childcare centre is right next door to South Melbourne Market, and if it was vacant in 2 years' time,
8: you could sell Tims out of it.
10: Maybe. Commemorations being held around the nation for the anniversary of the Battle of Long Tan and Vietnam Veterans Day today. And Jacob Van Rooyen heading to the tribunal tonight. He got 3 weeks for the strike on Alia. If unsuccessful, he will not play until preliminary final weekend. That's all there at midday.
8: And that assumes that Melbourne is in a preliminary final, which is not guaranteed, David.
10: Yes.
8: I'm just telling you, strange things happen in the finals. Good on you, David. 133-693. How's the mighty world? Well, you know what that means. It's coming up to the last week, or it is the last week, of your chance to go into the draw for a double pass to this year's Toyota AFL Grand Final. Just be the first caller through right now on 133-693, and you'll be in the draw for that fabulous prize. Also after that, more of your calls, financial literacy, data centres, and are you one of a small but growing band of modern women who have two surnames? One is your professional name that was your, what we used to call your maiden name, and the other for personal things is your husband's name, but you maintain two separate identities. I'm told it's a thing. That's coming up at 26 to midday.
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6: 2-12. Well done to Ryan. He was the first caller through on 133-693. And Ryan, you could be off to this year's grand final with a special friend, all thanks to 3AW and Toyota, of course. We'll put three more lucky people in the running for this fabulous prize tomorrow, Thursday and Friday. 2026 Toyota AFL Grand Final ticket giveaway. 133-693 mornings at 3aw.com.au. Emails. Jane says, in the late 80s, I taught consumer education. I think, Jane, that's what I learned at school, and that was sort of more early to mid 80s. Jane says it was well received and covered a lot of financial literacy subjects. She said we should never have abandoned this course. Yeah, well, good point. And on financial literacy in Canberra amongst our political class, Marion says next time you speak to the Matt Thistlethwaite. He used to be the minister in charge of Republic and they've abandoned that. Anyway, he was asked in an interview, what about first home buyers if they found themselves in a situation of negative equity? He said this means, oh, if they get behind in some of their mortgage payments. No, well, negative equity means when you pay, say, $700,000 for a house, and then a year later, it's only worth $650,000. You might have been making all your repayments. Matt Thistlethwaite didn't seem to understand it is when the value of the house actually falls rather than rises. And that is what has happened. Over the last year and a half, first home buyers have been able to have a deposit as little as 5%. And then the bank lends them 95% plus stamp duty. But the federal government guarantees another 15% of the loan. So the idea is it's hard for the banks to lose money. Well, plenty of houses have fallen 10% in that time. So those first home buyers who use that scheme would find that they are now in negative equity. In fact, they won't have any equity in the house at all. 133-693 mornings at 3aw.com.au. Steve joins us. Steve, good morning.
20: Yeah, g'day, Tom. On the subject of these data centres, a couple of things is, one that I do believe I read somewhere that in America they're going to compel them to put in these small nuclear power stations to power these things because the amount that they're taking. And something that Belinda, was it Belinda you were speaking to?
6: Belinda Dennett was her name.
20: Yeah.
6: CEO of Data Centres Australia. That was back after the 9 o'clock news.
20: Yeah, when you mentioned something about, I can't remember what it was, money or costs or something, she said that there was a cost in it. So assuming if there's a cost in it, they're going to pass it on to the people that use it, who will end up passing it on to us.
8: Of course, of course. And I mean, yeah, the government's got this weird thing where they somehow want the data centres to generate more power than they use. I don't even understand how that works. I mean, David Armstrong was saying there's quite a big data centre in Port Melbourne. Well, is anybody seriously proposing to put a power station in Port Melbourne? So that's one of these stupid ideas that politicians sometimes have. Yeah, thank you, Steve. I don't know where they're coming from in that. But my point is this. In New South Wales, they're saying that data centres must be 40% wind-powered. The problem is, of course, that's a fiction because you can't guarantee that you'll get 40% of your power every day from wind. And it's not like if it blew a lot last week, you can store the power in a battery for a week and then use it this week. That's just not the way the power system works. So what worries me about all this is we are charging down this road. Like the federal government has decided that data centres are a really good thing and we should have lots of them and it's the technology of the 21st century. But then it's running into their need to make all our power supplies green to keep the Greens on side. And the two just don't really go very well together. Anyway, we will see. 133693. Michael, hello.
0: Just talking about the renting of a house, I can rent my caravan out and the caravan can have an ensuite or doesn't have one and the price will determine the features. So how come when I rent my house out, I have to have a house with nowadays air conditioning or heating? Wouldn't the price determine the extra things? That is really telling me that something I own is governed by the state.
8: Michael, yes, that's exactly right. And I mean, in some cities around the world, you know, the local government decides what you can charge for rent. Like in New York, they've had rent capping for years. And there's talk about introducing that here, although it hasn't happened. So, yes, I mean, look, soon what you'll find, I guarantee this, having said that you must have air conditioning and heating in the main living area of a rental property, pretty soon, because they're noticing, of course, renters don't get the benefit of having solar panels because the solar panels will have to be owned by the landlord, not by the renter. Pretty soon, landlords, I reckon, will be required to put solar on the roof of the house and maybe a battery. And that's another cost. That'll be another $15,000 or thereabouts. Well, again, what does that mean for rentals? It will push them up. Now, look, it's not a new debate to talk about whether or not women should take their husband's surname in the modern day. And fewer women do it. Because, you know, they get married later, they have fewer children, they're establishing their careers. But this one is interesting. The comedian Nikki Osborne, now, you might have said she was one who actually interviewed our hapless Prime Minister, Anthony Albanese, and got him to talk about how he'd like to shag Kylie Minogue and making rude remarks about the melons he was given by the Japanese Prime Minister. But leaving that to one side, Nikki Osborne has said today that when she got married, she compromised. She changed her name to her husband's surname for legal and travel purposes, but she kept her original surname for work purposes. So effectively, she goes around with two separate surnames. Now, that sounds good in theory, but how complicated is it? I mean, you know, if you bring, I know, do you have two mobile phones? So I know some people who do that. Do you have separate credit cards, one in your maiden name, one in your husband's name? Do you have a separate passport? I'm not even sure you're allowed to do that. But is this you? 133693. Again, maybe it's just Nikki Osborne, but she said when she got married for legal and travel purposes, she uses her husband's surname, but for her work purposes, she keeps her original surname, which is Osborne. So when she does comedy, she's Osborne. When she goes overseas, you'd open her passport and it's Nikki something else. 133693, mornings at 3aw.com.au. Calls and emails in a moment at 11:45.
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7: On Gold Central Victoria, your say now with Tom Elliott, thanks to Moama RSL. Good times made great.
8: It is 12 to 12. Now, we might have some good news. About 2 hours ago on the program, Boyd rang us. Boyd runs a dog training business, and his van with his two dogs in it was stolen last night. It was a white Toyota Hiace van, of which they are a great number. And his two dogs were in the back. His wife, Jody, has rung in. Jody, good morning.
9: Hi, Tom. Thanks so much for promoting the issue. The car and the dogs have been found.
8: Good. Are they okay?
9: As a full result of you, I don't know all the details because Boyd just rang me. And so he said, can you please ring 3AW and let them know, because it was a result of you going to air. A guy that was a Ventura bus driver by the name of Harley heard what you were saying on the radio, and it was because of you that they were able to locate. I believe that the car was separate to the dogs. I'm not sure because I don't have all the facts, because Boyd had to get off the phone and ring the police. Yes. But it was literally because of you.
8: I'm so happy, Jody, because we get a lot of people calling, and it's amazing how when something happens like this we put it out there. So and the dogs are okay?
9: Apparently, yes. He had to go because he had to call the police and let other people know that it was happening. But he wanted me to let you know that it was purely because of you. And I believe Jackie Felger, who we love as well. She does amazing work. You both do. So thank you so much. And purely because of you, Harley, the Ventura bus driver, heard it and contacted us and got, as a result of you. So thank you so much.
8: Well, it is our pleasure, Jody. And I'm so glad the dogs are safe. I mean, you can easily, with insurance, you can replace a white Toyota Hiace van, but two dogs that you love. Look, thank you, Jody, and give our best to Boyd, and I hope everything works well with the police. And I hope you get the van back as well, because it'd be easier to get that back than have to try and get another one. 133693. Isn't that good news? So we talked about this missing van with two dogs in the back, and Harley, the Ventura bus driver, spots it, gets in touch with Jody and Boyd, and the dogs are back. Barbara, hello.
10: Hi, how are you?
8: Good, Barbara. Go ahead.
10: Yeah, look, I've been married twice. The first time I took my husband's name and then got divorced and I went back to my maiden name. So when I got married the second time, I decided I was keeping my name.
11: Mm.
10: So my passport, my driver's license and all that are in my name. I did have a bank account with joint names in my husband's name, and that became difficult when I wanted to close it because I didn't, in the 30 years ago, they didn't really need all the identification.
11: Oh, I see. So the surname on it was obviously not the same as your surname.
10: Well, my current maiden name, no. So when I went to close the account, I changed it to my maiden, back to my name. It was very difficult. So I've ended up closing that account.
11: Mm.
10: But my husband recently passed, and then I went to Centrelink to tell them that I didn't need the carer's allowance anymore. They still had me registered as his surname, not as my maiden name.
11: Yeah, well, Barbara, and I'm sorry about your husband, but yes, it is difficult. That's why I was surprised. And so Nikki Osborne, who I've interviewed once or twice, she's a comedian. When she got married, she changed her surname to her husband's name for legal and travel purposes and for, you know, so the children would have all the family members would have the same name. But she kept her maiden name, as we used to call it, for work. So publicly she's Nikki Osborne, privately, and when she travels, she's Nikki something else. And that has got complication written all over it. My mother married a second time after she split up with my father, John Elliott, and she kept the surname Elliott because she said at that stage of her life, she'd been, for most of her adult life, her surname had been Elliott, and she just kept that, even though she got married again. And there's another issue about changing your name, which isn't talked about much. My wife took my name, which I said, you don't have to do it. It was very hard changing her email address and keeping her history of emails. It's not as simple as just changing the address. It sort of creates a whole new email address. Then you don't have any of your old contacts or emails. I'd never thought about that, but apparently it's an issue. Coming up after the midday news, the afternoon's program starring Tony Moncler. Tony, good morning.
12: Tom, a lot on the program. We're also talking about stolen cars today. Where have you had your car stolen? Did you get it back? You've owned a lot of cars.
11: I've never had one stolen. Okay. I've had them broken into a number of times, usually by drug addicts looking for things to sell for a pittance, Tony.
12: Oh, well, that's the secondhand market for you.
11: Yeah, isn't that capitalism at work?
12: Exactly. I've owned a car that I prayed was stolen, but sadly it never was.
11: Actually, that did happen to me once.
12: What?
11: I really wanted to get rid of this. It was an old Kingswood at the time. It was worth nothing.
12: XD Falcon.
11: And it was quite hard to start because it was on LPG and I even left instructions on because he didn't even need a key to start it. It just started. No one stole it. And I eventually found someone who took it off my hands for $200.
12: I wouldn't give the damn thing away. We're also, we'll be taking the Carlton press conference about the surprise appointment of Josh Frazer. Which has surprised everyone.
11: Surprise.
12: I think the football world is agog. Nobody saw that coming.
11: No.
12: Daniel Burt, is it okay to show people baby photos of your baby?
11: Well, you know it is, but the only person interested is you.
12: But, okay, our first child was absolutely adorable.
11: Yeah.
12: He was an exceptionally good-looking child.
11: Yes.
12: So you needed to see photos of him.
11: No, well, I mean, I remember you showed me a photo of him.
12: Yeah, and you were very bored.
11: I was polite.
12: You were.
11: Oh, that's
12: were.
11: Nice.
12: Yeah. Yes. Anyway.
11: My mother used to look at me and she'd say, "You were such a beautiful baby." And then she'd say, What happened?
12: I know. Sean McAuliffe and director Anne-Louise Sachs will be joining me to talk about Uncle Vanya, a Russian play that she is directing and he is starring in the titular role. No laughing at the back, please. Then we'll talk to the president of the Brighton Beach Bowls Club, which has come up against ironclad bureaucracy. And we'll do Weekday Wealth with Michelle Galvin as well.
11: Good news. Tony Moncler there, starring in the afternoon's program. Ellen, very quickly, good morning.
13: Good morning, Tom.
11: Yes, Ellen.
13: I was just ringing to say how great it was to hear about the dogs being found. It was really good to hear good news rather than
11: bad. It is good news, isn't it? As I said, you can, with the insurance, you can easily replace a Toyota Hiace van, but with two dogs you love, I mean, they can't really be replaced, can they?
13: No, I'm down in Portland and I heard it about 2 hours ago. I was driving to a friend's place and then I just got back in my car and heard the call in that they'd probably been found. So, yeah, I just think it's fantastic
11: All right. Thank you. Thank you for calling in, Eleanor. I agree. It is excellent news at 5 to 12.
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11: It is just on midday. News in the moment with Jordan Tubridge. Following that, afternoon starring Tony Moclair. In the running for the weekly Win on the Street prize is Boyd. We just heard from Boyd's wife, Jody. Boyd rang us early on in the program to say his Toyota Hiace van with his two dogs inside have been stolen. A bus driver has spotted them and he has now been reunited with the dogs. We're not quite sure about the van yet. It's excellent news. Granny Boyd, the weekly prize is a $1,000 voucher to spend at Imp Jewelry. They're the handmade and remodelling specialist. And if you win that, you can get another vehicle, a new Mercedes, up to the value of $60,000, thanks to our very good friends at Mercedes-Benz Brighton. Enjoy this lovely afternoon. Talk with you again tomorrow morning at 8:30. Bye for now.
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0: G'day, it's Tom Parry with your local news. Central Victoria's public school teachers will no longer be striking tomorrow after voting in favour of the latest pay deal. 79% of education union members expressed their approval in a snap online ballot, which closed yesterday, clearing the way for wage rises of up to 32.4% over 4 years and ending months of industrial action. The union's Victorian president, Justin Mullally, took to social media to congratulate teachers on their efforts.
1: Well done to every AAU member for the pressure that you put on the government. Well done for taking stop work action, for implementing bans and limitations, for engaging your colleagues and parents in the broader community in which you work.
0: Police are looking into another suspicious fire at a disused Bendigo church. The blaze took hold around 9:55pm on Sunday on the grounds of the former All Saints Church on the corner of Mackenzie and Forest Streets. It's the second fire to occur there in the past year. Still on police matters, and a motorbike has been impounded after being caught speeding through Bendigo's CBD. The male rider was recently clocked by highway patrol officers travelling at 135 k's an hour on Myers Street, or more than twice the posted limit, following tip-offs from multiple people along the road about his alleged behaviour. With spring beginning just a matter of days from now in central Victoria, publicity is well and truly underway for the region's annual Bloom Festival. A launch for the event was held yesterday at Bendigo's Botanic Gardens, where the village of gnomes will be found. And in sport, another tough weekend for our Bendigo Pioneers. Playing at the QEO on Sunday, the club's under-18 boys team lost their Talent League match against the Western Jets by 22 points, while the Pio's girls had a 19-point defeat.
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2: Hi there, I'm Alana Riley. Investigations continue into an alleged sexual assault in Melbourne that's embroiled the Sydney Swans AFL club. Four players reportedly spoke to officers regarding the alleged incident at a Melbourne hotel early yesterday. Victoria Police now confirm no one has been arrested and no formal interviews have occurred as they piece together exactly what happened. Sydney coach Dean Cox was this morning questioned over whether any players linked will be sanctioned.
23: We're working our way through everything with the AFL and the relevant parties, and we'll update when we get more information.
24: Have you spoken to the players at all yet about it?
23: We'll speak as the day unfolds.
2: Greens leader Larissa Waters has accused Pauline Hanson of bowing to big tobacco through her calls to slash the cigarette tax by 75%. One Nation says this would put a big dent in the black market. Making other headlines, locals have gathered at ceremonies around the country today to commemorate Vietnam Veterans Day. 2026 marks 60 years since the Battle of Long Tan. In Queensland, two people have been charged with murder more than 4 years after a 46-year-old man went missing from Beenleigh, south of Brisbane. And new research published in The Lancet predicts more than 2.6 million Aussies will be living with cancer by 2050. That's an increase of around a million compared to today. And while experts say survival rates are improving, they warn the growing number of patients will put additional strain on our health system. In sport, the search for Carlton's new head coach is officially over. The Blues confirming current caretaker coach Josh Fraser has been handed the top job for 2027 and beyond. In league, New Zealand will soon host its first State of Origin match. The NRL confirms game two of next year's series between Queensland and New South Wales will be played in Auckland. And LIV Golf will wrap up its season early after cancelling next week's team championship. The final event was due to take place in Michigan.
7: Rural News Now.
25: Good afternoon, I'm Gabriel Hodson. Calls for new workplace exposure limits for phosphine, an essential tool used by grain growers and the storage industry to protect grain from insects. From December 1, the exposure limit will be reduced from 0.3 parts per million to 0.05. The New South Wales Shadow Agriculture Minister, Brendan Moylan, says a one-size-fits-all approach could make it harder to protect grain.
26: The impact
3: of that will be the main fumigant that we use will be, you know, have to be reduced, and then grain will have to wait to sit there longer before it can be transported. So what needs to happen here is that the New South Wales government needs to step in and actually work out a plan with the grain industry, with farmers, whether this reduction in the limit is actually necessary and how the industry will be able to handle that reduced exposure limit.
25: Rather than stick to the December deadline, Victoria has decided to wait and review the phosphine limit before anything's changed. TAS Farmers is furious at reports Simplot is giving incomplete two-page contracts to individual potato farmers, giving them 7 days to sign. TAS Farmers Chief Operating Officer Neil Gross says growers are getting a raw deal because they don't know their expected yields or growing times.
4: Farmers, particularly Tasmanian farmers, they're all family farmers, so they're feeling very vulnerable at the moment, being, you know, they feel pressured into signing these contracts without getting the proper advice, but also pressured into signing them without understanding what the next step of that contract process is.
25: TAS Farmers has been getting legal advice before meeting with growers in Deloraine today. Tasmanian produces almost a third of Australia's total supply of potatoes, and Simplot is the state's biggest processor. About 20% of urban Australians want to move to the bush within the next decade, but other results from the same survey paint a very different picture of what life can be like after a tree change. Results ahead of News Corp's annual National Bush Summit show fewer than 75% of country Aussies rate their quality of life as excellent, very good, or even good. Bush Summit correspondent Matthew Benz says it's a steep drop from 81% 2 years ago.
5: Absolutely right. What this summit tells us is that people in the bush are not happy. We've got one of those mood maps in there where it makes the words that come up most often, and the really big ones are stressed, overwhelmed and anxious. And that's why for the second year running, the perception of life in the bush, the quality of life in the bush has gone down.
25: Research is being presented today to the Australasian Fire and Emergency Services Authorities Council, showing soil moisture is a better indicator of bushfire risk. The CFA's Andy Acklin looked at 37,000 fires over 52 years and found if the moisture of the root zone soil about a metre down was under 40%, the risk jumped sharply.
3: Potentially going to be useful in the Australian Fire Danger Rating System for ensuring that our danger ratings that are set for the public, ensuring they're as accurate as possible.
25: Grants of up to $200,000 are now available for projects aimed at strengthening WA's bird flu resilience. The money will support eligible groups with longer-term projects to protect vulnerable and native species. It's part of the Cook government's $2 million bird flu wildlife resilience grants package. The national reported H5 bird flu tally now stands at 239, with 10 in Western Australia. McDonald's is working with three of its biggest suppliers to encourage young people wanting an edge in their agricultural career. Rural reporter Dusty Fitzpatrick.
6: McDonald's is working with chicken producers Ingham's and Chirosi, as well as potato giant McCain's, for a program it says will strengthen the future workforce of Australian agriculture. Three recent agricultural graduates will be selected. They have to have graduated after 2021, and over 18 months they'll gain exposure to every part of the McDonald's supply chain from farm to fork. Dubbed the Archers AgriGrad program, it'll give graduates a chance to work in food manufacturing, agricultural engineering, research and development, as well as commercial operations. McDonald's says it'll create meaningful pathways into agriculture while supporting the long-term resilience of the sector. Dusty Fitzpatrick, National Rural News.
25: And the Coolgardie Outback Festival has set a WA rodeo attendance record. More than 10,300 spectators have turned up. Founder of Outback Rodeos, Bodine Buckingham, that's his real name, says they want to expand.
8: Next year, planning on taking it around a bit further as well. Leonora, Laverton, Flemska, that kind of thing, doing a Northern Goldfield circuit. It's the best place to be at.
25: This is National Rural News.
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10: Showers increasing throughout the afternoon and evening today. Bendigo 17, Maryborough and Castlemaine 16, Ballarat 15. We've got some overnight lows of 8, rain and showers expected tomorrow. Bendigo 14, Maryborough 15, Castlemaine and Ballarat looking for a top of 13. 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

0: Amanda Carlisle. 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

0: It's a totally 80s lunch for your feel-good work days with Chris on Gold Central Victoria. I've got Tanya from Bendigo, and you absolutely love a totally 80s lunch.
1: Even my 8-year-old boy, he loves the 80s.
0: Oh, you're making it a bit of a family affair.
1: Mate, I'm trying to. I've got 15-year-old, a boy and a girl, and, mate, the music they listen to, oh, my days, it makes me cringe.
0: Well, we've got plenty of those un-cringe-worthy hits on the way. Def Leppard coming up, The Cure in the mix as well. So stay listening to Gold Central Victoria. It's your totally 80s lunch.
1: 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Bye.
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0: That's Totally Eddie's Lunch for Neatoed for today. It's your Feel Good Workdays with Chris. Your 1 o'clock news not too far away. Tom Petty coming up too. Free falling on the way for Sarah. The request line is now open. If you would like a song, give me a call. 5444 1071. You're on Gold Central Victoria.
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14: Hey, I'm Brooke Seychelle. The AFL community is reeling from the sexual assault scandal at the Sydney Swans. A number of players have been questioned by police over an alleged incident at the team's Melbourne hotel yesterday morning. While Geelong skipper Patrick Dangerfield has told Seven he was shocked when he heard the news.
15: I know it's being taken incredibly serious. They're incredibly serious allegations, and the response from the AFL and Sydney is equal to that. And obviously, it's under investigation at the moment. So, yeah, it's incredibly serious.
14: Meantime, Swans coach Dean Cox won't speculate on potential sanctions for the players involved, while no arrests have so far been made. The Treasurer says he's open to fast-tracking a fix for the so-called widow's tax in a bid to secure the NDIS overhaul through the Senate. Jim Chalmers says he's up for discussions after the opposition demanded a fix or else there'd be a hold-up to the NDIS changes. A safety blunder from Qantas, the Australian Transport Safety Bureau, has revealed a work light was accidentally left in the wing of an A380, which travelled to the US and back before anyone realised. An investigation found the plane had been cleared for service by a licensed aircraft maintenance engineer. And the trial of Luigi Mangione over the murder of UnitedHealthcare CEO Brian Thompson has been postponed indefinitely. The case was due to be heard in the coming weeks, with Mangione's lawyers seeking to have it thrown out on double jeopardy grounds. Marnus Labuschagne is under increasing pressure to hold onto his spot in the second cricket test against Bangladesh, starting on Saturday in Mackay. The batsman failed in both innings in the opening test loss in Darwin, and former test all-rounder Shane Watson has told Nine he may be on the chopping block.
5: Yeah, Marnus hasn't been as effective as he was when he really burst onto the scene and had an incredible three or four years, but now things haven't been as consistent.
14: That's the latest in news and sport.
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7: Showers increasing throughout the afternoon and evening today. Bendigo 17, Maryborough and Castlemaine 16, Ballarat 15. We've got some overnight lows of 8, rain and showers expected tomorrow. Bendigo 14, Maryborough 15, Castlemaine and Ballarat looking for a top of 13. 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

0: says the Monkees, I'm a believer on gold. Central Victoria, let's squeeze one last request in. Trent, who are you after?
1: Yeah, Eddie Chocolate Starfish at all.
0: You're so vain. Coming up in a couple of minutes, okay?
1: Thanks, man. Have a good
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0: The Greater Bendigo Neighbourhood Policing Forum is happening on August 27th at the Eagle Hawk Football and Netball Club, starting at 10 a.m. We want everybody down there. 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Current crime trends, young people, family violence, road policing, drugs and drug-related crime. All topics will be up for discussion at the Greater Bendigo Neighbourhood Policing Forum. 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

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But your feel-good vibes continue after your latest news, sport and weather. A double dose of Men at Work kicking off your two-ups at two for today.

0: 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And after your 2 o'clock news, I've got a family pass to the Militaria show to give away. 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
8: Hey, I'm Brooke Seychelle. The Swans remain in damage control today in the wake of the club's sexual assault allegations. It's prompted a call from Victoria's opposition leader for the AFL to adopt an NRL-style no-fault stand-down rule. Jess Wilson has told the ABC the AFL's policies are inconsistent.
9: It does feel sometimes that depending on the circumstance, depending on the club, there can be different decision making. But, you know, it's not for me to determine. This is a matter for the AFL.
8: Cigarettes would be cheaper if Pauline Hanson has her way. The One Nation leader wants to slash the tobacco excise by 75%, arguing the high cost of smokes is pushing people towards the black market. The plan would see the price of a packet of cigarettes fall to around $21. Also making headlines today, a woman in her 20s has died in a suspected workplace incident at a towing yard in Perth this morning. WorkSafe is currently investigating. Meanwhile, two people are due in court today, charged with murder after police allegedly found human remains during the search of a property in Logan, south of Brisbane. And more Aussies than ever are expected to be living with cancer into the future, with researchers estimating the figure will jump from 1.7 million to more than 2.6 million by 2050. That's according to a study in The Lancet, which says more people are surviving thanks to early detection and better treatments. Josh Fraser says he's incredibly honoured after being appointed head coach of Carlton. The 44-year-old has been handed the reins after guiding the Blues to 10 wins from 13 games since taking over as interim coach back in May. Fraser says becoming a senior coach is a dream come true.
10: The responsibility and privilege of coaching this football club is not lost on me. I'm extremely grateful to have been put through a thorough process and ultimately be successful in being the next Carlton Football Club coach.
8: That's the latest in news and sport.
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11: Showers increasing throughout the afternoon and evening today. Bendigo 17, Maryborough and Castlemaine 16, Ballarat 15. We've got some overnight lows of 8, rain and showers expected tomorrow. Bendigo 14, Maryborough 15, Castlemaine and Ballarat looking for a top of 13. 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

soft sell all the romantics here because they're one-hit wonders. We're playing two songs from the same artist. This is the Two Ups at Two. G-O-L-D. 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

0: 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And a congratulations to Siobhan from Morong. 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
2: A Spider-Man screening in Colombia was evacuated after one of the audience members suffered from an extreme gas attack. 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I'd suggest, though, there's probably one person in the cinema who was quite proud of themselves.
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0: There's two of the best from Phil Collins and Genesis. That's your two opposite two done for today on Gold Central Victoria. Your 3 o'clock news coming up in a couple of minutes, and Michael Jackson is going to take us back to his 1979 album, Off the Wall. Don't Stop Till You Get Enough peaked at number one in Denmark, Canada, New Zealand, Norway, South Africa, the US, and number one here in Australia. It was one of his biggest hits of the late 70s, and it's coming up shortly on Gold.
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3: Hey, I'm Brooke Seychell. The Sydney Swans still haven't made a call on whether any of the players involved in sexual assault allegations will be stood down or otherwise sanctioned. Police confirm they are still investigating an incident reported at a Melbourne hotel after the Swans match on Sunday night, but say no players have been formally interviewed. Meantime, Swans coach Dean Cox says he's disappointed with the players at the centre of the claims. The opposition is turning up the heat on Labor over the so-called widow's tax. The coalition wants a loophole tied to negative gearing fixed immediately, but Prime Minister Anthony Albanese has told Parliament consultation on the changes has already begun.
4: Those opposite have complained about a lack of consultation up to this point.
5: Yeah, that's too much.
4: They've said that what we should have done is to flag taxes before the budget.
3: Last month's Origin Energy cyber hack is believed to have been connected to a former Accenture employee in the Philippines. Authorities have traced the hack to a former call center worker who apparently wanted to extort the energy provider for money in exchange for the return of information. The incident saw the personal data of close to a million Aussies leaked. And FIFA has parted ways with another senior executive weeks after he reportedly criticised the sporting body's president. COO Kevin Lamore reportedly wrapped up his role on Monday after he was vocal over the proposal to sell a stake in the World Cup. Another footy retirement's looming. Gold Coast's Nick Holman is calling time on his 11-year career after Thursday's match with the Saints at Marvel. And in cricket, Aussie selectors have swung the axe following their humiliating loss to Bangladesh in the first test in Darwin. Jake Weatherald has been dropped, with fellow opener Matt Renshaw instead called up. The second test gets underway in Mackay on Saturday. That's the latest in news and sport.
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6: Showers increasing throughout the afternoon and evening today. Bendigo 17, Maryborough and Castlemaine 16, Ballarat 15. We've got some overnight lows of 8, rain and showers expected tomorrow. Bendigo 14, Maryborough 15, Castlemaine and Ballarat looking for a top of 13. And don't miss a single Gold Central Victoria moment. 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
6: 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I'll open up the Meat Tray Friday shortlist right after Bernard Fanning. 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

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If you would like a chance at a delicious $100 meat tray, call me right now because I'm opening up the Meat Tray Friday shortlist. Come this Friday, somebody's going to win some meat, all thanks to Central Vic Meats. 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

0: Day says, don't look back in anger on gold. Central Victoria, itch. Feel good work days with Chris, and all thanks to Central Vic Meats, the best quality meats at the very best prices. Let's get some people onto the Meat Tray Friday shortlist. Hello, who's this?
1: Corey.
0: Hey, Corey, how you going today, mate?
1: Good, yourself, bud?
0: Not too bad at all. I'm going to put you onto the Meat Tray Friday shortlist, my friend.
1: That's fantastic. Thank you so much for that.
0: I've got Kathy on 5444 1071. How is your Tuesday afternoon going? You up to much?
2: Oh, been in the garden, thank you.
0: Oh, it's probably the perfect time to do it because I think we're going to get a little bit of rain overnight, so you might have just made it in time to do the gardening.
2: It was a very good plan, actually.
0: Yeah, I think you've won your Tuesday. Kathy, you're on the Meat Tray Friday shortlist.
2: Thank you.
0: Judy, Gary, Scott and Norma, you've also made it onto the Meat Tray Friday shortlist, and I'll be calling the winner this Friday. Cindy Lauper, Time After Time, coming up in a couple of minutes as we continue your feel-good work days on gold.
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2: Well, here's a story that casts a new light on winter, and it's great for dieting and losing weight. Our bodies are storehouses for white and brown fat. Brown fat is the good fat, and researchers say a key way to promote brown fat, or browning as they call it, is through exposure to cold temperatures. 15 minutes of shivering in a cold environment is the physiological equivalent of moderate exercise for an hour. Yeah, I think I'll just go and stand in a room with a couple of my ex-mothers-in-law. That should get the temperature down.
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7: Hello, I'm Monique Crichton. Well, the Greens aren't too happy with Labor's gambling reforms, calling it a dirty deal. The reforms will pass Parliament after a deal was reached with the Coalition, which will restrict the number of betting ads on radio and TV with a register to allow us to opt out of gambling ads on digital platforms. Greens Senator Sarah Hanson-Young says the Coalition has rolled over.
8: Angus Taylor is a weak leader. What this has shown, this is a guy who... talks a big game, but the Prime Minister tickled his tummy and he rolled over like Toto the dog.
7: That's thanks to the ABC. Authorities have successfully traced the Origin Energy cyber hack to the Philippines. The hack exposed the personal data of close to a million Aussies. It's been tracked to a former employee of a call centre in Manila. Origin Energy says the breach is part of an ongoing criminal investigation. None of the Swans players embroiled in a sexual assault investigation in Victoria have turned up to training, while police have confirmed they have spoken to players, but none have been formally interviewed. Coach Dean Cox promising updates when the situation is more clear. The ATO reckons checking for lost super could be the most rewarding 5 minutes of your life. It's urging workers to ensure contact details are up to date in case inactive accounts end up with them. And there's talk Aussie actress Margot Robbie could be the female lead in Pirates of the Caribbean 6. Johnny Depp could be back as Jack Sparrow in the movie, which is reportedly set to involve the character's son. Sport New Carlton coach Josh Fraser says the privilege of being named senior coach is not lost on him. The club's confirmed the interim, who has helped turn their season around, will take over for the 2027 season. He admits he hasn't been able to celebrate just yet.
9: No, not to this point. We've got some work in front of us still, but I'm sure when the season comes to a conclusion at some point, I'll have a chance to reflect and enjoy the moment with the family.
7: The NRL State of Origin is going across the ditch. Game two of the men's series between New South Wales and Queensland to be played in New Zealand next year. That's the latest in news and sport.
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10: Chance of showers tonight across central Victoria, getting as low as 8 degrees. Rain expected for your Wednesday. Bendigo 14, Maryborough 15, Castlemaine and Ballarat looking for a top of 13.
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12: 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Yeah, personal friend.
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17: 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That's what the J stands for.
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22: It's showtime.
23: Good afternoon to you, Amanda. How are you?
24: Can I try something with you right off the bat today?
23: Oh, okay. This is fun.
24: I wanted to try it. Do you want to see if your third eye is open, Brendan? Because you're a spiritually aware, open to all kinds of woo-woo kind of guy.
23: This, I don't want to storm out. I don't want you to storm out.
24: No, there's no storm outs. I've seen this thing where you take a bobby pin. Mm-hmm. I've taken the liberty of putting one on the desk in front of you.
23: Where?
24: I'd cleaned my ears out with it earlier. It's just in where? Have a look in front of you on the desk. It's a bobby pin.
23: Oh, yeah. Desk. There's one here.
24: So the trick is, and don't do it yet because I haven't tried it either. I've seen it everywhere. You put it in the middle of your forehead because if your third eye is open, there'll be some magnetic kind of force there. This is the first time I saw it on socials.
25: Please tell me I'm not the only person that didn't know about this. Apparently, the center of your forehead is magnetic because of your third eye or whatever. When I first did it, I felt it like snap into place like a magnet would.
23: Why do all those women talk like that?
24: That's beside the point, Brendan.
23: They're just so irritating.
24: Oh, okay.
23: A good mic technique. Come on.
24: That's why people like social media, because you don't have to worry about your Max Rowley. Hello.
23: well, let's see. Era of that works.
24: Well, let's see if your third eye is open. Okay. Take your bobby pin, and you're supposed to put it in the middle of your forehead, and it's supposed to feel like a slight clicker coming home. And see if it stays there. Mine's staying. Is yours staying?
23: Is it?
24: Yeah.
23: I've got so much Botox in my forehead, I can't feel
24: it. But now try it on the other side, on the side of your head, because apparently it won't stick there.
23: On the side of your head?
24: Not on that, like there.
23: Oh, yeah. It won't stick there at all. Yours is.
24: My third eye is open so incredibly wide. Now you've closed your third eye right up.
23: Yeah, maybe it works.
24: Mine's sticking on all sides. Ryan, I only had two bobby pins. Brendan, yeah, use mine. Ryan have a go?
26: I don't want to use your bobby pin.
24: Oh, come on.
23: Come on.
26: Pin on your head.
24: Come on, Ryan.
23: It's okay to share bobby pins, mate.
24: Put it right in the middle of your forehead and see if it stays there. Press it. Don't have to lean. See, yeah, yours is too.
26: Oh, wow.
23: Ryan's got very Cro-Magnon features, hasn't he?
24: Well, and the knuckles on the ground are a giveaway.
23: Bobby's profile.
24: It's fallen off both of you, and mine is still staying on because I am more spiritually aware.
23: Maybe you should talk like AMS woman.
24: Hey, did anyone see this before? How come no one told me I could put this on my forehead and my third eye is open? Now do I have to buy eyeshadow for my third eye?
23: I know another.
24: I bet I'll get a lot of advertising.
23: I know that there's another eye that's open.
24: Well, I'm looking at yours, you cynic. Well, anyway, if you'd like to try that, try it and let us know how you get on.
23: Sure,
24: if
23: you've got nothing else to do.
24: Do people still have bobby pins at home?
23: I've never seen anyone use a bobby pin. Does anyone use
24: one? Ever?
23: Yeah, I've seen them use them in the olden days.
24: Well, maybe to pick a lock, pick your ears.
23: Yep. Action-packed show today, Emma Gillespie with the Swans unfolding drama. There's a press conference coming up this hour and Em will be reporting to us with the developments there.
24: And we want to know what you think of the latest ticket offerings. Harry Styles did this and now Bruno Mars is doing it, where you pay a fraction of the price for the concert, but all you do is hear things. You don't see anything. You're way behind the big stage and you don't see anything, but you hear it.
23: Right.
24: Would you choose that?
23: Okay, that sounds like a pub test to me. And we can't do anything till we do the Fast Five. Would you like to play?
24: If you've got a bobby pin, grab one in the meantime.
23: Should be good if we played Third Eye Blind right now, wouldn't you think? Good.
24: Stop talking.
23: Jonesy and Amanda driving you home with Jam Nation.
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0: it's Jonesy and Amanda driving you home this Tuesday afternoon. Someone yelled at, "Hey, Grandpa," just before. And I went, and then I thought, actually, I am a grandpa. I keep forgetting that.
1: The sound, I'm a grandpa. The name sounds... Grandpa and Granny. It's,
0: yeah.
1: The imagery isn't great, but the joy is wonderful, I'm sure.
0: It is wonderful being a grandparent.
1: Yeah.
0: And when the little guy comes around to visit, that's nice. And what he does is at that stage where they open cupboard doors, and you go, "No, mate, no, don't open the cupboard door." And then they test you. They open the door and they look at you while they're doing it.
1: Mm.
0: And you say, "Well, mate, you're not supposed to open that door." And then that gets tiresome real quick. So I went down to Bunnings, and when I was a dad first time around, you had all the child protection stuff, you know, that they can't open drawers and cupboard doors and things. And back then that was just a subset of the knobs and knockers part.
1: Well, I remember just tying things up with,
0: yeah, with
1: ribbons and things, or having a cupboard that they could use and just, okay, only go to that cupboard just and take everything out of that one.
0: Put all your chainsaws in there.
1: Yeah, that's right. They loved playing doing jigsaws, and I'd plug them in.
0: And I thought he'd get tired of it, but then when he was coming out with one of Nanny's big goblets of wine, like she had a big one of those wine goblets that are very expensive, and he was just holding it by the stem, and we all went,
1: yeah. So then, take a knife, don't take Grandma's drinks.
0: So I went down to Bunnings, and they've got now a full aisle of the child lock...
1: Restraint. Do they?
0: ...area. And so I bought a bunch of different ones. And there's nothing more satisfying when you put them all in and you see them. And the thing is, I think they get that, they know that you put that on there, you've put the restriction, because they can't see it.
1: Oh, it's not just a big thing tied to the outside?
0: No. These ones are these internal ones that clip in, and then you've got to get a pen or something and you poke it in the little gap and it springs the door open.
1: Oh.
0: But I was very pleased with my installation. And I'm watching him and I'm just sort of sitting there watching the TV, being nonchalant, and he kept going near it but not opening it. It's so satisfying when he goes to open it.
1: And you've electrified.
0: And he does that look, and he's been thwarted. And I just go, "Sucko."
1: Does he get cranky?
0: No. Then he goes down, go to the other cupboard. Yeah.
1: I'll watch him do it again.
0: Go on, do it again. No. Yeah. I want to test it. I'll put more dangerous stuff like my funnel web collection in there. And
1: I'm glad you're so amused.
0: Thwarting the younger generation. It's just fun. I don't get a lot of fun these days, you know.
1: Make the most of it.
0: You've got to take it where you can get it
1: from.
0: Of
1: course you can.
0: But then you forget how to open the door.
1: So I was going
0: to
1: say, if you can't find a pen or whatever, does it mean you can't open it?
0: No, I can't. My whole house is locked. Mm. And the only way you can get in is with a pen. Mm.
1: Good luck.
0: Coming up, we've got Instagram. We gave away $1,000 yesterday.
1: We've also got a segment coming up next. I'd like to call it, you know what? It's a no from me. I'll tell you why.
0: Jonesy and Amanda driving you home with Jam Nation.
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0: good afternoon to you. It's Jonesy Demando driving you home across Australia.
1: Look, it all started when, and rightly so, we tried to stop the hole in the ozone layer.
0: And it's fixed. And did you know that?
1: It is fixed.
0: It's coming back,
1: this
0: baby.
1: This is what you can do when the world decides we're all on the same side.
0: Hydrochlorofluorocarbons. You did the science show. CFCs.
1: I think that's CFCs.
0: So we got it out of air conditioning, aerosols.
1: Fridges.
0: Yep.
1: All that stuff. Crazy aerosols. At some stage, there are some people who I just think, I like to think I'm an environmental person.
0: Yeah, you're almost.
1: I have won an environmental peace prize from the UN for the stories I did on Beyond 2000 about the destruction of the rainforest.
0: I thought it was when you got caught in the sand at Rio at the beach.
1: Look, there was a lot of sand in that gusset, but there was no award for it that day, my friend.
0: No.
1: The ocean was angry that day. But what about this guy? At some point you think, you know what, this actually is not advancing anything for anybody. Have a listen.
2: I'm done wiping my butt with my money. The average person spends $7,000 in their lifetime to wipe their butt. I'm not going to do that. I'm an environmentalist who grows my own toilet paper. I live off the grid here in this tiny shelter, so no electricity, no running water. I poop in here, and I compost my own poop, but growing my own toilet paper is very simple. I grow a plant that's called Plecranthus barbatus. The leaves are as soft as can be, and they're durable, so your fingers will not break through. Plus, they're actually in the mint family, so they have a nice minty smell. The reality is that corporations are chopping down rainforests and causing so much destruction to the earth. And I don't want to live this way. I want to live in a way that's in harmony with the earth.
1: It's got a minty aftertaste, like a ring of confidence.
0: A minty aftertaste.
1: You know, Colgate used to have the ring around his mouth. He's got a ring around his backside.
0: Around his
1: and
0: ring.
1: Also, I will say it, they are not using rainforests for toilet paper.
0: No.
1: There are plantations for this kind of timber production.
0: Is that, they should put a sign for the various, when you go past your various forests, you go, well, this is for dunny paper, this is for Freedom Furniture.
1: Well, maybe it's all the same. This is for your pencils, I don't know.
0: Mm.
1: And so you can sponsor one.
0: And there's lead already in the pencil. Mm. That'd be handy.
1: Wouldn't it just?
0: That would be handy.
1: So I'd like to call this new segment.
0: Yes.
1: That's a no from me.
0: We'll put you on Shark Tank.
1: Yeah, please.
0: Hey, it's Tuesday.
1: Oh.
0: You know what that means.
1: Tin hats.
0: Tin hat Tuesday.
1: I have some beauties that have come across our desk.
0: Yep.
1: One involves Britney Spears. One involves Brendan Fraser, the actor.
0: Yep. There's one involved Donald Trump and some sort of electrical prod.
1: Really?
0: Yeah, that's one that's come across my desk. Unlike you, I have a desk.
1: And there's one that also involves what you are actually eating when you're eating lobster. Get your tin hats ready. We're going in.
0: It's Jonesy and Amanda driving you home.
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8: Hello, I'm Monique Crichton. It's been a busy day in Federal Parliament. Question time began with marking Vietnam Veterans Day before focusing on Labor's gambling reforms, which are set to pass following a deal struck with the Coalition. And now Health Minister Mark Butler is confident of getting NDIS reforms through the Senate tonight.
9: That bill will be substantially amended with 33 amendments in the Senate, following the 30 amendments that we supported in the House of Representatives. And what that reflects is a government that is willing to listen.
8: Queensland police are awaiting the results of an autopsy on human remains found in a box in a shallow grave in the town of Logan. They say a tip-off led to the discovery following a four-year investigation into the disappearance of a 46-year-old man last seen in Beenleigh. A Sydney court has heard Aussie cricket star Dave Warner tried to switch seats with his passenger before blowing twice the legal limit over the Easter weekend, the 39-year-old recording a conviction for mid-range drink driving in Waverley Court today following the incident in Maroubra. It seems more of us are trying to break the mobile phone habit. Perth researchers are looking at how smartphones have become our constant companions over the past two decades and how we're now trying to distance ourselves. Dr. Jen Hardley says many people are looking at ways to take a break from the tech, with phone-free events becoming popular. And a couple of Hollywood A-listers have been turning heads on the New South Wales South Coast. Pierce Brosnan and Chris Hemsworth seen filming scenes for the Netflix movie Extraction 3. Crisis talks are underway at the Swans and AFL over the immediate future of players embroiled in a sexual assault investigation by Victoria Police. Detectives confirm they've spoken to players, but none have been formally interviewed and no charges have been laid. And the NRL has acknowledged Ivan Cleary ahead of the Panthers coach, notching up an impressive milestone this week. He'll become just the seventh mentor to coach his 500th NRL game when Penrith battle the Storm on Thursday night. That's the latest in news and sport.
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10: Chance of showers tonight across Central Victoria, getting as low as 8 degrees. Rain expected for your Wednesday. Bendigo 14, Maryborough 15, Castlemaine and Ballarat looking for a top of 13.
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25: It's showtime.
0: It's Tuesday. It's Tin Hat Tuesday, and at the risk of being accused of having TDS.
1: What's TDS?
0: Trump Derangement Syndrome. Right. This is a good conspiracy about DJT, Donald James Trump. Mm-hmm. There's a White House staffer that has a button connected to a zapper worn by the press in case he goes the nod in a publicized briefing.
26: The internet's calling this woman the zapper because when she presses her stomach, it seems to zap Trump awake in a millisecond or so. I just can't not see this. Watch it again.
0: Have a look. I'll just show you this. For the, so no, there,
27: not, it's a complicated biological
1: he's going
27: phenomenon.
1: The nod.
27: It's not going to be a simple
0: no, he's not.
27: Answer.
0: And now we'll see.
27: Will have,
0: as she presses
27: as the
0: her
27: said,
0: stomach, and then he's awake.
1: Where's yeah. the buzzer on him, you think?
0: Hold on. I don't, keep pressing. Although, I'd rather her press a button than him press a button.
1: Yeah, actually, you make a very good point.
0: Yeah. So that's part of the conspiracy theory.
1: We have more conspiracy theories coming your way, but first of all, we're going to be talking to Emma Gillespie from The Download.
0: Mm.
1: She's going to give us all the information on the Swans.
0: Yes, the press conference is happening or has been happening. Swans players are going to Swans HQ, and Emma will have all the download. It's Jonesy and Amanda driving you home.
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3: 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We're your weather girl.

0: pride round. So I think for many, they were really the last club we expected to hear such serious allegations about. Then separately, this conversation around, you know, the AFL does not have a strict no-fault stand-down policy on players, unlike the NRL. But there is a precedent that players who have charges against them are stood aside. There's just no written law. There's no script for where things go from here. The All-Australian squad was meant to be announced tonight by the AFL. It's made the call to delay the release of that squad. It'll be postponed for at least another 24 hours, maybe several weeks. We just don't know. And yeah, really everyone is hinging on when we'll get a bit more of an insight from either police or the Swans or the league themselves.
1: And Emma, has there been any communication about the welfare of the alleged victim here?
0: We know very little about the alleged victims. The discourse online has certainly been that perhaps the conversation has skewed too far towards talking about final season rather than talking about the seriousness of these allegations. Mm-hmm. Hopefully we learn a little bit more about the alleged victims and what's gone on here. But yeah, a very, very dark week in Aussie sport, I think.
2: Certainly, certainly. NRL's breathing a sigh of relief.
1: Mm.
2: Thank you, Em.
1: Thank you, Emma.
3: Okay, your download is complete.
2: Why does this stuff happen? Why does it happen?
1: What a conversation to have, Brendan. Why does this stuff happen? All right, well, let's get out the alfoil. Let's put on our tin hats because Tin Hat Tuesday is coming up next.
2: It's Jonesy and Amanda driving you home.
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1: As I said earlier, not all heroes wear capes, and sometimes it's the small grievances that someone can step in and say, let me take this burden from you. 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
4: 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Pointless. Shouting with Jonesy and Amanda? Therapeutic.
5: 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Central Victoria.

0: Hello there, it's Jonesy and Amanda driving you home. Let's get into it.
1: Everybody. 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
0: Shoop, shoop, indeed. 10 questions, 60 seconds on the clock. You can pass if you don't know an answer. We'll come back to that question if time permits. Get all the questions right, you win $1,000. Kelly of Sunshine did that yesterday.
4: And she chose to go with $1,000. We offered her the chance to play double or nothing for $2,000 by answering a bonus question. She chose no, and we asked her the question anyway. She didn't know it, so she made a very good decision.
0: I pulled out the tempting pants out of the linen press.
4: She made the right decision for her that day.
0: Is in Fern Tree Gully.
4: Hello, Claire.
5: Hi.
4: Hello.
0: What's going on in the world of Claire?
5: I'm just on my way home from dropping my daughter off at work.
0: Oh, right. She's working nights.
5: Just the afternoon.
0: I did afternoon shift. You know, you start, what time do you finish?
4: Well, we're doing it now.
0: I know, but 1 o'clock in the morning. Does she finish at one in the morning?
5: Oh, no. She's got school tomorrow.
0: Oh, right.
4: She's hardly down a mine.
0: What? And maybe Claire's dropping her down the local mine.
4: All right, Claire, let's see that you've casually dropped your daughter off. Let's see if you can just casually win maybe $2,000 on the way home. We have 10 questions. Would be great. 10 questions, 60 seconds. Say pass if you're not sure because we might have time to come back, okay?
5: Okay.
4: Claire, good luck because here we go. Here's question number one. What do you use to write on a blackboard?
5: Chalk.
4: Question two. How many inches are in a foot?
5: Oh, 30.
4: Oh, that's Claire. Centimetres, I think. There's 12 inches.
0: Gee.
4: Actually, how many centimetres? I wouldn't have known the centimetres.
5: 30.
4: Is it? Yeah, you went centimetres.
0: Oh,
4: it's
0: how you went 30 centimetres. No, it is 30 centimetres.
4: Yeah.
0: Gee, you wouldn't be any good at Subway, Claire. You'd be just confused.
5: Claire.
4: Thank you for playing, Claire.
0: It'll be back again tomorrow. Thank you, Claire. If you would like to register to play, jonesyandamanda.com.au.
4: And coming up next, the pub test. Your thoughts. 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Does it pass the pub test?
0: It's Jonesy and Amanda driving you home.
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4: Another Logie's done and dusted. 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
0: me. 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
4: Here we go.
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0: Yeah, but wouldn't you say thanks to Jonesy?
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0: But so there wouldn't have been any
4: There wouldn't have been. Do you want me to candy coat it? 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

0: Hello there, it's Jonesy Demander driving you home Tuesday. It's been a hell of a week. Let's get on down to the Jonesy Demander Arms for...
1: The pub test.
2: Pub test.
1: Does it pass the pub test?
3: If something sounds unlikely, then it should fail the pub test.
2: Yeah, the pub test.
4: Doesn't pass the sniff test.
5: Stop it. It's not helpful.
0: Interesting.
6: Talking about audio-only tickets, Bruno Mars is doing this, Harry Styles has done this, a number of performers are doing this. This is where you can't see the stage. And so there's, I don't know whether these areas are normally available for seating, but at the Harry Styles one, it was completely back of stage without any screen, without any access to him.
0: You can't get a screen. They couldn't just put one screen
6: up. Maybe they chose not to, but those tickets weren't as expensive as some of these other ones. Here's what Bruno Mars is offering.
7: As if the music industry and concerts weren't already in shambles, now we have artists like Bruno Mars, of all people, selling, get this, audio-only tickets. You heard that right, folks. From the middle school writing brain who brought you thought-provoking classics like The Takes Me to Paradise, wants you to spend $80 plus taxes and fees, of course, to even have the chance to breathe in the same zip code as him.
0: Yeah, good on you, champ.
6: He's making a valuable point. Why are you shutting him down?
0: I think you got to make money while it's out there, and if someone wants to go and see a show, you could pretend it's a roadie experience. You could be behind backstage, scooch down, moving stuff around.
6: Yeah, but then you'd be being paid if you're the roadie. You're not paying.
0: Remember Kiss? Gene Simmons had the deal to be a roadie for Kiss and was going to cost you $10,000.
6: Please, he had to carry his tongue around. So, audio only tickets. What do you think? Does it pass the pub test?
8: You had me until the $80 plus tax prices. That is actually ridiculous. But if it was cheaper, it would be an okay idea.
9: I think it might, because I was one of those silly people that paid all kinds of money for VIP tickets to Taylor Swift, and then I couldn't even see her or the stage. So, yeah, I would have paid for audio only.
10: I think it's terrible. But personally, I think just redesign the stage, like what Taylor Swift does. She stands in the middle and everyone gets a really good view. Plus, I don't think $75 is cheap.
11: I honestly believe if they don't sell the tickets, you know, the ones that, you know, where you can only hear the show and you can't see the show, then, I mean, that's their bad luck, you know. But I personally wouldn't pay for something to... I'd rather just sit at home and listen to the record.
12: I have to say it depends on the price of those tickets, but based on what they said just before, like $80 or something, I would say no.
13: What they should do, if they're going to do that, is they should make the seat swivel, put a button in front so they can pretend they're a judge on The Voice. When they turn around, they don't get to see them anyway, but...
6: Just pretend you say no to everyone and never turn around.
0: David Lee Roth, no.
14: Righto, you two. That's enough.
6: Well, we've got TikTok Tucker tomorrow. Whoa. So we are back. We'll all those bits and pieces and more. Obviously more.
0: Well, Instagram, that'll be here. And working on just, I know it's only Tuesday, but I'm excited about Friday Feels already.
6: You're feeling it already.
0: I've just reached out to an old friend of mine and I feel that...
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0: No, it's not Bad Element. The wheels are in motion.
6: All right, well, we'll see what comes up.
0: I don't
6: want
0: to say too
6: much. All right, and if you'd like to hear any more of this show, jonesyandamanda.com.au.
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20: A Spider-Man screening in Colombia was evacuated after one of the audience members suffered from an extreme gas attack. 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Literally hundreds of fans evacuated into the hallway. 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
6: Gold Central Victoria weather for the Courthouse Hotel, Pall Mall, Bendigo.
7: Chance of showers tonight across Central Victoria, getting as low as 8 degrees. Rain expected for your Wednesday. Bendigo 14, Maryborough 15, Castlemaine and Ballarat looking for a top of 13.
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10: Coming up on the Christian O'Connell Show today, how do you start the week yesterday? Would you say you're a Monday winner or loser? 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

0: Christian O'Connell Show. Bird Week is about to begin. In fact, it's beginning right now.
1: Yeah, baby.
0: Bird Week has come out of what happened yesterday when Simone, lovely listener called Simone, called the show, and we were talking about surprises gone wrong. She was talking about her husband loves the wedge-tailed eagle. And she spent a lot of time researching, getting a really nice print for her husband for his birthday to surprise him. Cost over $1,000. And obviously, if you worked on such a gift, you're really excited thinking you've got the ultimate gift. It's really going to move somebody. Mm. It did move him and then her to tears. It was the wrong eagle. It wasn't the wedgie. It was the American bald eagle. And they drove it in today. And it is spectacular.
2: Majestic.
0: It's huge.
2: It couldn't be bigger.
0: That's the price for the best bird story we get this week.
2: Oh.
0: Look at that. It's stunning. There are so many beautiful bird sounds in the world and here in Australia. That is such a... That feels like one of the sounds of Australia.
2: Mm.
0: This is the kookaburra, which I love. This is the great Sir David Attenborough. We can never replace him. Just, you hear this voice.
3: What bird has the most elaborate...
0: I love the fact he's always whispering. It's like he ain't been out in the wild for 50 years. He's in a voiceover booth in his house.
3: He also, in his attempt to outsing his rivals, incorporates other sounds that he hears in the forest. That was a camera shutter.
0: This is incredible.
3: And now a camera with a motor drive.
2: Oh, wow.
3: Oh, and that's a car alarm. And now the sounds of foresters and their chainsaws working nearby.
0: Oh, it's actually really sad.
2: It's very depressing. Great impersonations.
4: Yeah. Oh,
0: wow. Uncanny. All right, we got some stories. Let's go for our first one. We got Rob.
5: So that's very interesting. I live out in the Yarra Valley and there's a tree nursery not far from me. And the production manager there was getting into some trouble for leaving the irrigation pump on overnight, disturbing the neighbours. And he was adamant that he wasn't leaving it on. And they worked out that it was indeed a superb lyrebird mimicking the sound of the irrigation pump.
0: You're kidding. Just like we just heard from David Attenborough, how good they are.
2: Should go on SNL.
0: That is so good. Rob, brilliant story. Thanks for calling, mate.
5: No problem.
0: Let's go to Jamie now.
6: Hey, how you doing?
0: I'm good, Jamie. Welcome to the show.
6: I was at Melbourne Zoo when I was only 12, and they were taking a photo of me, my auntie, with a pelican. And the pelican... I don't know, must have thought I was a fish and, like, put me in its mouth, like, bit over my head. And I needed the zookeepers and everyone to try and, like...
0: Get you out there.
4: Terrifying.
0: We got a boy down, boy down.
6: Right.
2: What's it like in there?
0: Yeah.
6: Oh, it smells.
2: Yeah, it's a bit fishy.
0: Jamie, thank you very much. Your story, mate.
6: Thanks, mate.
0: Cameron.
7: Hey, Christian, how you going?
0: Oh, good. Cameron, what's your story?
7: Know. I went through a bird phase when I was a young kid, when I was a 10-year-old. So my friend of the family actually had homing pigeons, and I took a bit of a shine to them. So he decided he'd give me four of his duds, which were ones that weren't real race winners, good race winners. So my dad built me an aviary. And
0: oh, what a great dad.
7: I had these homing pigeons for a while, and they bred, and I ended up with 20 or 30 of the things.
4: Wow.
7: And I used to let them out every afternoon. They'd fly around for, you know, 10, 15 minutes and come back to the aviary. And as a young kid, I sort of grew out of the phase and got a bit sick of them.
0: Bloody pigeons.
7: Dad wasn't real happy with me not looking after them as best as I should. He was doing all the work. So he gathered them all up and he drove them an hour and a half away to the Blue Mountains and released them all. And when he got home, they were back in the aviary. So we had them for another 10 years after that.
0: You're kidding. You literally couldn't get rid of them.
7: We couldn't get rid of them. We had them for ages after that.
0: That cost our honing pigeons. They weren't that dud after all.
7: Yeah, that's right. Well, he didn't know much about homing pigeons, so...
0: The clue is in the name, homing pigeons.
7: That's right. We bred some pretty good homing pigeons, considering they were duds, they were hand-me-downs.
0: Yeah, people compete with them, don't they? They're not big competitions.
7: That's right, yeah.
0: Yeah.
7: Yep.
0: All right, great story, well told as well.
7: Thank you.
0: I didn't know we get so many right at the start of Bird Week. Killer bird stories.
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4: Now, here's a weird turn up for the books. 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

0: 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Time wasted today. We're looking for your bird bands. Bird bands. Cardinal B.
1: Oh, gold.
0: Diana Albatross.
1: Gold.
0: Swan Jovi.
1: Silver Plus.
0: Anyone English right now, the mere mention of the swan will have English people listening trembling. That is our most dangerous animal in the UK, is a
1: really?
0: Swan. It can break a man, a grown man's arm.
1: Oh, my goodness.
0: They are. That's why they, the Queen used to have them.
1: Oh, she
0: part of her
1: them.
0: Protection. Hen at work.
1: Silver.
0: Croasis.
1: It's gold.
0: And you all know us by the trail of our bread.
1: Oh, gold.
0: Thank you. Rhea, what have you got, Birdmans?
1: There's a bird rapper.
0: Oh, yeah?
1: Lil Crane.
0: Oh, very good. Gold.
1: Bjork's delivering babies. Stork.
0: Oh, come on.
2: No.
0: Come
2: stuff.
0: On, that's minimal
1: that's
0: work.
1: Good stuff. Penguin Stefani.
0: Oh, that's more like it, gold.
1: And we love these indie rockers. Flamingo Go Stop. Go, go, stop.
0: All right, so what have you got then? Birdmans. Wee Bill I Am.
1: Oh, Silver Plus.
0: Ren at Work.
1: Silver.
0: Peter Paul and Canary.
1: Gold.
0: What on, Danny? Nine Finch Nails.
1: Gold.
0: Lady Galaga.
1: Silver.
0: Eagle Sheeran.
1: Silver.
0: Red Hot Chili Peppers.
1: Gold.
0: That came in quite a few times. Bianca Warren, you were the first one. Well done. Simon and Budgery Garfunkel.
1: Oh, my goodness.
0: I love that one.
1: Gold Plus.
0: I hope if someone's got two budgerigars, they call them Simon and Budgery Garfunkel. Adrian, that's genius. Elton Swan.
1: Silver.
0: Chubby Woodpecker.
1: Silver Plus.
0: Sounds really rude.
1: It does.
0: Sounds really rude. Galar Is Morissette. Galar Is Morissette.
1: Bronze.
0: Dixie Bin Chickens.
1: Silver Plus.
0: Cockatoo Pack.
1: Gold.
0: Kate Tier in the Bush.
1: Gold.
0: Stevie Winwood Woodpecker.
1: Silver.
0: Metallic Canary.
1: Silver.
0: Billy Owlish.
1: Gold.
0: That's from Daniel. Alanis Morissette.
1: Silver Plus.
0: Well done, Mel. See you, Gull.
1: Gold.
0: Matthew, very good. Cassowary J. Blige.
1: Yeah, Silver.
0: Good reference, John. Vanessa Morosi.
1: Silver Plus.
0: Steve, that deserved gold. And the Hilltop Hens.
1: Silver.
0: All right, who is the winner?
1: Adrian with Simon and Budgery Garfunkel.
0: Absolutely. Well done. You are today's deserved winner. That's the Christian O'Connell Show for today. Amazing start to Bird Week. 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
6: Chance of showers tonight across Central Victoria, getting as low as 8 degrees. Rain expected for your Wednesday. Bendigo 14, Maryborough 15, Castlemaine and Ballarat looking for a top of 13.
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0: duet with Cedar Garrett. It was the first single released from Bad, and it gave Jackson his first UK number one in more than 5 years, paving the way for one of the biggest album campaigns in music history. Don't go anywhere. Coming up after the break, the number nine song in the country this week in August 1987, Madonna, and Who's That Girl? On the 80s at 8.
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0: It was one of the biggest Australian concert tours ever staged. The lineup featured Divinyls, Mental as Anything, Models, The Triffids, and I'm Talking, along with, of course, INXS and Jimmy Barnes, taking Aussie music to packed venues around the nation. Now, coming up after the break, back to the Australian chart countdown, the number two song in the country from the Party Boys, featuring John Swanny Swan on vocals. He's going to step on you again. It's the 80s at 8.
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2: Some of the records in the Guinness Book of Records. Just why? This New Yorker bloke has jumped off the southern tip of Manhattan to complete the famed and formidable 28.5-mile loop. Here's the kicker. He did it all in handcuffs. That got him Guinness World Records for completing the longest open water swim in handcuffs. You wouldn't think he'd have too many to beat there, would you? Unless it happened to be one of the blokes who supposedly escaped from Alcatraz in the 60s.
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0: Well, that wraps up the 80s at 8 tonight. Tomorrow night for our 80s artist spotlight, we have a special guest, Mark Lazott, otherwise known as Johnny Diesel and the Injectors. We'll chat with Diesel about how he got started in the industry, who gave him a leg up, and where he got the name Johnny Diesel from. It'll be a fantastic chat tomorrow night on the 80s at 8. I'll catch you then. Thanks for keeping me company.
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0: Cold Central Victoria weather, thanks to Prestige Jayco Bendigo.
6: Chance of showers tonight across Central Victoria, getting as low as 8 degrees. Rain expected for your Wednesday. Bendigo 14, Maryborough 15, Castlemaine and Ballarat looking for a top of 13.
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7: Chance of showers tonight across Central Victoria, getting as low as 8 degrees. Rain expected for your Wednesday. Bendigo 14, Maryborough 15, Castlemaine and Ballarat looking for a top of 13.
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1: Well, here's a story that casts a new light on winter, and it's great for dieting and losing weight. Our bodies are storehouses for white and brown fat. Brown fat is the good fat, and researchers say a key way to promote brown fat, or browning, as they call it, is through exposure to cold temperatures. 15 minutes of shivering in a cold environment is the physiological equivalent of moderate exercise for an hour. Yeah, I think I'll just go and stand in a room with a couple of my ex-mothers-in-law. That should get the temperature down.
0: Start your day the right way. The Wake Up Call with Robbo. 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
6: Gold Central Victoria weather for the Courthouse Hotel, Pall Mall, Bendigo.
7: Chance of showers tonight across Central Victoria, getting as low as 8 degrees. Rain expected for your Wednesday. Bendigo 14, Maryborough 15, Castlemaine and Ballarat looking for a top of 13.
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1: Wool from sheep that prefer same-sex partners debuted at a New York fashion show recently. From the world's first flock of gay sheep, scientists reckon as many as 8% of rams are sexually oriented towards other males. So the designer founded Rainbow Wool, a non-profit entirely focused on the wool of gay sheep and rescuing non-mating sheep.
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7: Getting as low as 8 degrees this morning across central Victoria. Rain expected throughout the day. Bendigo tops of 14, Maryborough 15, Castlemaine and Ballarat looking for a top of 13.
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0: Christian O'Connell Show. Just had a message team from Simone and Dave. They are 25 minutes away from us at the radio station. Yesterday on the show, we were talking about surprises, done well and gone badly. Simone called in with, for me, I think, a Hall of Fame story. Her husband is a big fan of wedge-tailed eagles. And she spent $1,000 getting a massive framed print of a beautiful, stunning photo of what she thought was a wedge-tailed eagle. And then when it was unveiled, David Boy goes, "That's a bald-headed eagle." She bursts into tears. A lot of money and a lot of effort went into this now ungift. And so it's in the garage. And I said yesterday to her, "Can we have it and give it away?" They're driving in with it. She's warned us several times. It's huge and weighs a ton. So this is why Bird Week is starting. Thanks to Simone and Dave, who are 25 minutes away. I'm so excited.
1: I want to see it.
0: I can't wait to see it.
1: And I want to see how big it is.
0: I'm not sure we're going to want to give it away.
1: Yes, keep it for the studio.
0: Just keep it in the studio. Then every time someone comes in and go, "Why is he? What's the? Is that an American bald eagle? What's his deal with that?"
1: Long story.
0: Long story. So that's why we are now going into Bird Week later on this morning. I'm a Monday winner. I think I've spoken before about my love of mopping the house.
1: Yes, you have.
0: Yesterday was such a lovely day. I thought, I need freshness. I know it's not spring yet, but we had a really nice sunny day. The fog cleared. It was a beautiful sunny day where you could feel the promise of spring and summer.
1: Yes.
0: And it was beautiful. And that freshness that I could feel, I wanted that in the house as well. And for me, that time, it's time to break out the mop and the PinoClean.
1: Oh, lucky family.
0: Oh, liquid disinfectant. If that PinoClean was available as an aftershave, I'd wear it.
1: Nothing like this.
0: So I have my own cocktail, guys.
1: Okay.
0: In the bucket, and you've got to get through. If you're going to mop properly, you're going to have to clean out the water several times. Otherwise, it starts to look like your greasy hair today.
1: Come on,
0: unnecessary. Oh, too oily.
1: You could
0: olive
1: do with
0: oil
1: a little
0: head.
1: You
0: that
1: could
0: kind
1: do with
0: of
1: a little
0: oil.
1: Head massage.
0: Manky, oily hair. Anyway, you know, I mix in PinoClean with Dettol. That way, I've got two disinfectants. Those germs have, it actually, it markets as a hospital-grade disinfectant. And the smell, the sharp smell, and I use a lot of it. I'm not a man of moderation, as you know. I use a lot of this stuff. It almost burns the back of the throat when you come into the house. Oh. I love sitting in that. It must smell like what I'd imagine an operating theatre smells like.
1: Oh, I love my home, my
0: safe
1: place.
0: You know it's clean.
1: To be like an operating theatre.
0: Yes. That's the vibe I want. Anyway, I was just on Random Play on Spotify, because normally when I'm mopping, it takes quite a while, and you've got to empty the buckets and that. And so I listened to a podcast, but I felt like some music yesterday. And so I suddenly remember a song I used to play back in the early 2000s. Do you remember this banger, Apollo 440, Stop the Rock? Stop the
1: Rock. Oh, my God.
0: Do you remember this?
1: Yes.
0: Brilliant song.
1: I haven't heard this song.
0: I used to play this so much, the band made me an instrumental version of this that I'd used for a bed then for about 2 years on the show. Anyway, as I'm listening to this banger, I listened to this 19 times, by the way, on repeat. I start to sing You Can't Stop the Mop.
1: Banger.
0: You Can't Stop the Mop. So my earworm is now this song. I woke up this morning, I can't stop singing, not Stop the Rock, but Can't Stop the Mop.
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5: Getting as low as 8 degrees this morning across Central Victoria. Rain expected throughout the day. Bendigo tops of 14, Maryborough 15, Castlemaine and Ballarat looking for a top of 13.
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0: Christian O'Connell's show. Bird Week is about to begin. In fact, it's beginning right now.
1: Yeah, baby.
0: Bird Week has come out of what happened yesterday when Simone, lovely listener called Simone, called the show. When we talk about surprises gone wrong, she was talking about her husband loves the wedge-tailed eagle. Beautiful Australian eagle, bird of prey. Well, it's the most common bird of prey in the world.
2: Really?
0: Yeah. Wow. And she spent a lot of time researching, getting a really nice print for her husband for his birthday to surprise him. Cost over $1,000. And obviously, if you worked on such a gift, you're really excited thinking you've got the ultimate gift. It's really going to move somebody. Mm. It did move him and then her to tears. It was the wrong eagle. It wasn't the wedgie. It was the American bald eagle. And they drove it in today, and Dave was telling us how he was going to play along and just be out, you know, because he's a nice guy, but then knew that someone would come in and go, that's not that, and then it would all come out, and she'd be like, why do you lie? I feel foolish. And then I said, I'm guessing that it became one of those things where you're both upset and you just don't ever talk about that birthday.
2: Yep.
0: This print is now ours. Because I asked her, Simone, where is it now? She went, it's in a garage in its original box. We have it. It is spectacular.
2: Majestic.
0: It's huge.
2: It couldn't be bigger. No. It's so big.
0: Hold it up. So Lockie and producer Caitlin have got it. Look at that.
3: Wow.
0: Patty and Pete, can you see that?
4: Yeah, yes. Very impressive. Look at that.
0: Gorgeous.
4: Wow. Stunning.
0: Lower it down, guys. Work safe here, guys. They're from the knees. Well done. That's the price for the best bird story we get this week. Oh. Look at that. It's stunning. Also, I'm going to have to say, how do you hang such a heavy frame?
2: I don't know.
0: You
2: need to have really strong walls. You couldn't have that plasterboard.
0: Not an Australian flimsy homes.
2: No, you need to be a brick wall.
0: Made out of papier mache all the homes here. That's going to bring someone's house down.
3: That is beautiful.
0: It is absolutely stunning. Mm.
2: It's sort of skating over the water. Yes.
0: I think it's about to swoop on a marlin or a fish of some sort.
2: A marlin?
0: Yes.
2: Wow.
0: Yeah.
2: That's a big fish.
0: Yeah. I don't know why I went for that one. God damn it. I was hoping you were just going to move on. But no, he didn't. He's too smart. All right, lines are open now. What a price. It's huge. I don't even know. How much does it cost to put this in a post? I don't know how the Oz Post guy's going to fit that on that little scooter of his.
2: He's going to be pissed off.
0: He's going to have dragging it along with wheels on it. It's like the size of an advertising hoarding.
3: I don't even think that would fit in Mum's car. We can.
0: It won't fit in a car.
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0: Oh, God. Baby, you light up my world like nobody else.
1: Wow. Wow. Matthew. You light up my world like nobody else. The way that you flip your head. You could almost join One Direction.
0: Oh, thanks.
1: Well, they're down a member. Like, you know, poor old Liam passed away.
2: Don't look at me to try and fix this for you.
1: No, I'm just stating facts. I'm not saying anything else.
2: Question number three. What does it mean to get an eagle in golf?
0: A what, sorry?
2: An eagle.
1: An
2: if
1: eagle.
2: You score an eagle, what does that mean?
0: Oh, God. Oh. Is that like two attempts at hitting the ball?
2: Matthew. Two attempts at hitting the ball. I don't even know what that means.
1: I'm not too sure. I don't play around.
2: Well, that's not what we have written here. Not that you play around. I mean, that answer isn't what we have here.
1: Do you know the answer to that? What does it mean to get an eagle in golf? Jonesy and Amanda driving you home with Jam Nation.
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4: 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You wouldn't think he'd have too many to beat there, would you? 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

0: good afternoon to you. It's Jonesy Demander driving you home across Australia.
1: Look, it all started when, and rightly so, we tried to stop the hole in the ozone layer.
0: And it's fixed. And did you know that?
1: It is fixed.
0: It's coming back,
1: this
0: baby.
1: This is what you can do when the world decides we're all on the same side.
0: Hydrochlorofluorocarbons. You did the science show. CFCs.
1: I think that's CFCs.
0: So we got it out of air conditioning, aerosols.
1: Fridges.
0: Yep.
1: All that stuff. Crazy aerosols. But at some stage, there are some people who I just think, I like to think I'm an environmental person.
0: Yeah, you're almost.
1: I have won an Environmental Peace Prize from the UN for the stories I did on Beyond 2000 about the destruction of the rainforest.
0: I thought it was when you got caught in the sand at Rio at the beach.
1: Look, there was a lot of sand in that gusset, but there was no award for it that day, my friend.
0: No.
1: The ocean was angry that day. But what about this guy? At some point you think, you know what, this actually is not advancing anything for anybody. Have a listen.
2: I'm done wiping my butt with my money. The average person spends $7,000 in their lifetime to wipe their butt. I'm not going to do that. I'm an environmentalist who grows my own toilet paper. I live off the grid here in this tiny shelter, so no electricity, no running water. I poop in here and I compost my own poop, but growing my own toilet paper is very simple. I grow a plant that's called Plecranthus barbatus. The leaves are as soft as can be and they're durable, so your fingers will not break through. Plus, they're actually in the mint family, so they have a nice minty smell. The reality is that corporations are chopping down rainforests and causing so much destruction to the earth. And I don't want to live this way. I want to live in a way that's in harmony with the earth.
1: It's got a minty aftertaste, like a ring of confidence.
0: A minty aftertaste.
1: You know, Colgate used to have the ring around his mouth. He's got a ring around his backside.
0: Around his
1: ring. Also, I will say it, they are not using rainforests for toilet paper.
0: No.
1: There are plantations for this kind of timber production.
0: Is that, they should put a sign for the various, when you go past your various forests, you go, well, this is for dunny paper, this is for freedom furniture.
1: Well, maybe it's all the same. This is for your pencils. I don't know.
0: Mm.
1: And so you can sponsor one.
0: And there's lead already in the pencil. Mm. That'd be handy.
1: Wouldn't it just?
0: That would be handy.
1: So I'd like to call this new segment.
0: Yes.
1: That's a no from me.
0: We'll put you on Shark Tank.
1: Yeah, please.
0: Hey, it's Tuesday.
1: Oh.
0: You know what that means.
1: Tin hats.
0: Tin hat Tuesday.
1: I have some beauties that have come across our desk.
0: Yep.
1: One involves Britney Spears. One involves Brendan Fraser, the actor.
0: Yep. There's one involves Donald Trump and some sort of electrical prod.
1: Really?
0: Yeah, that's one that's come across my desk. Unlike you, I have a desk.
1: And there's one that also involves what you are actually eating when you're eating lobster. Get your tin hats ready. We're going in.
0: It's Jonesy Demander driving you home.
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3: Gold Central Victoria weather for the Courthouse Hotel, Pall Mall, Bendigo.
9: Getting as low as 8 degrees this morning across Central Victoria. Rain expected throughout the day. Bendigo tops of 14, Maryborough 15, Castlemaine and Ballarat looking for a top of 13.
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0: It's Tuesday. It's Tin Hat Tuesday, and at the risk of being accused of having TDS.
1: What's TDS?
0: Trump Derangement Syndrome. Mm. This is a good conspiracy about DJT, Donald James Trump. Mm-hmm. There's a White House staffer that has a button connected to a zapper worn by the Prez in case he goes the nod in a publicized briefing.
22: The internet's calling this woman the zapper because when she presses her stomach, it seems to zap Trump awake in a millisecond or so. I just can't not see this. Watch it again.
0: Have a look. I'll just show you this. For the, so no,
23: it's a complicated biological
1: he's going
23: phenomenon.
1: The nod.
23: It's not going to be a simple
0: no, he's not.
23: Answer.
0: And now let's see.
23: I will have, as
0: she presses her
23: said,
0: stomach, and then he's awake.
1: Where's yeah. the buzzer on him, you think?
0: Hold on. I don't keep pressing. Although, I'd rather her press a button than him press a button.
1: Yeah, actually, you make a very good point.
0: Yeah. So that's part of the conspiracy theory.
1: We have more conspiracy theories coming your way, but first of all, we're going to be talking to Emma Gillespie from The Download. Mm. She's going to give us all the information on the Swans.
0: Yes, the press conference is happening or has been happening. Swans players are going to Swans HQ, and Emma will have all The Download. It's Jonesy and Amanda driving you.

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1: Don't
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0: Hello there, it's Jonesy DeMander driving you home this Tuesday afternoon. It's Tuesday, the 18th of August, on any other Tuesday.
1: In that the world is flat. I don't know, hey.
0: This would be unusual.
2: Well, it's Tin Hat Tuesday.
0: It's Tin Hat Tuesday. We've already had Rob on. See, the phones have been a little bit quiet on Tin Hat Tuesday today. Someone was saying that big conspiracies got the people. That we're stopping
2: big
0: the people.
2: Big conspiracy.
0: The people aren't getting through.
2: Rob talks about fallen angels and then has no more details. I don't quite understand. There's lots of stuff about people's entities going through generations. He said the same with Elvis. He said the same with the Queen. But when you say, what are the details? He said, it's documented. Like, we're supposed to accept that.
0: What I got from Rob, 750 million souls and the rest are all, where do we fit in that?
2: But who are the fallen angels? But this is a big theme with conspiracy theorists. What about this one? One woman who was very upset to find out that someone that she really admired was some kind of fallen angel involved with somebody else. Have a listen.
3: Brendan Fraser was my first ever crush, and I have been in love with him for a very long time. So to find out that he could be the same entity as actor Rodney Dangerfield is somewhat of a blow, shall we say.
0: And
2: that's the thing. When you say, what does it mean, that they're the same person through time? So, but weirdly.
0: But Brendan Fraser hasn't died.
2: No.
0: And Rodney Dangerfield died before. Fraser was alive when Rodney Dangerfield died.
2: That's by the by. But also, I don't know why it has to be, but if you're inhabiting the same kind of entity, they look at, he's got the same scar on his lip. He's got the same point on his skin where he may have had the mole removed that Rodney Dangerfield had. He's got similar eyes, big googly eyes with the bags underneath.
0: He does have the googly eyes.
2: Therefore, is a continuation of the fallen angel entity.
0: Makes sense.
2: Makes perfect sense, Brendan.
0: And I love his movies. It was great. The Whale was great. Did you see that
2: last one? The Whale was great. He was great in The Mummy, series The Mummy.
0: I like Blast from the Past. Do you remember that?
2: No.
0: Christopher Walken, Brendan Fraser, and
2: Rodney Dangerfield.
0: No. Not Rodney Rodney Dangerfield was great in Caddyshack. Come on.
2: No. Oh,
0: I worshipped as a kid at the table.
2: Did. I can almost smell your shoes from here.
0: And Rodney Dangerfield.
4: Hey, Doc, can you scare up another round for our table over here and tell the cook this is low grade dog food, all right? I tell you, this steak still has marks where the jockey was hitting. Oh, somebody's stepping a duck.
0: It just works.
2: Ryan and I have watched you for the last half hour, watching a whole lot of Rodney Dangerfield and picking those smallest little snippets. You're such a teenager. Do you want some Clearasil, Brendan?
0: We can't be friends. If you don't like Rodney Dangerfield,
2: well, I'm a girl.
0: You might as well just walk out that door.
2: Okay. Ryan's face was the face of hell. What's going on here? And I was with him.
0: Coming up, the pub test. This is interesting that you put to the pub test. We'll flesh out a bit more.
2: Yeah, it's about concert tickets at a reduced rate, but what are you going to putting up with?
0: Instagram, we had success yesterday with $1,000. It could be for you as well. JonesyDemander.com.au. It's Jonesy Demander driving you home.
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11: Getting as low as 8 degrees this morning across Central Victoria. Rain expected throughout the day. Bendigo tops of 14, Maryborough 15, Castlemaine and Ballarat looking for a top of 13.
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15: 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Bad, bad Amanda.
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21: Out of the way, Toby.
22: Jonesy and Amanda, those are names that you would never forget.
23: It's showtime!
0: Team success yesterday with Instagram. How good was that? Kelly of Sunshine. She won the $1,000.
2: Question 10. What's Australia's national gemstone?
16: Opal?
2: Yes, it's the opal. Oh, Kelly, you made us wait.
0: Look at that. You had 17 seconds to go, Kelly.
2: Oh, Kelly.
0: You could have run next door and asked your neighbour.
16: Oh, my God. I can't believe it.
0: I put on the tempting pants and as I thought they're pretty irresistible, but Kelly wasn't tempted, decided not to go with the bonus question. If you don't know what happens.
2: Well, what happens is then we give you 6 seconds to answer a bonus question, but it's a double or nothing.
0: Yeah. I thought you would have got it.
2: We quizzed her anyway, even though she'd chosen to take the $1,000 and go. Here's what happened.
16: I'm going to take the $1,000.
0: The tempting pants are off the table.
2: Well, you've had six seconds to answer this question. Excluding jokers, how many cards are in a standard deck?
16: 48.
2: It's 52, so I'm glad that you did not take that risk.
0: Oh, my goodness.
16: You know what? I talked myself out of that. 52 went to my head straight away.
0: And yep.
16: I thought the jokers were included in that, so I'm really glad I did not take
2: that. Interesting, when you play pick up 52, where are the jokers?
0: I'm not really familiar with card games. Jim, am I right?
24: Yeah, you take the jokers out, I think, of the deck. Yeah.
2: But when you're playing pick up 52 and just throwing them on the ground, you can take them out.
24: Yeah, you do. If you're playing pick-up 52, I take him out.
2: But it's not playing pick-up 52. It's not an actual game, is it?
0: No, pick-up 52 is just a joke, Ryan. You know that.
24: Oh, right.
0: Ryan goes into the casino. I'm going to play pick-up 52. Someone says to him, play pick-up 52. You don't say, I'll take the jokers.
2: I'm ready to play.
0: And then they throw the cards on the ground.
24: Yeah, I may have been just talking out of my butt.
2: Yeah. Well, you got caught out big time. Coming up next. Modern day heroes, as they say, not all heroes wear capes. I've come across a guy that helps you cut through the most irritating stuff on Insta, and I'll tell you how.
0: It's Jonesy and Amanda driving you home.
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0: Hi there, it's Jonesy and Amanda driving you home this Tuesday afternoon.
1: As I said earlier, not all heroes wear capes, and sometimes it's the small grievances that someone can step in and say, let me take this burden from you. Talking about when you watch Instagram, I watch reels most, I think we all do this.
0: Yep.
1: We lean into reels of people's lives we don't know, and it's very late at night, you think, I want to go to sleep.
0: Yeah.
1: Someone's doing a gender reveal, you think, I don't even know who you are.
0: Why am I buying?
1: And yet I'm leaning into the end because it's human nature. And minute after minute, you're watching storylines and now they're being milked because people like to tell you the story. You'll never guess why, .. And it takes too long, but you lean in and you wait.
0: When Human Nature, though, did Pink Pony Club, that was pretty good.
1: What do you mean?
0: Well, Pink Pony Club and Human Nature did it.
1: Because did I say something about Human Nature?
0: Yeah, you said Human. I thought that's what you're talking about.
1: No, I'm not talking about the band Human Nature.
0: Why not?
1: I wish someone could save me from this moment. But I've come across a guy, there's probably a few of them, but he's
0: wait till the end.
1: They're called time wasters.
0: Yep.
1: He says, time savers they are. And one I follow is this guy who looks like he's lying in a bed. He's got a doona over his head and he watches these reels and he gives you the setup. And just when you'd think, oh, this is going to take ages, he tells you the ending. He skips to the ending. Here's an example.
2: Day one, drinking pond water every day until I get giardia.
1: Yeah. And I see, I probably just stupidly watch that right to the end. And he does this.
3: He hasn't posted an update since day six, which at the time of this video was 3 weeks ago.
0: Oh, good. He's dead.
1: But it saved 1:32.
0: There you go.
1: Here's another one.
4: A noodle restaurant in China had food so good that people would come back every day.
1: Do you want to know why? Yeah. Normally it'd take ages to get there. In fact, it would take 1:08 to get there. He has saved us.
3: Turns out the restaurant was leasing their food with opium.
1: And this one.
5: Okay, everybody, I have a really big announcement. And it's serious.
0: Okay.
1: Here we go.
3: His dog Bella is pregnant. Congrats, Bella.
1: I would have watched that for over 1:10. And I don't even know who he is. I'd have watched it. There's more.
6: Man was attacked by a shark, but instead of killing him, it actually ended up saving his life.
1: We've saved 1:30 by this.
3: The shark caused minor injuries, but when he got it checked out, the doctors found an unrelated tumor, so he got it removed.
0: This guy's great.
1: This one saved 1:10.
7: In this city, nobody locks their doors, their homes, or their cars. And the reason why will surprise you.
1: Cut to it.
3: The city's in northern Canada and has a high population of polar bears, so the citizens had to keep their doors unlocked just in case they're being chased by one.
1: See how long it would have taken to tell us that story. I think we've got one more.
8: You ever see this in the ocean? Going the other way might just save your life. In 2016 in Australia.
1: Yeah. And 1:22 later.
3: It's a dead whale, and when they die, the gas in their body produces so much gas to the point where they explode.
1: Yeah, I would have waited 1:22, and finally he's cut through and just told us
0: I'd so hang around to see that whale explode.
1: But, you know, the next one we need to get onto is people who say, have a look at this picture or a book, and they hold it up and you just see the spine, you don't see the front. That stuff drives me
0: crazy. What's that? I haven't seen that.
1: Well, they say, look at this incredible picture I've done, and I don't even know who they are. They hold it up. They point it so the canvas is sideways.
0: Yeah.
1: And you have to wait ages for them to do a reveal and turn it around. Or they say, here are my favourite books. And they hold it up really slowly from the side. Yeah. And then finally show you what's on the friggin' front. Save me, someone.
0: You're not a wait till the end kind of girl.
1: Oh, wow. I do. I wait till the end, but I don't want to be. Give me my time back.
0: Coming up, the pub test. This is something we were talking about before. I think it might be a bit of an innovation. Anyway, we'll go down to the Jonesy and Amanda Arms to put it to the pub test. It's Jonesy and Amanda driving you home.
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0: Ship, ship, indeed. 10 questions, 60 seconds on the clock. You can pass if you don't know an answer. We'll come back to that question if time permits. Get all the questions right, you win $1,000. Kelly of Sunshine did that yesterday.
4: And she chose to go with the $1,000. We offered her the chance to play double or nothing for $2,000 by answering a bonus question. Right. She chose no, and we asked her the question anyway. She didn't know it, so she made a very good decision.
0: I pulled out the tempting pants out of the linen press.
4: She made the right decision for her that day. That
0: Claire is in Fern Tree Gully.
4: Hello, Claire.
5: Hi.
4: Hello.
0: What's going on in the world of Claire?
5: I'm just on my way home from dropping my daughter off at work.
0: Oh, right. She's working nights.
5: Just the afternoon.
0: I did afternoon shift. You know, you start. What time do you finish?
4: Well, we're 1 o'clock now.
0: I know, but 1 o'clock in the morning. Does she finish at one in the morning?
5: Oh, no. She's got school tomorrow.
0: Oh, right.
4: She's hardly down a mine.
0: Well, maybe Claire's dropping her down the local mine.
4: All right, Claire, let's see that you've casually dropped your daughter off. Let's see if you can just casually win maybe $2,000 on the way home. We have 10 questions. Would be great. 10 questions, 60 seconds. Say pass if you're not sure because we might have time to come back, okay?
5: Okay.
4: Claire, good luck because here we go. Here's question number one. What do you use to write on a blackboard?
5: Chalk.
4: Question two. How many inches are in a foot?
5: Oh, 30.
4: Oh, that's Claire. Centimetres, I think. There's 12 inches.
0: Gee.
4: Actually, how many centimetres? I wouldn't have known the centimetres.
5: 30.
4: Is it? Yeah, you went centimetres.
0: Oh, I tell you went 30 centimetres. No, it is 30 centimetres.
4: Yeah.
0: Gee, you wouldn't be any good at Subway, Claire. You'd be just confused.
5: Oh, Claire.
4: Thank you for playing, Claire.
0: It'll be back again tomorrow. Thank you, Claire. If you would like to register to play, jonesydemander.com.au.
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0: It's Jonesy Demander driving you home.
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1: Gold Central Victoria weather, thanks to Prestige Jayco Bendigo.
6: Getting as low as 8 degrees this morning across Central Victoria. Rain expected throughout the day. Bendigo tops of 14, Maryborough 15, Castlemaine and Ballarat looking for a top of 13.
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7: Rain, wind easing in Ballarat, Bendigo, Maryborough 14, Castlemaine, Ballarat 13. Tomorrow cloudy in Bendigo, shower or two elsewhere. Bendigo, Maryborough 15, Castlemaine 14, Ballarat 13 degrees for the top tomorrow.
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7: Well, as the old song goes, stuck in the middle with you. Well, the middle of the Monday to Friday work week anyway, this hump day Wednesday. Wednesday the 19th of August 2026. Let's have a look at the horoscopes now. This morning it's Pisces. 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

0: on the wake up call, the paper round.
1: In the Bendigo Advertiser, Bendigo's remaining Vietnam War veterans and their families stood resolute at a service honouring those who died in Australia's most famous battle during the conflict. Bendigo sub-branch Vietnam Veterans Association President Paul Penno said the 2026 service was the largest gathering he could recall for a Vietnam Day service in many years. Bendigo's council will fight a 100-place childcare centre despite warnings from two councillors about a growth suburb where 1 in 10 residents is under 5. They're talking about 21 Oak Ridge Drive in Huntley. And 53 more homes can rise on the edge of Bendigo, even though it'll overlook a busy highway that some say urgently needs widening. This is to do with 708 Calder Highway at Maiden Gully. The road is slicing through the suburb that they reckon by 2046 will have a population of 11,500. In the Herald Sun, the sexual assault scandal engulfing Sydney's players emanated from an ugly dispute involving a female and one of the players over touching that was off limits, quote unquote. It comes as the Swans board was weighing up a potential two-match suspension for the players at the centre of the scandal. It's Isaac Heaney, Chad Warner, James Jordan and Riley Bice. Any player, of course, accused of a criminal offence could be ruled out for a lot longer. And former Essendon Premiership ruckman John Barnes, who's battled with memory loss and rage issues due to head knocks, has been recruited to Pauline Hanson's party. They are the details in the newspapers this morning. It's Gold Central Victoria, FM 98.3, AM 1071.

0: Gold Centre Victoria, FM 98.3 AM 1071. Hello there, morning. Robbo here. Hope you're well. Later, we're going to talk to an award-winning tour guide, Baz. And Baz can take you to check out the underground scene in Bendigo. No, I don't mean like that underground scene, you know, swingers parties and all that sort of stuff. No, he'll literally take you underground. Yeah, the mines. We'll talk to him a bit later. And $320, that's how much we've got for the mystery song now. That would be very nice, I'm sure, with these higher cost of living. Now have an extra $320 in your pocket. We'll do that after 7. It's thanks to Bendigo Electronics.
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0: Gold Central Victoria, FM 98.3, AM 1071. Hello there. Hey, it's amazing. We've got Tech Talk coming up after 6.30. It's amazing that we complain about the costs of, you know, telephones or whatever. I got a reasonably cheapy last time, but it still cost me an arm and a leg. And yet, when it comes to buying mobile phones, etc., Aussies spend up big. Stephen Fenwick will tell us all about that and a lot more after 6.30 this morning. But gee, we spend a lot of money on them.
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10: G'day, it's Tom Parry with your local news. Rental inspectors have been put on notice as fresh data reveals the amount of dwellings not up to scratch in Central Victoria. Figures shared by private firm Detector Inspector and published by News Corp show in Greater Bendigo, 3.1% of rental properties are in need of urgent repairs, that number rising to 14.8% in Mount Alexander Shire. The company says tenants should keep an eye out for dodgy tradies who don't conduct the proper checks. A sizeable crowd of ex-servicemen and their families gathered at the Bendigo RSL yesterday as the region and the nation marked Vietnam Veterans Day. It falls on the anniversary of the Battle of Long Tan, which saw 18 Australians killed, among them Bendigo man David Thomas. Authorities want Central Victorians to keep their wits about them as swooping season fast approaches. Native birds, and particularly magpies, tend to be more aggressive during spring, which also marks breeding season. But we can easily avoid being swooped by steering clear of known hotspots. You can report any such incidents to DECA via an online map. Local and grassroots sporting clubs are being invited to an alcohol and drug awareness forum. Acting Sergeant Shannon Bending says it's happening at the Bendigo Police Station and online tonight between 6 and 8pm.
11: With the football and netball finals just around the corner and the cricket season about to begin, it's a great opportunity for clubs to refresh their understanding of liquor licensing obligations and learn practical ways to manage alcohol and drug-related issues.
10: And double delight for Bendigo City FC in the latest round of State League soccer. Saturday had our senior men's team playing at the Epsom Huntley Recreation Reserve, where they defeated their more fancied opponents, Keilor, 6-2. While on Sunday, our women's team lodged a 4-0 victory against Sunbury.
1: Gold Central Victoria, national news now.
12: And cream. The Sydney Swans board has met overnight to discuss the sanctions for the players allegedly involved in the incident at the team's Melbourne hotel. Victoria's Sexual Crime Squad is leading the investigation. The Swans say the players have seriously breached the club standards and the penalties will be separate from the police investigation. Labor's controversial changes to the NDIS have passed the Senate overnight with support from the coalition. 63 amendments were tabled in a bid to crack down on fraud and to make the scheme more sustainable. The Greens fear that hundreds of thousands could lose support, while disability advocates argue the reforms have been rushed. Meta is on trial in California over claims it deliberately designed its social media platforms to be addictive to young people. More than half of the states in the US have joined together in the unprecedented lawsuit. And briefly, new research linking cannabis use to an earlier onset of psychosis. On average, around 2.5 years earlier compared to non-users. AFL Tribunal has upheld Jacob Van Rooyen's 3-match striking ban, meaning the D's forward will be sidelined for Melbourne's first two finals. In the NRL, the wait could be over for South. Latrell Mitchell's named as a reserve for the weekend's clash against the Warriors. Former Aussie batsman Mark Wall believes Jake Weatherald's test career is over after the 30-year-old was dropped for Saturday's second test against Bangladesh in Mackay. Matt Renshaw has been added to the team. And the Kookaburras have clinched a 1-0 win over Spain at the Hockey World Cup.
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0: So rainy today, wind easing in Ballarat, Bendigo, Maryborough 14, Castlemaine and Ballarat 13. Tomorrow, cloudy in Bendigo, shower or two elsewhere, Bendigo, Maryborough 15, Castlemaine 14 and Ballarat 13. Currently Lockwood South 11 degrees, Soldiers Hill it's 10.
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0: Nice to have you along, and let's hope it's a nice day for you, even though there will be some rain about. Obviously, that means drive to conditions this morning because the roads will be slippery and it'll be a little bit darker with plenty of cloud around the place. And obviously, the school zones will be in operation a bit later as well. All right, on the way, we've got News of the Weird coming up very soon for you at 6 past 6. 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

0: Gold Centre Victoria, FM 98.3 AM 1071. They reckon he could have played AFL footy, that bloke, Vance Joy. Took singing instead. Pretty good choice. He's a good singer. It's Robbo here this morning. 231st day of the year is this 19th of August. National Potato Day. And also National Hot and Spicy Food Day. Would that make tomorrow probably National My Lanta Day? I think there'd be a fair chance.
1: 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Robbo's News of the Weird.
0: This certainly got the neighbourhood buzzing. Rush hour traffic was shut down for 2 hours in Washington, D.C. after a suspicious device with exposed wires was reported outside a fire station. A witness says they saw someone place a suspicious package in this trash can near the station. Police arrived. They closed local streets for nearly 2 hours while they investigated. Eventually, the item was determined to be an electronic sex portable pump device. Yes, a sex toy. Obviously, not a very good one if they're chucking it away. Well, it certainly wasn't 2 hours of fun and enjoyment for those that were all part of the street lockdown, that's for sure. We'll put that sex toy as a big fail. There's News of the Weird, Gold Central Victoria, FM 98.3 AM 1071.
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It's the Wake Up Call. Big topic on Facebook. You know you're getting old when... Sin says grey hairs start appearing. Michelle says people stop saying you've fallen over and start saying you've had a fall. That's very true. And the other, the further one to that is that if you fall over and people laugh, but then you get to an age, if you fall over, people panic. June says you look in the mirror and you see your mum. Ooh. Kathy says you're grateful to wake up breathing every morning, even though your body is breaking down. Yikes. Jennifer says when you get out of bed, nothing hurts. Then you start to walk. You can't remember why you are somewhere. Well, that's a biggie, isn't it? Even at the house. Why did I come into this room? I think that happens to a lot of us. Yeah. Catherine says happy to have to balance on something to get dressed. Yeah, trying to get that second foot in the jocks when you're just standing up, not holding anything. I tell you what, can end in tears. What else? Lucas says, oh, Lucas. He says you listen to Gold Central Victoria. Oh, that's not very nice. But Troy, probably in a similar vein, you complain about the music that your kids listen to. Ah, back in my day, the music was better. Yes, it was. Let us know. You know you're getting old when. It's 22 past 6.

0: 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A look at what happened on this day in history. That's coming up. Plus, tech talk. How much do Aussies pay for mobile phones on average? I think you'd be really surprised. There's some stats that have been done, and it shows we're quite forthcoming when dipping into the wallet for the old mobiles. That's coming up as well in the next half hour here at Gold Central Victoria, FM 98.3 AM 1071.
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6: G'day, it's Tom Parry with your local news. Property values remain steady in Bendigo as the rest of the country experiences a drop. A new report out this morning from Cotality shows the city's median property value rose by 0.7% in the past 3 months, while regional Australia as a whole saw a slight fall of 0.1%. The average home now costs $663,000 in Bendigo, that figure up 9.1% on July last year. Ex-servicemen and their families have gathered at the Bendigo RSL to mark the 60th anniversary of the Battle of Long Tan. The service was held yesterday as part of Vietnam Veterans Day, marking the sacrifice of all those who died in the years-long conflict, including 21-year-old Bendigo resident David Thomas. Feedback is needed from ratepayers in Mount Alexander Shire as work begins on an aquatic facilities strategy. CEO Michael Anear says they're hoping to understand what council can do best for the Shire's four existing public pools.
7: So we have four outdoor pools and we're looking to see how we can maximise their use, whether that be extend the season or whether that be including maybe some heating options.
6: Swooping season has arrived, with Central Victorians being urged to stay safe. Authorities say the best way to avoid being targeted is to steer clear of any areas where birds are known to nest. Native birds, and particularly magpies, are known to swoop, with an interactive map on known hotspots available online from DECA. And that's the latest in your local news for now. We'll have more news and sport at 7 o'clock.
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8: Hi, I'm Harrison Reeve. The Sydney Swans board has met to discuss the penalties for the players involved in an alleged incident at the team's Melbourne hotel. They say the players have seriously breached the club's standards. Victoria's Sexual Crime Squad is heading up the police investigation. Convicted murderer Erin Patterson will return to court today, where she'll seek permission to appeal her convictions over the deadly mushroom lunch that killed three people and left another seriously ill. If successful, the Court of Appeal could order a retrial. trial or even overturn the convictions. And Meta's facing a major trial in the US, accused of illegally collecting children's data. Several states alleging that Facebook and Instagram are designed to hook young users, and the company has misled the public about safety. California's Attorney General Rob Bonta has told the BBC the platforms are harming kids.
9: They designed a dangerous product. It was something they knew was dangerous, and they lied to the public about it. So we want them to end those practices, stop visiting harm upon our kids.
8: Legend Darius Boyd's put his hand up for the new Origin coaching job. The Queensland under-19s head coach entering the race following Billy Slater's departure. Boyd telling Nine he's up for a chat with the QRL.
10: It's a huge role. It's something that QRL rang me. I'd definitely have that conversation and really enjoyed my time at the 19s. I think it's something that it's a great pathway. We've only seen some of those guys coming through.
8: And Melbourne will be without Jacob Van Rooyen for the start of its AFL finals campaign. The forwards' three-match ban upheld for a hit that concussed Port Adelaide star Alir Alir.
5: Rural News. Now.
11: Good morning, I'm Gabriel Hodson. The National Farmers Federation has brought together 250 of Australia's top food and fibre professionals for a leaders' summit in Canberra. Held every second year, yesterday's event included farmers, economists, MPs, policy experts, as well as reps from Woolies, Nutrien, the Port of Melbourne and more. NFF President Hamish McIntyre says one of the big topics has been food security, sovereignty and the global economy, especially during the Iran conflict.
12: Sovereign capabilities come up a lot and how important it is, and the minister did it, announced the government funding more biorefining, and hopefully industry will be able to support more refining in Australia generally and also fertiliser production.
11: Questions are being asked about how often H5 bird flu figures and locations are being updated, with egg and poultry farmers desperate to know if the virus is approaching their properties. The federal government's website says there are 251 confirmed infections, including 169 in South Australia, 5 in Tasmania, 4 in New South Wales and still 1 in Queensland. Inconsistencies remain between the federal and Victorian government websites, with the Fed saying there are 62 confirmations and the state version updated Saturday saying 74. Victorian Farmers Federation Egg Group President Brian Ahmed says they're not too worried about the numbers, but the location of cases is vital to know.
13: What farmers are concerned about is what area. I think the number of birds with H5 doesn't really worry a farmer too much, because we just see if there's one bird positive, then there's more out there. So if it's in your area, when I say your area, it's close to your farm, then we take more care.
11: He's begging chicken, duck, emu and ostrich farmers to take the virus seriously. The Housing Industry Association says the nation needs decent timber supplies, both pine and native hardwood, if we're going to support housing construction and Australia's growing population. Chief Executive of Industry and Policy, Simon Croft, says they've been advocating for better planning for future forests.
14: In Australia, we're currently building around 190,000 homes per year. We need to be building 240,000 homes year on year every year to meet the government's target. And 80% of those homes are built out of timber. That's timber framing for our walls and our floors and our roofs. And then we have it for our windows, as well as our flooring and our decking. It is critical to our economy, but also to regional communities in particular.
11: The Bendigo Banks released its August commodity update, saying the re-emergence of conflict in the Middle East and Black Sea over the last few weeks has begun to impact global trade. Uncertainty about exports has seen the price of grain go up. It says horticultural exports hit a record $3.5 billion last financial year, underpinned by citrus and nuts. Market concentration remains a risk, with China accounting for a record 36% of all hort exports. The report also says while recent rain has helped, a strengthening El Nino and forecasts for a dry, warm spring mean follow-up rain will be vital for crop development. And that's the state of the country. I'm Gabriel Hodson. Good morning.
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16: Some rain around today. Wind easing in Ballarat. Bendigo and Maryborough 14. Castlemaine and Ballarat 13. Then tomorrow, cloudy in Bendigo. Shower or two elsewhere. Bendigo, Maryborough 15. Castlemaine 14. And Ballarat expecting 13. Ascot at the moment, 11 degrees. Delacombe, it's 10.
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16: It certainly feels a bit warmer this morning, which is not too bad when we have to get up at silly o'clock. So, the spring temperatures certainly still hung around a little bit, but rain over the next couple of days. Alrighty, coming up, we enjoy a bit of tech talk with Stephen Fenwick from techguide.com.au. And then on this day, Noel Sends after 7, also after 7 o'clock. It is the secret song, the mystery song, thanks to Bendigo Electronics. $320. That'd be nice. Listen up for your chance to play. 21 to 7, Gold Central Victoria.

0: 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It's the Wake Up Call with Robbo. 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Stephen Fenwick. Stephen, good morning.
1: Good morning, Robbo. How you doing?
0: Very well, thanks. The robot lawnmowers, you know, these seem to me to be a bit of a luxury, but they're getting ever so smart now.
1: Yeah, they are. Yeah, they've kind of sort of graduated from robot vacuums. We've seen them. They've probably reached maturity now, the robot vacuums inside our home. Now that technology has been adapted and taken outside of our home. So instead of mopping and vacuuming, they're cutting your grass. But using the same principles in terms of, mapping your yard and getting around in an efficient manner, I reviewed the Mimotion Luba 3 robot mower. Now, this is meant for really large lawns. The model I had could mow 3,000 square meters on a single charge, so great for big properties, but it was easy to set up, didn't require any boundary wires or any other numerous beacons around the yard. It just simply went out, checked the yard out, could tell the difference between grass and pavers and concrete and fences and all that. So it really did an efficient job setting itself up and actually did a great job mowing the lawn as well. Yes, I had to go in and still do the edges and some other parts, but the majority of the work was done by the robot mower. So if you wanted to sit back and relax and let the mower do the work, you could certainly do that. Now, the model that I reviewed, though, is, as I said, designed for larger yards, for really big areas, and it's nearly $5,000. So if you need to ask yourself, what's my time worth if I get this to do it instead of myself? Or maybe you have a lawn mowing service that comes to your place. You may do the sums and think, well, this can pay itself off in a couple of years. But we're going to see a lot more of these. The robot mowers are on the rise.
0: Yeah. Now, Australians, they've got fairly expensive tastes when it comes to smartphones, mate.
1: Yes, a remarkable research by Telsyte to say that more than half of smartphones sold in Australia are more than $1,000, and 20%, so one in five, are actually over $2,000.
0: Wow.
1: So this behaviour is the result of us wanting to hold on to phones longer. I think customers see it as a bit of an investment. So rather than buying a budget phone and then having to replace it in a year or two, we're investing in the technology and then replacing it. The changeover, the replacement cycle is now down to 3.4 years. That's the average time that we're hanging on to our smartphones. That's come down from 3.9 years at the end of 2023. But the boost in the numbers, and these are numbers based on the first half of 2026, the boost in those numbers is because a lot of people are getting in early, especially iPhone users. They've had a bit of a surge. iPhone users know there's going to be a price rise at the end of the year, so they're buying their new iPhones now. So they're looking at the existing range rather than waiting for the more expensive models. So that's the reason why we've seen a jump in these figures. And obviously Samsung and Apple, the two main combatants at the top of the tree there, but also other brands like Oppo and Google and Motorola and Nothing, also challenging for that the crumbs for the third spot as well. So yeah, the smartphone market is alive and well and healthy in Australia. Despite there being cost of living pressures, we are still finding the money to buy good devices, expensive devices, but also hanging on to them a little bit longer.
0: And speak of the devil, Pixel 11 smartphone range from Google has been unveiled.
1: Yeah, these are some pretty impressive new devices. The Pixel 11, Pixel 11 Pro, 11 Pro XL, the 11 Pro Fold all have the new Google Tensor T6 chip. So Google integration, Gemini integration, I mean. The AI really deeply integrated into these devices. So plenty of features now with AI laced through it as well. So performance is great. They've got some really cool new colors as well. Some improved camera. The cameras are also been improved. That's one thing customers love with the Pixel phones is they're great. They take great photos as well, and that's no different with the Pixel 11. There is a new camera feature called Magic Capture. So it actually, when you take your photo, it doesn't take one. It takes a burst of multiple frames and then auto selects the best frame and that presents that as the result of that little photo. So that's one great feature. There's another new feature called Highlight. Now, on the back of the phone, is a small, looks like an LED light. You can customize that light to shine a different color based on the notification. You might want it to shine pink if your wife calls you, or blue if your husband calls you, or green if you get a message from a mate, or you can set that up for yourself so at a glance you know exactly what's happening with your device. Mm. All these go on sale this week, by the way, too, the Pixel 11 range. The Pixel 11 phones start at $14.99 and go up, of course, to the Pro, the Pro XL, and the Fold as well.
0: Okay. Stephen, thank you for that. Have a great week. Talk to you next week.
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0: Looking back on August 19, the day when the two halves of the Sydney Harbour Bridge came together in 1930.
9: Chief engineer for the bridge and Mr. Ennis anxiously inspect the joint.
0: The landmark martial arts film Enter the Dragon, starring Bruce Lee, premiered on this day in 1973.
10: Undisputed martial arts champion and international film star Bruce Lee. His job was to get them out alive.
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0: It's the last episode of the popular sitcom Cheers, aired on this day in 1993, finishing after 275 episodes.
12: You people are as dear to me as my own family. 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
13: Really, Woody?
0: And Lady Gaga's debut album, The Fame, was released on this day in 2008. August 19 birthdays, rock legend Ian Gillan, the lead singer of Deep Purple, is 81. Special one today for the 42nd President of the United States, Bill Clinton. He's 80.
14: I need to go back to work for the American people.
0: Retired Queen bass player John Deacon is 75. This was one of the hits that he wrote for the group. Marianne Faithfull turns 71. One of the stars of The Comedy Company created memorable characters like Kylie Mole.
15: This really cute guy who works there was just staring his guts out at me the whole time.
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16: Can you help me? 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
0: Hawthorne legend Dermot Brereton is 62, won 5 premierships with the Hawks.
17: By Brereton has a left foot step for goal and has put it through.
0: US country music star Clay Walker's 57 today. I just want to live until I die. Aussie singer-songwriter Missy Higgins turns 43. Did you leave me with a sky?
13: Benson Kilda great Sam Gilbert is 40.
18: Sam Gilbert, 19-year-old out of Southport now with his first possession in senior footy.
13: Finally, comedy legend Groucho Marx died on this day in 1977, aged 86.
19: 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On second thought, I'd rather dance with the cows till you come home.
13: Remembering Groucho Marx on August 19.
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0: 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It's the wake up call, 3 to 7. Cycling's on the way. Now, I've got a bit of bad news for you. Well, it could be good news if you're really into it, but 128 days to go until Christmas.
1: No!
0: Yes. Gee, hasn't the year flown? Anyway, 128 days to go. So there we are. We're far, far closer to it than we were at the beginning of the year. Pretty obviously, Mark, you dill. Coming up in the next half hour, we'll also have a crack at the mystery song, $320. Have a listen to it. Here it is. I'll invite you to call through in the next half hour at some stage. It's Gold, Central Victoria.
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7: G'day, it's Tom Parry with your local news. A service has taken place at the Bendigo RSL in honour of Vietnam Veterans Day. Former members of Australia's Defence Forces and their families gathered for the event, which took place yesterday and coincided with the 60th anniversary of the Battle of Long Tan. Bendigo man David Thomas was one of 18 Australians killed in the battle. Renters continue to feel the squeeze with the amount of available properties in Bendigo continuing to fall. That's according to Cotality, which has the city's vacancy rate sitting at 1.1%. That figure is down 0.5% on July last year, with tenants now paying on average around $541 per week. Bendigo Police will host an Alcohol and Drug Awareness Forum this evening. The event is being run specifically for members of grassroots sporting clubs in the region, which Acting Sergeant Shannon Bending says form a massive part of communities like ours.
8: They play a huge role in shaping positive behaviours, particularly for young people. And we want to make sure that the sporting clubs are creating a safe, welcoming and responsible environment for everyone.
7: Spring is almost here, which also means sweeping season, with authorities urging Central Victorians to stay safe by avoiding known hotspots for native birds and particularly magpies. If you do get targeted by an angry bird, you should consider reporting it to DECA via its online swoop map. And Bendigo City FC's women have returned to the winners list in State League Soccer. Playing at the Epsom Huntley Recreation Reserve on Sunday, they bested Sunbury United 4-0, while the club's senior men also had a win, downing the more fancied Keilor Wolves 6-2 on Saturday.
2: Gold Central Victoria, National News, now.
1: Harrison Preeb. Sweeping changes to the NDIS are a step closer after clearing the upper house overnight. The coalition backing the federal government's overhaul with 63 amendments aimed at addressing fraud and reining in growing costs. Meanwhile, the LNP is weighing up slashing the cigarette tax by 80%. It follows One Nation's proposal to reduce the price of cigarettes in order to combat the illegal tobacco trade. Labor and health advocates warning, though, that any cuts to the excise will encourage more people to take up smoking. The playing future of a group of Sydney Swans players set to be announced today amid sexual assault allegations. The board has met overnight to discuss the sanctions and penalties for the players involved. Victoria's Sexual Crime Squad is heading up the investigation. And Aussie teachers have singled out their toughest students to teach. They've branded Year 9 boys the worst for their bad behaviour. They've also described Years 7 and 8 as being immature and demanding. James Hurd says he expects to find out next week if he has the job as the new full-time Essendon coach. The Don's greats telling Nine he and other candidates are yet to hear back from the club.
9: No, I think the decision will be made next week. The weekend.
1: And Latrell Mitchell could make a surprise return to the NRL this weekend. The Rabbitohs star's been sidelined since round 11 due to a nerve issue linked to his back injury, but has been named in the extended squad to face the Warriors. And that's the latest in news and sport.
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2: Gold Central Victoria weather, thanks to Prestige Jayco Bendigo.
0: Rain, wind easing in Ballarat, Bendigo, Maryborough 14, Castlemaine and Ballarat both 13 tomorrow. Cloudy in Bendigo, shower or two elsewhere. Bendigo and Maryborough 15, Castlemaine 14 and Ballarat 13. Currently, Kennington 11, Alfreton also 11 degrees.
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0: After 8, we're going to talk to an award-winning guide from Bendigo in the Tourism Awards. And I reckon his favourite song would be Status Quo, Down, Down. All will be revealed after 8 o'clock when we talk to Baz. Coming up this half hour, though, we're talking cycling next and the mystery song, thanks to Bendigo Electronics. It's Gold Central Victoria, 6 past 7.

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1: Gold Centre Victoria, FM 98.3, AM 1071. It's the Wake Up Call with Robbo this morning. Let's check in with our cycling guru and have a chat to Noel Sens. Noel, morning. Let's do this, Noel, and then I should have you with us. Noel, are you there?
2: Yeah, I'm here, Robbo. How are you going today, mate?
1: Good man. Yeah, no, I'm doing... Well, I was doing well until I pressed the wrong button. But, hey, it happens even to the best of us.
2: Fat fingers, mate. Fat fingers. All thumbs.
1: Happens to the best of us, and I ain't one of them. Now, Noel, let's look at local cycling first. Biggie coming up this weekend, the Rob Vernon Memorial on Sunday.
2: It's huge, Robbo. Yeah, the Rob Vernon Memorial put on by Bendigo District Cycling Club, one of the best handicap races going in Australia. So there's 125-plus riders in that. Huge field off scratch, and some friends of mine are even coming over from Adelaide for this, so it's a big race. So it's 99 kilometres on Sunday, so good luck to everybody in that.
1: Yeah,
2: the Rob Vernon Memorial.
1: So what else is happening over the weekend?
2: There's racing for Castlemaine Cycling Club and Central Victorian Cycling Club down at Barring Up. They're putting on a 40 kilometre handicap, and yeah, that's about it, Robbo, but it's going to be a big weekend for road cycling for sure.
1: Yeah. Now, last Sunday, it was the Bendigo Criterium. You got a few results there?
2: Yeah, they had good fields. The Brennan team, which is a national team and rides overseas in Pro Continental, they had a good team in there. So the A grade was run by Levi Hone, and Maxi Nussbaum was second. Both those riders beat us back from racing overseas for Brennan team. And our own club track champion, Josh Clark, got third. So good fields in the Bendigo Criteriums out in the airport last Sunday. Good on you guys and girls.
1: Gee, they fantastic. Get around. They get around, don't they?
2: Oh, yeah, for sure. That's the good thing about cycling. You go and see a lot of places, Robbo.
1: Yeah. Hey, I wanted to just talk sort of on a, well, not a side note because it's very important, but we sometimes forget just how dangerous it can be and how vulnerable people on bikes are. And we do talk about it a lot in terms of, you know, local cyclists out and about and the cars having to be very aware of them. But even in races, I see a young British kid killed in a recent race.
2: Yeah, it was over in Portugal, Robbo. It's called the Volta a Portugal. Tour of Portugal. And there's a famous cycling family in Britain called the Tarling family, and Josh Tarling rides Tour de France for Ineos, and his little brother, Finlay Tarling, was unfortunately killed by a car on the circuit going in the opposite direction, supposedly. It's all supposedly at the moment. They're going to be quiet in the media. Yeah. But, yeah, tragic for the young kid. He's only, like, 19, young bloke from Britain, feeling his way in cycling, riding for the... NRS team, and look, very sad for the young guy. His career was just starting to blossom, and he was killed for a mistake. Someone's let a car on the circuit, you know. We've talked about that before in the women's cycling.
1: Yeah.
2: We've seen cars come on the circuit and that way before, so I don't know, Robbo. It's up to the organisers there.
1: Yeah, it certainly is, but yeah, very sad indeed, and just shows, you know, just go into a race and all of a sudden you're not coming home, which is very, very sad indeed. All right. Yeah. Go on.
2: Mark, I can't believe it, though. Like, you don't have cars entering the Bathurst car race coming the other way, and you don't have them entering the AFL ground through a side gate, you know.
1: Yeah.
2: It's got to be tightened up. Cars shouldn't be allowed to be on the circuit. That's the end of the story there, I reckon.
1: Yeah. Bathurst, I think kangaroo's the main issue there. But,
2: which
1: still
2: would
1: do a lot
2: of damage. Doesn't that cause
1: some damage? Oh, don't they? Yeah. Hey, I wanted to just have a quick chat too about bikes because I've seen them in bike shops, you know, $3,000, $4,000, $5,000. I know they go a lot higher than that, but like these really good racing bikes, and compared to, you know, back in the day, even dare I say it, back in the day when you were racing at the Sydney Olympics and what have you, how well have they developed, and what's the main difference?
2: The main difference is equipment and weight. Like years ago when I started racing, I think in 1985, I guess my bike would have weighed like 12 kilograms maybe, and I would have had 7 gears on the back, and I would have had brakes, the rim brakes with little pads touching on the rims. Now the bikes weigh 6.5 kilos, and they're all made of carbon fibre, and they have 13 gears and 12 gears on the back, which is a lot when you've got two rings at the front, like you've got the access to 26 gears.
1: Wow.
2: And they weigh... nothing, and they all of them now have disc brakes, hydraulic disc brakes, which was unheard of in my day. Actually, back in the 80s, and you know, I didn't ride before that. I raced motorcycles, but we had to reach down off the handlebars and change gear to the little lever. Now, since the 80s, all the gear's been on top with the handlebars. You know, when you ride your mountain bike, you got the gear stick there, the handlebars.
1: That
2: started coming in the 80s, but before that, you had to take your hand off the bars to change gears. And with these 13-speed gearboxes on the back, they've got a wide range of gears for climbing mountains. Yeah, so they've changed a lot, Robbo. Like, a racing bike now might cost $12,000, roughly, and it would have 13 gears on the back and disc brakes.
1: Unbelievable.
2: Amazing.
1: Yeah. Well, you know, everything evolves. I mean, you had to put your hand down to sort of, change gears. And, you know, back in the day in the Tour de France, they had to take their hands off the handlebars to finish their smoke. So, yeah, it's changed.
2: It did, Robbo, yeah.
1: Beautiful stuff.
2: Yeah, no, things change for sure. No, remember the dipper switch in the car, Robbo? Remember that?
1: I reckon they were a good idea, actually, particularly with automatic cars. Fantastic. Now you've got your left foot sitting there. I reckon it's a good idea. But anyway, that is it. Mate, always good to chat. And any other news for us?
2: Connor's coming home from the UK. Connor Sands, he's racing in Nanup in Western Australia in the World Gravel Championships. That goes from October the 4th to the 11th. So good to see or hear from Connor Sands back in Australia.
1: Yeah.
2: And also, my brother, Peter Sands, is racing in the Cape to Cape Epic in October in Margaret River in Western Australia. So we'll talk about that in the next couple of weeks.
1: We will.
2: Mountain bike racing and gravel racing in Western Australia, Robbo. Sands family attending.
1: Yeah, very good, very good. Good on you, mate. Listen, we'll hear from you with Chris on the Sideline View on the weekend and look forward to chatting next week.
2: Cheers, Mark. You have a lovely day and thank you.
1: Yeah, you too. Noel Sands looking at cycling on the Wake Up Call. It's Gold Centre Victoria.
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1: 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One more. 5444-1071. 5444-1071. 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
1: We have Al with us this morning to have a crack at it. Morning, Al. How are you doing?
9: Well, Robbo, thank you. Hope you're well too.
1: I am indeed. Thanks for asking. And now, the Mystery Song, thanks to Bendigo Electronics. Here it is. One more time. So, what do you think that is, Al, for $320?
9: Wish You Were Here, Pink Floyd.
1: Let's see. Daryl?
10: Tell him he's dreaming.
1: No.
9: back to bed, dream some more.
1: Yeah, go on, mate. Thanks anyway, Al. All the best.
9: Thanks, brother.
1: Another tenner going on it tomorrow morning. So it keeps getting up and up. It's worth a good cracker at the minute. So another chance coming up tomorrow for you. It's Gold Central Victoria, FM 98.3, AM 1071. With a good cracker at the minute. So another chance coming up tomorrow for you. It's Gold Central Victoria, FM 98.3, AM 1071.

0: So Gold Central Victoria, FM 98.3, AM 1071. Robbo here. Wake up call this morning. Good morning to you. Thanks for checking in this morning. Pete's checked in to tell us that there was 10 mil rain to 7 o'clock this morning. He's out Lockwood Way, so 10 mil there. Thank you for that, Pete. Pick the Flick, that's coming up in the next half hour, so stick around for that. And we also still have the Militaria and Collectibles show family passes as well. We'll do that sometime soon too. It is the wake-up call.
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3: G'day, it's Tom Parry with your local news. Rental inspectors have been put on notice as fresh data reveals the amount of homes not up to scratch in central Victoria. Figures shared by private firm Detector Inspector and published by News Corp show in Greater Bendigo, 3.1% of rental properties are in need of urgent repairs, that number rising to 10.3% in the Shire of Macedon Ranges. The company says tenants should keep an eye out for dodgy tradies who don't conduct the proper checks. A sizeable crowd of ex-servicemen and their families gathered at the Bendigo RSL yesterday as the region and the nation marked Vietnam Veterans Day. It falls on the anniversary of the Battle of Long Tan, which saw 18 Australians killed, among them Bendigo man David Thomas. Authorities want Central Victorians to keep their wits about them as swooping season fast approaches. Native birds, and particularly magpies, tend to be more aggressive during spring, which also marks breeding season, but we can easily avoid being swooped by steering clear of known hotspots. You can report any such incidents to DECA via an online map. Mount Alexander Shire needs the input of ratepayers as they look to draft an aquatic facilities strategy for their public pools. CEO Michael Anear says they're trying to understand the level of demand and what council should do about them moving forward.
4: Pools are very expensive to run and to maintain and to operate, so we want to make the most of our current assets and see how that they can continue into the future for many, many generations again today.
3: Taking a look at local sport now, and the last round in the Central Victoria Women's Football League was played on Sunday. Golden Square secured the minor premiership after keeping the Bendigo Thunder scoreless in a 32-goal victory, while reigning champions Castlemaine finished second, winning their clash against Morong on forfeit. Sandhurst landed in third spot. They had a 20-point win against league newcomers, the Wedge-tailed Eagles, while Eagle Hawk jumped up to fourth after defeating White Hills by 23 points.
2: Gold Central Victoria, national news now.
5: Harrison Reeve. The Sydney Swans coach staying tight-lipped about the sanctions to be imposed on players involved in an alleged incident at the team's Melbourne hotel. The club's board met to finalise the punishment last night, and Dean Cox asked this morning how that meeting went.
6: Yeah, the club will make a statement. Yeah.
7: Still a feeling of disappointment amongst the club?
6: Yeah, there is, yes.
5: A push to lift tenancy agreements to a minimum of 2 years. Rents have soared by more than 20% in the past 5 years. ACTU President Michelle O'Neill has told Seven tenants are crying out for greater security.
8: So 2 years would give you 2 years of security. What we see when leases end is that that's often a time when rents go up, and people having to move constantly makes it really hard to find accommodation near where you work.
5: And Aussie Beach has been ranked among the world's best. Manly Beach voted in at number 9 on TripAdvisor's list. And briefly, ZZ Top drummer Frank Beard has passed away at the age of 77. new names entered the race for the top coaching job at the Maroons, left vacant by Billy Slater. Queensland under-19s coach Darius Boyd putting his hand up, joining other contenders Ben Teo and Matt Allen. Boyd telling Nine he's keen.
9: Yeah, it's a huge job, pressure cooker, and Kuro Allen to have a chat with me, I'd love to do so.
5: And plenty of big names set to miss this week's final home and away AFL round. Christian Petrarca won't line up for the Suns due to a foot injury. The Pies without Isaac Wainer. And that's the latest in news and sport.
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12: It really looks like the rain is settling in and the wind will ease in Ballarat, Bendigo, Maryborough 14, Castlemaine and Ballarat 13. Then cloudy in Bendigo tomorrow, shower or two elsewhere, Bendigo, Maryborough 15, Castlemaine 14 and Ballarat 13. Currently Ironbark 10 and in Lake Wendouree. Not in Lake Wendouree, but at Lake Wendouree, 10 degrees also.
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12: Didn't go off yesterday. Here it is.
13: In these uncertain times, Greg, I opted for a Kevlar reinforced hull with 2-inch thick plexiglass windows.
12: 5444 1071, 5444 1071. If you reckon you know that, give us a buzz. 24 to 8, Gold Central Victoria.

0: one girl, Central Victoria. Pick the flick and win a double pass to the Star Cinema Eagle Hawk.
1: Good morning, Gold Central Victoria.
2: Good morning. How are you?
1: I'm well, thank you. Who's that?
2: It's Karen.
1: Hello, Karen. Now, the pick the flick, here it is.
3: In these uncertain times, Greg, I opted for a Kevlar reinforced hull with 2-inch thick plexiglass windows.
1: What movie?
2: Is it Meet the Fockers?
1: It is Meet the Fockers. Well done. And Robert De Niro, I think day before yesterday, he was 83. So there you go.
2: Wow.
1: Yeah.
2: Good up.
1: Yeah, it certainly is. Hey, well done. You've got yourself a double pass to the Star Cinema Eagle Hawk, Karen.
2: Thank you so much.

0: Old Central Victoria, FM 98.3 AM 1071. Robbo here with the wake-up call for your Wednesday morning. Wet one. Let's head to Maryborough now and talk to the CEO of the Central Goldfields Shire, Peter Harriott, who joins us on the line right now. Peter, good morning.
1: Good morning, Robert.
0: How's the weather where you are?
1: Magnificent. Icy chill and rain coming from above. So been out and had a nice walk in that this morning. And, yeah, I'm alive. Ready to go.
0: But you know you're alive after walking out in that, that's for sure. Yeah. A library visitation increases ahead of upcoming Book Week events.
1: Yeah, it increases. We've blown the figures out of the water. 4% increase in the last year, 45,000 compared to 47,000. Total loans increase to 60,000. E-books and e-audio loans have jumped 15% to 12,000. School holiday programs going bananas, 86%. Increase the seniors programs up 50%. So I think every measure we've got, we're blowing it out of the water. So it just shows the importance of libraries and the engagement with the community, and it's great momentum ahead of Book Week.
0: Yeah. Now, when is Book Week?
1: So Book Week, there's sessions in Maryborough, 10 a.m. Tuesday, the 25th of August. 10 a.m. Wednesday, the 26th of August, 10 a.m. Friday, the 28th of August, and the Denali Library, 10:30, Tuesday, the 25th of August. We encourage families and kids to participate in all the events. Dress up in your favourite book and character and come along and have a good time. We've got a theme of Symphony of Stories, so see what you can make of that. I think that's fairly broad. You can do what you like.
0: Okay, terrific.
1: Oh, and sorry, I need to add, there's a stuffed animal sleepover, 11th annual stuffed animal sleepover on Friday the 28th of August. So check out that for ages 3 to 12. Bring your favourite toy along. There'll be story reading and crafts and supper, and then the sleepover. So leave your little toys there and come back and get a photo in the morning and learn what they got up to overnight. So that's a bit of fun.
0: Fantastic. Yeah. Robbo's free marketing advice. If you're after a headline banner for that, get stuffed. Mm-hmm. Yeah.
1: yeah, great line for a 3 to 12 year old, Robbo.
0: It's what I do, mate. It's what I do. It's why they pay me the big
1: bucks. Tough love. Yeah. You're unreal.
0: Now, energy breakthrough. You're looking for expressions of
1: volunteers.
0: Interest.
1: Volunteers.
0: Yeah. What are you after?
1: We are. 17,000 students coming between the 18th and 22nd of November. It's big. It's sort of our biggest event. It's a state and national size event, so we need volunteers. And every year we do get fantastic volunteers for marshalling and all sorts of things and catering. So please go to the website, Central Goldfields Energy Breakthrough. Applications close on the 4th of September, and there's also a website, Energy Breakthrough Catering, and that closes on the 11th of September. So we want as many locals as possible to register for those two categories.
0: Right. And finally, the gallery's latest exhibition is opening on Saturday.
1: Yeah, Saturday. I'm going up to that. 2 o'clock this Saturday at the old fire station, the Central Goldfields Art Gallery. And we've got Robert Liston, a local artist. And sort of in COVID lockdown, had a few creative ideas, and a lot of that's coming to the fore at the moment. Sort of titled Fish Shop and Fish Exhibition. So a little bit weird and wonderful sculptures from Robert. So encourage everybody to get there and come along and have a look, or go to the art gallery Thursday to Sunday between 10 and 4.
0: Given the topic, it's probably a bit unfortunate that his name is Robert, not Gil. Get it?
1: Yeah,
0: Gil.
1: See what I did there,
0: hey, Pete?
1: Yeah, no, I've got to give it to you. You're pretty good with the jokes.
0: Oh, God. Anyway, have a great week, mate, and we shall talk next week.
1: Good on you, Robbo. Catch ya.
0: Peter Harriott from the Central Goldfield Shire on the Wake Up Call. It's Gold Central Victoria. Come on! Good music.

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What a voice that lady had, or has, but I don't think she can sing anymore through ill health, Linda Ronstadt. It's the wake-up call, Gold Centre Victoria. Well done, Eric Maiden Gully, Christine Jackass Flat. 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

0: Good Central Victoria FM 98.3 AM 1071 News coming up with Tom. We've been covering that story this morning about swooping season just about upon us. Not swooping so much, but, you know, a lot of birds are so intelligent in so many ways, except flying in front of the car when they've got the whole sky to go to. But the other one, and I've mentioned this before, but they're back again, blue-faced honey eaters. We've got two big yuccas in the driveway, and they come back every year and they nest in it. Now, they're tall, and the nests don't look very stable, and, of course, the spring winds and what have you. Every year we pick up nests, on occasions eggs as well. And, I mean, I don't know. If there was a building inspector amongst birds, this one definitely wouldn't pass, and yet they come back every year. It's sort of frustrating. It's a bit sad, really. I've told them, but will they listen? Yeah, I don't know. We've got the Celebration Hub coming up in the next half hour, and we're going to be talking to a guide from Bendigo who picked up one of the gongs at the Tourism Awards. It's all on the way.
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6: G'day, it's Tom Parry with your local news. Property values remain steady in Bendigo as the rest of the country experiences a fall. A new report out today from Cotality shows the city's median property value rose by 0.7% in the past 3 months, while regional Australia as a whole saw a slight drop of 0.1%. The average Bendigo home now costs $663,000, that figure up 9.1% on July last year. Ex-servicemen and their families have gathered at the Bendigo RSL to mark the 60th anniversary of the Battle of Long Tan. The service was held yesterday as part of Vietnam Veterans Day, marking the sacrifice of all those who died in the decade-long conflict, including 21-year-old Bendigo resident David Thomas. Sweeping season is almost here, with Central Victorians being urged to stay safe. Authorities say the best way to avoid being targeted is to steer clear of any areas where native birds, and particularly magpies, are known to nest, with an interactive map of sweeping hotspots available online from DECA. Local and grassroots sporting clubs are being invited to an alcohol and drug awareness forum. Acting Sergeant Shannon Bending says it's happening at the Bendigo Police Station and online tonight between 6 and 8pm.
7: With the football and netball finals just around the corner and the cricket season about to begin, it's a great opportunity for clubs to refresh their understanding of liquor licensing obligations and learn practical ways to manage alcohol and drug-related issues.
6: And a double delight for Bendigo City FC in the latest round of State League soccer. Saturday had our senior men's team playing at the Epsom Huntley Recreation Reserve, where they defeated their more fancied opponents, Keilor, 6-2. While on Sunday, our women's team lodged a 4-0 victory against Sunbury.
5: Gold Central Victoria, national news now.
8: Dean Cox has arrived at Swans HQ ahead of what's shaping up to be a big day for the AFL club. The board preparing to hand down immediate sanctions to the four players involved in the alleged sexual assault after holding crisis meeting overnight. Cox speaking to reporters a short time ago.
9: Still a feeling of disappointment amongst the club?
10: Yeah, there is, yes.
8: Erin Patterson's back before the courts again today. The convicted murderer launching a bid to overturn her convictions for that deadly mushroom lunch. And the federal government's keeping the door open to push for longer rental leases. The ACTU wants landlords to offer tenants a minimum two-year agreement aimed at providing greater security and preventing soaring rental hikes. Senior Minister Mark Butler telling the ABC they're willing to consider ideas that support Aussies.
0: Good ideas about how renters get a fair deal. I haven't looked through the detail of this latest one, so I don't have any particular comment, but it has been a big part of the discussions our Prime Minister has led with state and territory governments.
8: Fraser begins his first full day as official full-time coach of the Blues after being unveiled yesterday. And while he prepares for a fairy tale finals appearance for Carlton, he's told Fox Sports it's just the beginning.
10: I think we're all aligned internally that we've got a lot more work to do. Ultimately, I hope that does push us towards sustained success, and I'd love to think that I'm a part of that.
8: And Ivan Cleary's named his team for tomorrow night's clash between Penrith and the Storm. Casey McLean returning to the side after hand surgery, with the return date for Mitch Kenny still unclear. And that's the latest in news and sport.
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12: Yeah, pretty much what you see is what you get. It is raining and it's quite dark and it's slippery on the roads, and the school zones are in operation too, so just be very careful, please. Rain, wind easing in Ballarat, Bendigo, Maryborough 14, Castlemaine and Ballarat 13. There is a minor flood warning for the Loddon River as well. Cloudy in Bendigo tomorrow, shower or two elsewhere. Bendigo, Maryborough 15, Castlemaine 14 and Ballarat 13 degrees. 11 in Quarry Hill, Mount Buninyong, it is 10 degrees.
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12: Well, Bendigo traditionally does very well in the tourism awards, and that's the case again recently, one being for Tour Guide. And we're going to be talking to a guy who picked up a silver gong for his work here in the area. We'll also have the Celebration Hub. That's coming up next. And don't forget to share your celebration with us by going to goldcentralvictoria.com.au, and you get yourself in the draw also for that $50 voucher to the Queen's Arms Hotel in Quarry Hill. 7 past 8, Gold Centre Victoria.

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2: Heading off to Ballarat with our cheerio this morning. 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

0: Central Victoria, FM 98.3, AM 1071. It's the Wake Up Call with Robbo this morning. Bendigo Heritage, pretty chuffed. Because, well, we always do well generally in the Tourism Awards, but this time they've picked up a silver gong. Well, when I say they, in particular, their tour guide and education officer and coordinator, Michael Baz Beasley. And Baz is with us this morning. Baz, congratulations.
1: Thank you very much, Robbo. I appreciate it.
0: I guess you don't sort of really look for platitudes, but it's always nice when you get them, isn't it?
1: Yeah, look, I don't think anybody ever goes out trying to get these sorts of things. It's lovely recognition, to get. So it sort of validates that maybe I'm doing the right thing. Maybe,
0: maybe. Hey, I think there's no doubt about that, mate. So how did you get into it?
1: I think I sort of fell into it. I've sort of got a bit of an education background more than anything else. So I moved up to Bendigo, 22 years ago to study outdoor education. So my dad calls that a degree in camping, but taking groups out into the bush and for a week at a time, paddle trips, ski trips, all that sort of stuff. So I'm sort of always done a little bit of guiding stuff, then sort of fell into education. And then when the job popped up for a casual tour guide about seven years ago, I sort of leapt at the chance.
0: Yeah. You say that outside education, I've always said that about PE teachers at school, you know. They get to wear a tracksuit and just make kids run around the oval. No, it's a great gig.
1: Look, when I was working in schools, they often mistook the two of us for each other. So that's not an unheard of thing there.
0: How much time and effort did it take to fully, I guess, understand the workings of the mind, the history of the mind, because you really have to be terribly armed up with all that information?
1: Yeah, look, the training process is it's pretty rigorous. It's a lot of repetition. As I said before, my wife knows more about Bendigo's mining history than I think she's ever wanted to. But she's done a lot of tours in our lounge room when I was learning all those years ago. So I was lucky that I had a bit of a history background with some of the stuff I'd studied at uni and stuff like that. So I sort of came into it with a little bit of info, and then you sort of build on it from there.
0: Yeah. What about spending, you know, a lot of time underground, down mines? Did that sort of ever concern you at the start, or were you nervous about it?
1: Nah, that wasn't a hassle. That was the most fun part. I remember my job interview at Central Deborah was underground, and I think I might have said to the people interviewing me at the time, "I don't even care if I get the job or not. This is good fun.
0: Yeah.
1: I like it down here." So no, it's good. It's good down there.
0: Yeah, no, it is. I've been down there myself and had a good look around. And no, it is. It's I don't know whether you were the tour guide then or not. I can't remember, but yeah, it is. It's great to be a part of something that you know the locals really love, as well as visitors getting a thrill to come and look at it.
1: Yeah, look, it's amazing the amount of locals in Bendigo that come back multiple times and bring people with them. The ambassador pass is an amazing thing. I think they bring so many people from out of town down into the mine and internationally as well. We've got a lot of international guests who come and visit us at Central Deborah and on the trams there at Bendigo Heritage as well. So it's amazing the diversity of the backgrounds of people that are coming through, both local and international.
0: And I would suggest that, and it sounds like it to me, that you've got the gift of the gab pretty much too.
1: I don't know. I call myself an introvert at times, and people laugh at that. But my dad thinks it's hilarious that I do tour guiding as a job. I was quite a quietly spoken young lad when I was growing up. But I can string a sentence together when I need to.
0: Good stuff. Mate, congratulations on the award. That is wonderful. And congratulations on the work that you've done, are doing, and will do. Really appreciate having a chat this morning, Baz.
1: Thank you very much for calling me, and thank you very much for those lovely kind words, Rob. Oh, I really appreciate it. I needed that this morning with my coffee. Thank you.
0: Good man. That's Michael Baz Beasley, Coordinator, Tour Guides, Education Officer with Bendigo Heritage, and picking up the Silver Award in the Tour Guide area.
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0: 23 past 8. Well, the news through this morning, of course, very sad for music fans, is that Frank Beard, the drummer with ZZ Top, has passed away, age 77. Great drummer. And, of course, ironically, the only one of the trio who didn't have a beard with the name Frank Beard. But would only be fitting, I think, to go out with one of their biggies. What about Legs? Here it is, Gold Central Victoria.

0: Centre Victoria. There it is, Vale Frank Beard. Well, that's the show for this morning. I'll leave you with this to ponder. If you drive a new car, you're rich. If you drive an old car, you're poor. But if you drive a super old car, you're super rich. Have a good day.
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4: G'day, it's Tom Parry with your local news. A service has taken place at the Bendigo RSL in honour of Vietnam Veterans Day. Former members of Australia's Defence Forces and their families attended the event, which took place yesterday and coincided with the 60th anniversary of the Battle of Long Tan. Bendigo man David Thomas was one of 18 Australians killed in the battle. Renters continue to feel the squeeze with the amount of available properties in Bendigo on a downward trend. That's according to Cotality, which has the city's vacancy rate sitting at 1.1%. That figure is down 0.5% on July last year, with tenants now paying on average around $541 per week. Mount Alexander Shire needs the feedback of ratepayers as work begins on an aquatic facilities strategy. CEO Michael Anear says they're hoping to understand what council can do best for the Shire's four existing public pools.
5: So we have four outdoor pools and we're looking to see how we can maximise their use, whether that be extend the season or whether that be including maybe some heating options.
4: We're about to hit swooping season in central Victoria, with authorities urging us to stay safe by avoiding known hotspots for native birds and particularly magpies. If you do get targeted by an angry bird, you should consider reporting it to DECA via its online swoop map. In local sport, Sunday had our women's footballers playing in the 18th and last round of the CVFL. Eagle Hawk just secured its place in finals owing to a win against White Hills by 23 points. That was at the expense of league newcomers the Wedge-tailed Eagles, who suffered a 20-point loss to Sandhurst. Meantime, Golden Square secured the minor premiership with a victory of 32 goals against the Bendigo Thunder.
3: Gold Central Victoria, national news, now.
6: Hi, Harrison Preeb here. The New South Wales Premier has been asked about the scandal engulfing the Sydney Swans. The AFL club expected to today announce a sanctions for the players at the centre of an alleged incident at the club's Melbourne hotel on Monday. Chris Minns has told the ABC he knows as much as the rest of us.
7: I don't pretend to know the ins and outs of the allegations or the circumstances. Obviously, it's in the hands of Victoria Police and they need to conduct a full and thorough investigation. It sounds like the Swans need to and are cooperating, and I think that's appropriate.
6: Sweeping changes to the NDIS are a step closer after clearing the upper house overnight. The coalition backing the federal government's overhaul with 63 amendments aimed at addressing fraud and reining in growing costs. And Aussie renters would be offered default two-year leases if the nation's peak union has its way. The ACTU also pushing for 1 in 10 new builds to be for public housing and for these public homes to make up 6% of the housing stock.
3: Gold Central Victoria weather for the Courthouse Hotel, Pall Mall, Bendigo.
8: Rain, wind easing in Ballarat, Bendigo, Maryborough 14, Castlemaine, Ballarat 13. Tomorrow cloudy in Bendigo, shower or two elsewhere. Bendigo, Maryborough 15, Castlemaine 14, Ballarat 13 degrees for the top tomorrow.
3: Now, until noon, this is Mornings with Tom Elliott.
9: It is 25 to 9. Good morning. There is a big debate going on up in Canberra between all the major parties. And the question they're debating is this, and I'll take calls in a moment, 1-3-3-6-9-3. What is the purpose of superannuation? Now, you might think it's obvious. We've had super for more than 30 years now, and really it's been there to help people fund their retirements. And in the long term, the idea is it will largely replace the age pension. However, it has grown to be a gigantic pot of money, over $4 trillion now. And recently, the government under Anthony Albanese sort of admitted that, wow, imagine if we could use this superannuation money to, you know, to finance nation-building projects. And I'm like, no, that's not what super is for. It's not a pot of money for the federal government to build things we may or may not need. Pauline Hanson has come out and said, well, if you're a young person and you can't afford to get in on to the housing market, maybe you should be able to access your super early for that. A survey out today shows that 43% of people who accessed their super early during the COVID pandemic now regret having done so. So 133693, I mean, people use it to fund medical treatments. And I've heard that people get their teeth straightened and get Botox and, you know, weight loss surgery and things like that, which I don't think that's what super was set up to do. But it is worthy of a debate. Now, personally, I'm a traditionalist when it comes to super. I think it should be there to help fund your retirement. I think using it early on other things means that when you need it when you are older, it won't be there anymore. I accept that it would help people buy a house, but is there any point in having a house if you then don't have any retirement income? But look, that's just me. And it is a debate. And the different parties up in Canberra, Labor, Liberal, One Nation, have different views on what super or what should be done with super. Be very wary of any politician who says, wow, if we could tap into that huge pot of money, we could build X, Y, Z. Like, there's a proposal out today to build a very fast train line between Sydney and Newcastle and ultimately up to Brisbane and down to Melbourne. Oh, my God, every 3 or 4 years, someone draws a line on a map from Melbourne to Canberra to Sydney to Brisbane and says, why don't we have a fast train? Honestly, we've been talking about very fast trains for 50 years in this country. We've never built anything. The fastest train goes at about 100 k's an hour. That could be the future of your superannuation. 133693, mornings at 3aw.com.au. Also today, might not be aware of this, you don't think about it, but it's now 17 and a half years since Black Saturday. 17 and a half years. Now, I was broadcasting from Yarra Glen on that fateful day. I was hosting the weekend break back then, and it just so happened we were sort of broadcasting at the opening of a new IGA supermarket, and that was the day that Black Saturday happened. So I saw what it was like firsthand, as so many Victorians did. Anyway, one of the things that happened on Black Saturday was the mobile phone network failed. Mobile phone towers literally burnt down. There were black spots everywhere. No one knew what was going on. And there were calls by the Royal Commission into Black Saturday to make sure that black spots were eliminated. Well, here we are, the best part of 2 decades on since Black Saturday, and the black spots still exist. Around the Grampians, we had bushfires there last summer, black spots. There are parts of the Mornington Peninsula I drive through regularly in the middle of it. When you go up like Main Ridge and places like that, you can drive for several kilometres, no mobile phone reception whatsoever. And there is dense bush around there as well. Driving through King Lake, all right, through the National Park around there, again, there are areas where there is no mobile phone reception at all. So if we are to rely upon mobile phones to warn people about, you know, bushfire hotspots, we need to have a mobile phone network without black spots. It's like we know that we need this, and we know that we're going to use mobile phones as the primary tool to communicate with people during bushfires, and yet the network doesn't always work. 133693, mornings at 3aw.com.au. Also, in an effort to wean us off foreign fuel, unfortunately too much of our fuel comes from overseas, either as oil, which we refine here, or increasingly just as cargoes of petrol and diesel and so forth, the federal government is thinking about mandating so-called green fuel at the pump. So what is green fuel, you might ask? Well, with petrol, it's basically ethanol. So you can make ethanol, which is a type of hydrocarbon derived from growing certain plants, and you can mix it with petrol. Now, the problem with ethanol and petrol is it works very well with some cars, but not with others. Most cars made in America, for example, are quite happy with ethanol-laced fuel because they use it extensively over there. A lot of European cars, though, are not. Now, my wife's car, There's a website, it's actually the New South Wales government's website, that says, can it use ethanol? And they listed my wife's car and it says it's an Audi. And it says, oh, no, you can't use ethanol. But then I look up the Audi website and it says, you can use ethanol. It's not even clear how much. So I don't know about this. With diesel, it's biodiesel, which most diesel engines can handle. Again, it's just a form of diesel made from vegetable oils. But green fuel sounds like a good idea, but not everybody's car can handle it. 133 693 mornings at 3aw.com.au. And also say, if you're a Bombers supporter, and you know, I accept your club is going through a world of hurt at the moment, and notwithstanding the rivalry between Carlton and Essendon and Collingwood and clubs like that, I mean, I don't like seeing Essendon down and out the way it is at the moment, and I've seen it happen to the Blues over the past 20 odd years. But there's a you just heard in our news, there's a South Australian businessman called Brett Crabtree. He is a passionate Bombers supporter. He's been a member of the club for 33 years. He has told the club in no uncertain terms that he will spill the board, as in get an alternative board of directors for the Essendon Football Club up. He will spill the board if James Hurd is not appointed coach. Now, if you're an Essendon supporter, I just want you to explain this to me. Why does James Hurd have to be the coach of the Bombers? Okay. Like, there's a lot of very good assistant coaches, like a lot of them interviewed at Carlton recently. You know, Syracuse, Corey Enright's another one. Why wouldn't you look outside your own club to get the best possible coach? Coaching an AFL football club is a professional job these days, right? You don't have to have someone, like in Essendon's case, who grew up barracking for Essendon or who played for Essendon. In fact, it's probably better if you don't. Also, you know, James Hurd was coached during the whole peptides issue. Now, that was a very dark chapter in the club's history. It wasn't good, and arguably it set Essendon back, as Carlton and the salary cap cheating scandal did 10 years earlier. That has set Essendon back. And, I mean, James Hurd was the coach back then. Why do you want him back? 133 693. And why is it so important to have an Essendon person at Essendon? I mean, by saying that, you're sort of like eliminating 90% of the potential candidates who might have played for or supported as a young person different clubs. Footy is a professional business. You don't have to have just Essendon people at Essendon. Right, like Carlton's appointed Josh Fraser. Josh Fraser, I don't even know who he barracked for when he grew up. He played for Collingwood. Oh, he barracked for Collingwood as well. And he played for Gold Coast. Does that mean he shouldn't coach Carlton? Of course it doesn't. If he's the best person, he gets the job. And in fact, he's got the job. Anyway, if you're an Essendon supporter, just explain it to me, because there seems to be this stubborn, mule-like resistance at Essendon. People saying we have to have an Essendon person, and ideally that Essendon person has to be James Hurd. And as an outsider looking in, I just say, why? 133693 mornings at 3aw.com.au. Let's go to some calls. James, hello. Hello, James. We'll go to Paul. Good morning. Hello, Paul.
10: I'm quite concerned about the way politicians, particularly the Labor Party, are talking about our super money. It's not their money. It's our money. It's our deferred salary put aside for our retirement. Yes. And should be invested the way we want it invested. And it alarmed me greatly to hear the leaders, union leaders of the union-managed super funds like Australian Super and Hester and all the rest of them, trying to convince the politicians to change the constitutions of their respective super funds to take out the requirement for them to have to invest the money to maximise the money owners' return.
9: Yes.
10: In other words, if that doesn't exist, they can invest it in any harebrained scheme the government wants to, green energy, green hydrogen, bloody more windmills or whatever. And whether it makes a return is secondary from my retirement.
9: Well, Paul, it's interesting because the British government has sort of set up a fund using some retirement savings plus some of its own money to invest in pet schemes like this. And thus far, it has been an unmitigated disaster. Almost everything they invest in goes bad. And it is partly because, thank you for the call, it's partly because, you know, governments by themselves are not very good at investing in things, because if it loses money for them, it doesn't matter. They look at it and say, oh, well, will this buy votes? You know, that to them is more important than, is this a good investment? Thanks, Paul. And look, I think it's a worthy debate to have, because I just get worried. There's no formal plan at the moment to say we will take super and put it into nation-building projects, but it comes up with disturbing regularity. And then there's what One Nation wants to do, allow you to access your super early to help buy a house, which some people think that's a good idea, but you can only spend each dollar once, remember? Justin, hello.
11: Hey, Tom, love your show.
9: Thank you.
11: I was just going to mention that I worked for a business who was a beneficiary of projects invested by the Canadian pension plan, which they have. So definitely the Canadian government do have a model where, you know, they invest the superannuation. And when you think about companies like, you know, where we do private partnerships where we have, you know, Transurban who are taking money from people, you know, at least if we're building infrastructure where, you know, we benefit from it rather than some other consortium.
9: But Justin, just so we're clear, like that, the pension plan you're probably talking about is like the Ontario Teachers Pension Plan or something, which is one of the biggest Canadian investment funds. They are free from government interference as to how they invest the money. And they invest a lot in Australian infrastructure because they think Australia needs to build the infrastructure, and they do it in a way that benefits their members. But they're not forced into it by government. And it is the forceful nature of government that I worry about. Thanks, Justin. And we're going to debate this further after the 9 o'clock news. Steve, good morning.
12: Good morning, Tom. Look, I'm born and bred in Essendon. Lived there all my life. I'm not there now, but you brought up on that. I'm sick and tired of the rhetoric that goes around James Hird. Now, look, I've got nothing against James. Great player, great clubman. But he had his go, and look where that took us.
9: Yeah, to me, it's almost like the second coming of Jesus Christ. I mean, you know, I don't want to offend people, but I just think, you know, footy's a professional job. Essendon needs the best possible coach they can get now because they've got to lift the club off the mat. And I just, this idea that it has to be James Hird, I've got to say, as an outsider looking in, I don't understand. 133693, mornings at 3aw.com.au. More calls, more emails ahead at 14 to 9.
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9: It is 10 to 9. Straight after the 9 o'clock news, we're going to speak to the Federal Shadow Minister for Housing and Homelessness, Andrew Bragg. He's talking about superannuation because some people think we should use super to help, you know, to build community housing or let individuals get in the housing market. Others say it's okay to fund medical treatments. I just think the purpose of super, it is, and we had an earlier caller who said it very well, it's some of our salary today forcibly saved on our behalf at a concessional tax rate for use, you know, when you're 67. I mean that is what, in my view, super should be for. Rob, good morning.
18: Yeah, look, good morning, Tom. Look, regarding super, I agree with everything that's been said. It's concessional tax. And the idea that it somehow grows to some amazing amount, that's why it's growing to such an amazing amount, because it is taxed lowly or less. And so the compounding effect over time has a massive, massive effect. Sure. And the other thing is, both Liberal and Labor seem to want to use super for housing, which is absolutely insane, because you then compound the pressure on housing that is already there through the insane tax system we've been having. What super allows is investments in shares and stocks, which Australia is way underdone on.
9: Yeah, and well, that's true, Rob. And look, some people with their own super funds do buy a property, although it's much harder to do that now. That was one of the changes on budget night. So weirdly, they've made investment in direct property hard for super funds, but you can still buy property trusts and things. But I agree with you. I mean, and one of the reasons you don't want people taking it out at a relatively young age is because then they lose that compounding effect over decades and decades. Deb, good morning.
19: Tom, look, I'm probably going to get boo-hooed by other listeners. Live and breathe for Essendon, as my dear dad did for 70 years. I've thought about it long and hard, talked about it with my sons who follow Essendon too, and my personal opinion is we are so broken. I could use other words, but I won't. And I think we've got to the point after this absolutely abysmal year, and it's been embarrassing. I won't even watch it sometimes now. I just can't. And it's not the losing. I know that sounds double dutch. I think we've got to the point that maybe James Hurd coming back, even if we don't do well, is going to lift the spirits of said fans who are going to go, and yeah, you can say he was involved, but, you know, I still have my own passionate opinion that we weren't the only club. We just got caught.
9: Well, I could say that about Carlton as well. But Deb, yeah, just consider this, though. You know, you'd be aware, and I'm not trying to rub salt in the wound, that Carlton has turned its season around and amazingly is going to finish 10th or possibly even 9th, depending on what happens this weekend. But what fixes things at footy clubs is wins. All right. I mean, people can talk about anything else. Like, Collingwood's done this bizarre full-page advertisement in the Herald Sun today, congratulating itself on having 113,000 members. But why they're spending club money on that, I don't know. I mean, it seems ridiculous. But anyway, the point is, what defines footy clubs is wins, not how many sponsors you've got, not even how many members you've got, although one is a function of the other. But if you start getting a few runs on the board, if people can see young players who are coming through and playing well, they'll go back and they'll watch them. The idea that, you know, James Hurd will somehow lift spirits, maybe for a short time, But the best way to lift spirits longer term at the Essendon Football Club is to win games of footy. There's just no doubt about it. And that means you need the best coach, not necessarily a club legend, not someone that people love and have fond memories of and Brownlow medals and that sort of thing. And I'll say this, Deb, when Michael Voss was appointed at Carlton, I found out only then that he had, in fact, grown up barracking for Carlton. I didn't know that. And part of me was a bit worried. I thought, I hope we haven't given this guy the job just because he said he liked watching Ken Hunter and Peter Bozzusto back in the early 1980s. All right, Deb, well, we'll see. But this South Australian-based businessman who's a 33-year Essendon member, his name is Brett Crabtree. We have reached out to him. We might be able to get him on the program later today. He has said he will challenge and spill the board if James Hird is not appointed the next coach of the Essendon Football Club. 133693, mornings at 3aw.com.au at 5 tonight.
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9: The 9 o'clock news with David Armstrong coming up in a moment. First though, Anne, good morning.
24: Good morning, Tom.
0: I'd just like to give my opinion on the James Hird Essendon coach. Mm. He was always my hero. But since that drug scandal, I've just lost my faith. I feel that if he knew about it at the time, he should have stopped it. And as a coach, if he didn't know, he should have.
1: Yeah.
0: And I'm afraid I've just lost my faith in him.
1: Yeah, look, Anne, and certainly that whole peptide issue split the club. And initially, remember, Essendon confessed to things that were going on, and then later on, when they realised how hefty the penalties were, tried to say that nothing ever happened. And unfortunately, James said he was the coach during it, and then he was stood down for a while. And remember, then he came back. All I'm saying is that is in the past. We don't need to keep banging on about that. But if I was an Essendon Football Club member, I would simply want the very best person who is available to be the next coach of Essendon. 133693, coming up, superannuation, ethanol and petrol, and the Essendon Football Club, and your calls. 133693.
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5: 16 degrees in Melbourne, showers and windy at top today, 16, 9 o'clock. Good morning. I'm David Armstrong. The Coalition's vowing to pull the plug on the VNI West high voltage power line across northwest Victoria. Jason Barrett farms at Grigri in the Northern Grampians. He says it's fantastic news.
24: This has been years of hard work and a lot of extremely stressful times for a lot of people in our community. So there's not really relief yet, but hopefully if we get the Coalition or One Nation or someone else in government, and as long as we don't get this Labor Party in, I think we've got a chance at scrapping it.
5: Locals at Manu, who are fighting the lines as well, will hold an event on Saturday week to be attended by Pauline Hanson and Barnaby Joyce. Former Adelaide and Hawthorn player Ricky Henderson is suing the AFL and Fox Sports for more than $1.2 million over footage that showed his genitals during a live broadcast at the Gabba in 2013. He alleges the incident caused extreme embarrassment. It contributed to serious psychological harm, PTSD, anxiety, and a loss of earning capacity. Fox Sports and the AFL are defending the claim. They argue the footage was captured in a public warm-up area and players knew cameras were operating. Serious sanctions are set to be brought down on a group of Swans players involved in the Pullman Hotel scandal, where a woman was allegedly sexually assaulted. The Sydney board met last night. Club says the players are in serious breach of expected club behaviours and standards. An announcement is due this afternoon. Mushroom murderer Erin Patterson is launching her appeal today. The 51-year-old claims she did not receive a fair trial, citing problems with evidence and the actions of the prosecution. Criminal lawyer Ruth Parker says the prosecution is also appealing her 33-year non-parole period.
25: And the judge came to that decision because he found that it's likely that she will spend a lot of her sentence, at least the next few years, in solitary confinement conditions. But the prosecution is saying, regardless of that, these are just too serious crimes to be afforded a non-parole period.
5: A Northcote tobacco store is being targeted for a second time in 2 days overnight. A red Toyota Corolla reversing its speed into the high street store just before midnight, causing extensive damage. Two offenders captured on CCTV fleeing the scene. Police also investigating a ram raid at Footscray, where a stolen car was driven into a hot pot shop. Offenders tried to set the shop alight, but it failed to take hold. Well, as local footy clubs enter final season, Sports Medicine Australia's warning against compromising on concussion safety protocols. Chief Executive Jamie Crane says concussion can cause long-term issues.
26: Although there's greater pressure to play and, you know, maybe even win a final, it shouldn't come at the expense of brain health or any injury for that matter. And there's always a temptation that when the stakes are a bit higher to try and ignore injury.
5: In finance, the dollar 70.85 US.
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5: Former Test cricketer Mark Waugh believes Test selectors may not be done yet with making changes to the Test 11. Jake Weatherald has been axed for the second Test against Bangladesh and Mackay, replaced by Matt Renshaw. Waugh says Marlis Labuschagne could be next.
27: He needs runs. If he gets runs there, he'll go to South Africa. If he doesn't, then once again the selectors will be thinking about moving someone else into that number three spot.
5: Braden Maynard will train today as he pushes for a return for Collingwood against Brisbane on Friday night. Watch also on Jeremy Howe, Steele Sidebottom and Scott Pendlebury. Socceroo Alessandro Ciccati is reportedly on the verge of a $32 million deal with Portuguese giants Benfica, and Alex Albon has signed a contract extension for his Formula One team, Williams. That's the latest news and sport.
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4: Rain, wind easing in Ballarat, Bendigo, Maryborough 14, Castlemaine, Ballarat 13. Tomorrow cloudy in Bendigo, shower or two elsewhere. Bendigo, Maryborough 15, Castlemaine 14, Ballarat 13 degrees for their top tomorrow.
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6: 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Thanks to Country Hearing Care. More people hearing better. On 3AW and across Victoria, this is Tom Elliott.
7: 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In a moment, the future of superannuation. And I say this because periodically different political parties and individual politicians sort of float ideas about what we should do with our super. You know, I've heard a couple of times this year senior Labor politicians talking about, you know, nation building projects and super being a very large pot of money. And I think, well, not my super, you don't. I decide where that goes. People often say, well, could we invest in housing? Could individuals access their super? I mean, Tony has sent us an email saying, you know, if people could use a portion of their super today to pay for a deposit for a house, would they be more likely to be mortgage-free by retirement? And that's true. That is true. But we've just got to be careful. For example, if you allow people to access their super to buy a house, the most likely outcome is house prices jump up again because people have access to a pot of money they didn't have access to before. People are using their super to pay for medical procedures, some of which are not all about, you know, just being healthy. It's, you know, cosmetic surgery, teeth surgery, lap band surgery, things like that. And, I mean, during the pandemic, people were given permission to draw down on their super because a lot of us, you know, weren't working. And a survey from Finder says 43% of the people who did that now regret it. Other emails on super. Peter says the Canadian government invests its pension funds where it gets good returns. Well, that's right. I mean, it's not just one fund. They've got different ones in different provinces. Some of them are very large, but they're separate from government. They go and invest their money where they get the best return. And, in fact, Canadian pension funds are very active in Australia. Trevor says the Eston supporter, Brett Crabtree, who's threatening to spill the board if James Hird is not made the next coach. Trevor says the unofficial rule for management is always never rehire. James Hird has been there before. And Ian says, however, if James Hird doesn't get the job, former Eston greats like Kevin Sheedy, Matthew Lloyd, Tim Watson, etc., will all continue to white ant the new coach. Well, maybe, yeah, maybe. But, and I'll say this, you get the best person for the job, you back them in, and if they start producing results, and by results I mean wins, then people will forget about previous coaches very quickly. And I've seen this happen at Carlton and plenty of other teams have seen it. You know, winning at a footy club solves most problems. Now, it's easier said than done, of course. Jim, good morning.
8: I'd like to see the government put its money first from their super fund, see whether they like to do it or not.
7: Yeah, so take some of the politicians' super and say, right, we'll risk that and then we'll see how that goes and then maybe ours goes in second or third.
8: Correct.
7: Yeah, it's not a bad idea, Jim. I tell you what, they change their attitude very quickly, wouldn't they? It's a good point. But, I mean, governments, Jim, are notoriously bad at investing money because they don't have the same sort of profit motive. They think more about, will this win me votes versus is this a good place to put money? And by the way, I mean, there's plenty of people in the private sector who invest money badly and muck it up, but they bear the consequences if they do that, whereas governments don't. Louise, hello.
9: Good morning, Tom. I'm just in that regard. My brother-in-law works for a coal power station, and he recently discovered his super fund, which is CBUS, heavily invest in renewables. So basically his fund is funding the closure of his employment.
7: Yeah. Well, this is the problem with some of the big union funds, and CBUS is essentially the construction workers fund, Louise, but other professions as well, is that, for example, it overinvests in office buildings because office buildings are built by its members. The problem is, offices, particularly in Melbourne at the moment, are not a particularly good investment because, 20% of them are empty or 20% of the floor space is empty. And you're right, he is contributing money to CBUS and he's having his job wiped out working in a coal-fired power station, and the uncertain economics of investing in solar or wind farms are being invested in instead. Well, let's hope they don't muck it up, Louise, for your brother's sake. Our next guest, Federal Shadow Minister for Housing and Homelessness, Andrew Bragg. Good morning.
10: G'day, Tom. How are you?
7: Well, I'm good, thank you. Thank you for joining us. So what do you think the essential purpose of super is?
10: Well, the main point about retirement policy is to help Australians have the best possible retirement, and it should all work together. Private savings, superannuation, housing should all be working in the same direction to ensure that people can have the best possible retirement. Like, it's pretty simple.
7: Well, if that's the case, why do periodically some politicians, talk about investing in nation-building projects like, very fast trains or something, or, Pauline Hanson is saying young people should be able to access their super to buy a house, or, people were allowed to withdraw their super to overcome personal hardships during COVID. I mean, why do we periodically move away from retirement?
10: Well, I think we should be looking to have a healthy debate about how we get the best possible outcome, because a lot of Australians now can't afford a house. A lot of people will retire without a house. If you are retiring as a renter, you're going to have a much harder time of it than compared to someone who retires with a house that they own. And so that's why it's important that we have a serious debate that's fitting of our country's standards on the best way to calibrate all those systems. They don't necessarily all work together in sync. Private savings, outside of super, super savings and housing.
7: Because, I said this the other day, one of the biggest things that suggests or defines poverty in old age, if you own your own home, you're generally speaking better off than people are forced into the rental market.
10: It's a fact.
7: Yeah. Okay, so on that logic, you would allow people to access their super to buy a house, but the problem is if you do that, they'll have the house, but then they won't have the super. So, it is a delicate balancing act.
10: Well, that assumes that that's the only way for people to save. People save in all sorts of different ways, including through their house, Tom. So, look, I think the main point is this is an important debate to have. We want to lift the standards of the system. We want to look at ways to improve the amount of choices people have. I think we live in a free country, so more choices is always worthy of consideration. But Labor want to run a scare campaign. Jim Chalmers has failed as Treasurer. Now he wants to get donations from people to run a scare campaign against people who just want to have a debate about how we can improve choices and improve standards in the super system. And by the way, this is the same guy who promised to fix all the death benefit problems. CBUS and other funds weren't paying death benefits. He said he'd fix that 18 months ago. He's done nothing.
7: That's true. Okay, but we can have the debate, but what do you think? For example, I think in Singapore you can access their equivalent of super to buy an apartment, as it usually is. I think you can also access it to pay for a child's education. Now, that's a much wider use of super than what we have here in Australia. Are you saying just have a debate, or are you saying actually using your super for housing is a good idea?
10: Well, just to be clear, we are in the midst of a policy review. We are looking at the best ways to align all the retirement policies, including super and housing. And that's because we recognise the centrality of housing to retirement. And think that's an important debate, but most Australians will look at that as a sensible thing for the politicians to be looking at. But as you know, the Labor Party want to run scare campaigns and they want to protect all their mates in the super funds. And I just think this is a sensible debate for us to have, because the key determinant of your success in retirement is your housing status.
11: Yeah, well, we've established that, I agree. But see, one of the other problems is, though, if you're a young person, you might only have, I don't know, $20,000 in super if you're in your mid-20s at best. So even if you could grab all of that, it's not really going to shift the dial on buying a house that much, is it?
10: Well, it depends at what age you are. I mean, if you're in your 30s or your 40s, you might have a decent balance. If you're obviously just starting your career, you won't have much money at all. So a lot of people now are looking to buy houses in their 40s as a first home now sometimes, which is quite depressing, but that's the system we now have. Mm. And so anything we can do to help people make their own choices. I mean, this is not about government choosing. This is about people choosing. I think we should be open to looking at these things, because we live in a free society, and if people want to use their own money to do something that's going to help them, then it's something that we should be looking at closely.
11: Well, yes, but the trade-off has always been, you know, the money you put into super, you don't get to spend it now, but you do pay a lot less tax on the way through, and then when you need it towards, you know, the later part of life when you're retired, there's a bigger lump of money than there would otherwise have been. All right, well, but I mean, the thing that I fear is more less so the people using it to buy a house, but when government starts saying, let's use super to invest in nation-building projects. Like I say, there's a proposal launched today for a very fast train between Sydney and Newcastle that will eventually go all the way to Brisbane and all the way down to Melbourne. And, you know, we've seen very fast train projects come and go. If the government came and ordered me to put my super fund into that, I mean, I'd run away from them.
10: Well, I mean, you should do it yourself then, if you're worried about that. But look, the Labor government think that they can put their hands in the till all the time. The super funds behave badly in many cases. They rip people off. They don't pay death benefits. They charge super high fees. And Jim Chalmers and Albo don't care. They do nothing about it because these are all their mates. They're their friends. You know, you've got Dan Andrews and all the others now working in the super fund industry. So it's a pretty ugly picture. But as you have rightly identified, Tom, the superannuation is the people's money. It doesn't belong to the government or to the unions or to the labour movement.
11: All right, thank you for your time. Andrew Bragg there, Shadow Minister for Housing and Homelessness. So essentially it seems the Coalition are having a policy review, and that is why when pressed upon what he actually thinks, it's a little bit vague, because I don't think they've worked it out yet. But they're really saying it's your money, which it is, but how widely should you be allowed to use it? I mean, again, if you want to put your kids through private school and you can't afford it, could you access your super to do that? I mean, you know, schooling is sort of an investment in the future. Medical procedures. But normally when we think medical, we think life-saving surgery. But what about weight loss surgery? Or what about having your teeth straightened or something like that? 1-3-6-9-3, mornings at 3aw.com.au. Now, Andrew joins us. What's happened, Andrew?
12: There's a crash on the Hume inbound about a kilometre before the Craigieburn exit. Two cars and a semi. It's a nose to tail, and then somehow the semi's got tangled up in it. But they're all out of the cars talking to each other. And so, yeah, not too bad. They're at the left side of the road, and the traffic's slowing down just to have a look, which is typical. But anyway.
11: All right. Well, it's good to know that no one's hurt. All right, so Hume Highway, southbound or inbound, near the Craigieburn exit, two cars and a semi-trailer have collided, but it looks as though, while some metal might have been dented, no one has been hurt. Good news. Thank you, Andrew. We'll check up on that. You can be in the running for our weekly prize. We give it away on Friday, a $1,000 voucher to spend at Imp Jewellery. 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Thanks to Mercedes-Benz Brighton. And for a limited time, they've got outstanding savings on models like the GLC, on which you can get up to $8,000 off. 1-3-6-9-3, calls and emails coming up at 19 past 9.
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11: It is 23 past nine on the purpose of superannuation, which is complex, which is why we're talking about it. Ron says the extraordinary fiscal incompetence of our leaders has them eyeing off our super funds. What guarantee do we have that they won't eat up a war? Well, that's the whole issue. What I'm saying, Ron, just be very careful. Whenever you hear a government minister, a senior politician, anyone who says we should use super funds to buy or build or invest in X, because by and large, politicians do not invest in the right things. On the Essendon Football Club, Rob says Essendon have tried Matthew Knights, John Worsfold, Ben Rutten and Brad Scott over the past 20 years. All of them got sacked. Rob says the coterie groups at Essendon have far too much say in club operations. Yeah, I've been the guest of the Essendonians once or twice, and they're a very large and well-funded, or they put in a lot of money into the club, but that also gives them a fair bit of say. And Stuart says, could you do a tribute to Frank Beard? He's a musician. He used to be in ZZ Top. Maybe, Stuart. The only thing is, I was not really a fan of ZZ Top back in the day. I know some people were. I remember their song in the 80s that was probably their biggest hit, She's Got Legs, and the guitars that would spin around. We might play a bit of that, Stuart. Jeremy, good morning.
21: Hi, Tom. Look, I think one of the interesting things with regard to affordability of housing is to consider the American model, whereby you don't have negative gearing per se, because it's a dumb model. And I think Pauline Hanson's suggestion of a limit to two prop buy, you don't have negative gearing per se, because it's a dumb model. And I think Pauline Hanson's suggestion of a limit

0: Adventure.
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3: On Gold Central Victoria, your say now with Tom Elliott, thanks to Moama RSL. Good times made great.
4: It is 21 to 10. James says, this is via email, I hate superannuation because it's sort of based on the assumption that people get to the age and they can start spending their savings. James says, we only ever have the present. Well, I mean, if you think more than beyond just the next day or so, most people do save money for a rainy day and for inevitable retirement and so forth. And the thing about super is you don't pay as much tax. So the quid pro quo is you don't get to use the money now, but you also don't pay as much tax on it compared to if you did have the money now. Anyway, look, it is a massive debate. And I mean, periodically we go through this. And as I said, look, super's been extraordinarily successful in the sense that collectively over the last 30-odd years, we have saved over $4 trillion, and it's created a massive investment industry, a lot of which is run by the union movement. John says, I worked for a large American car producer in Australia, and when the American engineers came here, they could not believe that cars were not running on gas, natural gas. Yeah, well, we had a very good LPG industry for many years. LPG is not natural gas. LPG is the gas that's made when you refine oil into other, you know, petroleum products. But, yeah, we were the world leaders at knowing how to make a car run on gas. The problem is once we lost our ability to make Australian cars, we gave it up. We sort of gave up that ability to convert them. Claire, hello.
5: Good morning. I just wanted to clarify the Singapore situation with pension for you. So you don't actually use your super to buy a home. It's called a CPF and it's about 17% and it's for Singaporeans and permanent residents only. So foreigners like me have got a 15-year gap in super contributions now that we're home. That 17% is specific for three things. Medisave, so you're paying into your Medicare that you can draw on, yeah, and you can use it for family as well. It also goes to your HDB, so that's your Housing Development Board.
4: Yeah.
5: So that's your component. And then your pension. So the 17% is very specific for three things. So you're not drawing on your pension. It's
4: sort of set up. Okay, that's interesting. So it's quite high. It's 17% versus 12 here, and a chunk is for retirement, a chunk is for medical care or medical insurance, and a chunk is to help pay off an apartment.
5: But for people, yes, but for people like me, where this useless government completely overlooks us, I have a massive gap in my superannuation. My little apartment up the road was my super fund.
4: Yeah.
5: When I was earning the best money of my life.
4: No, I know, Claire. And look, I sympathise with you because I worked as a consultant for many years, like not as a salary earner because I was doing different bits and pieces for different people. Like some of it was radio, but some of it was other things. And so I contributed very little to super for the best part of 20 years. And unfortunately now I'm facing retirement. And I'll be okay, but I don't have much super, and I'm doing my best to try and rectify that. All right, well, the federal government wants to mandate what they call green fuel. By green fuel, it's ethanol and it's biodiesel, so that if it's mandated, you would go to the pump and you think, right, I'll stick 91 in the car. But the 91 will have several percent of ethanol in it, and if you put diesel in a diesel car, some of it will be biodiesel. And it sounds fine, because we make ethanol and biodiesel here, so it makes us less dependent on the Middle East. but there are some cars, particularly petrol cars, that do not run particularly well on ethanol-laced fuel. Our next guest, CEO of the Australasian Convenience and Petroleum Marketers Association, Rowan Lee, good morning.
0: Good morning, Tom.
4: So I think I've got this right, because they keep talking about green fuel. They don't say what it is, but green fuel when it comes to petrol means ethanol, doesn't it?
0: Well, there's two different types, Tom. You've got ethanol, which is for your normal passenger vehicles. And then you've got another type of fuel, which is called biodiesel, which is essentially residue of sugarcane, corn, canola, soybean, that sort of thing. So that's more for diesel, where ethanol is more for you as an unleaded replacement, if you like. Now, biodiesel, that's fine. You know, the federal government last September announced $1.1 billion to over 10 years to look at the supply side to get that production up. But we're now looking at the demand side, and the federal government's looking at perhaps mandating the use of biodiesel, which is something we couldn't support at all.
4: But why is that? Because it's more expensive, or because some diesel engines don't like it, or what?
0: Look, there is a cost to biodiesel. The consultation report that came out from the federal government yesterday highlights it's between two and five times more expensive than regular diesel.
4: Mm.
0: But it's not so much that. Biodiesel is good in terms of it's a drop-in fuel, and what that means is you don't have to change any of the infrastructure. So the tanks and hoses and everything else can take biodiesel. So it's really good in that regard. But it's a market mechanism the feds are looking at.
4: Okay.
0: Mandates simply don't work.
4: All right. Can we just focus on ethanol, though? Because that's where I think there is more of a problem. Because like some petrol cars are fine with ethanol, but some are not. That's true, isn't it?
0: Yeah, that's right. Generally, as a rule of thumb, pre-1986 cars struggle with it. High-performance vehicles and also, you know, European vehicles that require 95 or 98 unleaded really can't sort of take ethanol.
4: So if the government mandates ethanol in every grade of petrol, are some cars going to have problems?
0: Yeah, they will, Tom, but it's just the uptake of ethanol. See, in Queensland and New South Wales, for over 15 years now, or well over 15 years, they've had a mandate on E10 use, which is ethanol. So Queensland's had a 4% mandate, and New South Wales has a 6% mandate of ethanol. And generally, over the last 15 years or so, ethanol E10 is 2.2 cents cheaper than 91. Yes, Queensland ethanol, with a mandate of 4%, peaked at 3% of use, and New South Wales, with a 6% mandate, is running at about 3%.
4: Right, so what you're saying is that the government is trying to say you must sell 6% of E10 in New South Wales and 4% in Queensland, but the fact is customers don't want to buy it. All right, look, thank you, Rowan Lee there from the Australasian Convenience and Petroleum Marketers Association. Look, as I said, the confusing thing is, though, like I don't know if my wife's car can take ethanol fuel or not. It's an Audi petrol. And the one website I looked at, which is the New South Wales government website, said no, it couldn't. But then I looked on an Audi website and they said, yes, it could. So I suppose I probably believe the Audi one because they made the thing. 1-3-6-9-3, mornings at 3aw.com.au. More calls, more emails ahead. And after 10 o'clock, the latest opinion poll has come out. It's the Resolve poll. Ben Carroll, the Ben Carroll experiment, if we can call it that, appears not to be working at 14 to 10.
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4: It is 10 to 10. 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It's a windy day, currently 15 degrees. Forecast top is 16. I say my car said it was 16 when I drove in at 5:30 this morning, which is a lot warmer than what it's been recently. Graham has sent us an email, mornings@3aw.com.au. He says E10 causes harm to many older cars. Yes, that's what we just heard, Graham. If your car's pre-unleaded fuel, so that was 1996, best not to use ethanol fuel. Roy says superannuation is for retirement, full stop. If we can access it for too many other things, then we won't have any superannuation, I agree. Colin wants to know, who is driving the Essendon Football Club? Is it Mr. Crabtree? He's the South Australian-based supporter who said he will spill the board or he'll challenge the board if they don't appoint James Hurt as coach. Is it Mr. Crabtree in charge or the Essendon board? Well, we don't know, Colin. We don't know. Gareth, good morning.
14: G'day, Tom. Thanks for taking my call.
4: Pleasure.
14: I live on land where the Black Saturday fires came through. And neighbouring property, two people died, and in total, 173 people died.
4: So it's, whereabouts are you?
14: I'm in Arthur's Creek.
4: Oh, yes. Yeah.
14: So just in the foothills of King Lake. Then we found out yesterday that ex-Prime Minister Malcolm Turnbull is planning on building a 290-megawatt or a 1,160-megawatt-hour battery in this designated bushfire zone.
4: Right.
14: And the last time I looked, lithium batteries and bushfires don't mix. Now, further to this, we're in a green wedge zone. The properties that he has put caveats on in an environment significance overlay and also Aboriginal cultural heritage overlay. Now, all of those conditions need to magically disappear for his...
4: But see, Gareth, the thing is, if a project is designated as green, then I think you do get a big tick over, you know, whether it's Indigenous opposition or local opposition or bushfire. Tell me, Gareth, can I ask you, my experience, I haven't driven through it for a while, but parts of King Lake, the mobile phone reception was still very bad. Is that still true?
14: Yeah, I don't get mobile phone reception up here, and I'm quite high up. So, but interestingly, I do get internet reception from Rang.
15: Well, that is weird. All right, thank you, Gareth. We're going to look at this more after 11, but we again, the Bushfire Royal Commission, remember the Black Saturday bushfires was 17 and a half years ago, was that we use mobile phones. We strengthen the mobile phone coverage and we use mobile phones as a way of warning people about bushfires, not just rely upon radio stations like us. The problem is there are still a lot of areas, King Lake, parts of Main Ridge on the Mornington Peninsula, around the Grampians, where there's little to no mobile phone reception. And I just don't understand it. Like, on one hand, we say, let's use the mobile phone network as our emergency network for things like bushfires. And yet 17 and a half years after Black Saturday, we've still got areas that are prone to bushfire where mobile phones don't work. It just seems extraordinary. Thank you, Gareth. We'll look at that more after 11 o'clock. Luke, good morning.
16: Good morning. How are you?
15: Yeah, good, Luke.
16: Yeah, look, these people, they're talking about the E10. These people don't look at the big picture. They've thought about this and looked at this, and turns out that they'd have to convert too many food crops over to fuel crops to make it happen.
15: Yeah.
16: And
15: that's right, because if you grow a giant field of canola for, you know, biofuels, I mean, that's, you can't grow something else with it. It's one thing or the other, isn't it?
16: Exactly.
15: Yeah.
16: And it's been looked at and it's been knocked on the head several times.
15: Yes. Well, look, I like the fact the government is trying to think of ways to reduce our dependence on overseas oil, but I think it's sort of happening anyway because, you know, people are buying more electric cars, although that creates its own problems because we've got to generate the power and that doesn't come magically out of the sky. Well, if you believe in wind and solar, it does. I'll tell you what, though, if we don't build VNI West, it's going to make life difficult because one of the big ideas of VNI West, it's got two big ideas. One is to allow more power to come from across the border from New South Wales, and they're building their own version of VNI West up there to facilitate that. But the other is northwestern Victoria gets more sunshine than the rest of the state, and that's where there are plans to build lots and lots of solar farms. And if we do that, I'm talking around Mildura and places, without VNI West, you can't get that solar electricity down to Melbourne to where most of the demand is. 133693, mornings at 3aw.com.au. And again, it's all about choices here. You know, where is our electricity going to come from? Where does our fuel come from? If we grow more crops to replace Middle Eastern oil, but we can't grow as much food, is that a good trade-off? Lots of choices, lots of calls coming up at 5 to 10.
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15: The 10 o'clock news coming up in a moment with David Armstrong. After the news, I don't even know if he had a honeymoon period, but the latest opinion poll says that Ben Carroll's ascension to the leadership of the Labor Party, and now that he's Premier of Victoria, hasn't made Labor any more popular. In fact, Labor's vote has gone down in August versus July. Ben Carroll's a little bit more popular than Jacinta Allen was, but really people don't seem to buy whatever it is that Ben Carroll is selling. Cos Samaras, director of Pollster's Redbridge Group, joins us straight after 10 o'clock news. I want to go back to the Eastern Football Club and some people's obsession with James Heard. And why do so many bushfire-prone areas have such terrible mobile phone reception?
3: Gold Central Victoria. Gold Central Victoria. National news now.
24: 15 degrees in Melbourne, showers and windy atop today. 16, it's 10 o'clock. Good morning. I'm David Armstrong. Mushroom murderer Erin Patterson Supreme Court appeal gets underway this hour. She is appealing both her conviction and sentence, claiming she didn't receive a fair trial.